This local artist, Betty. It's from her album, Betty, or her EP. And that song is Wings. And before that was No Regrets by Nora Jane and More Love. It's 10 minutes past 10 on 2SER 107.3. Coming up shortly, we'll be chatting with Poetry in Action team, who have new and exciting verses from the poetry world to discuss with us. So stay tuned for that. But to get us there, let's hear from Cola with Sky Rider's Sigh from their album Cost of Living Adjustment.

0: It's Cola. 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And we're going to do this on a, you know, on a fortnightly basis, so you can also learn a little bit while you're listening to the radio. So we're joined once again with Bryce Youngman, co-founder and CEO of Poetry in Action, to help discuss it all. Welcome back to the show, Bryce.
1: Pleasure to be here, Eleanor.
0: Now, Bryce, before we dive into one of your poems, you know, let's start with a simple question. What is a poem?
1: Yeah, look, it's an interesting one because there's not really a simple definition, and a lot of people get caught up in, you know, it has to rhyme or it has to be a certain kind of thing. And so one of the things that I've striven to do at Poetry in Action is to kind of really include a performance context in a definition of a poem. So I've actually written a kind of a boot camp series for actors that come to work with us where they might not have experience in performing poetry. And so we do a little kind of a boot camp in what makes poetry poetry. And so the definition that I came up with is that it's a composition written for performance by the human voice, in which words are chosen for their sound and their suggestiveness as much as for their literal meaning. And I think it's that last little bit is the thing that's most important, because ideally in a poem, every word should be doing three or four jobs. Like it shouldn't just be about the conveyance of literal meaning, but emotion, context, rhythm. And I feel it's all those things together that sets poetry apart from other kinds of writing.
0: Mm. Now you've got a poem up your sleeve, in your head, the top of your head. There's no sleeves today.
1: There is no sleeves, there's no poem, so we're flying by the seat of our pants.
0: So can you recite one of yours, and
1: sure,
0: perhaps you can decipher it for us?
1: Sure.
0: Because I am one of these people that find difficult to actually understand a poem.
1: Sure.
0: So perhaps we can unfold.
1: Absolutely.
0: Yeah. Sure. Okay.
1: Okay. So this is a poem I wrote quite some time ago. I'm terrified to think about exactly how long ago. And it's called Frozen Soldiers. Singed by the sun and burning, right through from flesh to fibre, we wait. There's rabble in the rubble. We wait. My hat is heavy. My eyes are heavy. The fingers are stiff and sore on this sentry of liberty, this broken beacon, this keeper of lockless doors, here to bring hope through despair, peace through war, life through death. We wait. There's dogs in the debris. We wait. We wait for flesh to morph to marble, sinew to stone, bone to brick, souls to statues, until we are the busted buildings poking through the sand, until our frozen fingers are broken on these triggers and all our empty wishes for war have waned, leaving us silent in the sun, peaceful in this playground, monuments to the madness of men.
0: Well,
1: just something light to kick off.
0: Very light. So first of all, of course it's about war, but why did you write that? What was inspired by that?
1: I wrote that poem in the very early days of Poetry in Action probably about 2006, I think, and it was in response. I was studying the work of Wilfred Owen, who was a World War One poet who had, you know, who was an extraordinary poet, and we still do his performances of his work today. And he was extraordinary because he was a frontline soldier himself. He was a decorated war hero, but wrote this kind of very intense, deeply emotional and human poetry about his experiences of war, and acted as the voice for other soldiers. And so at the time, the Iraq war and the Afghanistan war was kicking off in the Middle East, and I was searching for poetry that I could link, modern poetry that I could link to him, and show a lineage of, you know, anti-war poetry that you know, there was some phenomenal anti-war poetry written during the Vietnam War, and I was looking for like a modern link, and I couldn't find any. Online at the time, I found a whole bunch of really trashy pro-war poetry.
0: Really?
1: Yeah. Wow. So when I was looking, I mean, keeping in mind, this is 20 years ago, so maybe the Google search engine wasn't as strong as it is today. But when I was looking for it, I just couldn't find anything. And so I sat down to kind of go, what could I write that kind of is an expression of our link in this kind of endless chain of war and suffering and that is specific to the war that was going on at the time, and how the Middle East, unfortunately, has just got this incredibly long history of human suffering and war. And I felt that I was reminded of kind of the poems Ozymandias, looking at Percy Bysshe Shelley, and looking at how kind of the monuments of ages past, you know, that represent these extraordinary civilizations, and, you know, kind of the king of kings that, you know, I shall never be forgotten, and then all we have left is these kind of busted pieces of statues poking out of the ground. And I kind of just linked that with the idea of war, and how the wars are taught to us today to be so important, and yet they are just a link in a chain, and that they no one war, I guess, is so important that it is remembered in years gone by as having been worth the human cost. Like, you know, as much as sometimes there are exceptions to that, I just think that the human cost of war is something that I wanted to explore in that poem.
0: Well, it was fabulous. And I was trying to figure out whether you were rhyming. And I couldn't get there. Were there rhymes in there?
1: There's a few internal rhymes. I use a lot of alliteration. Singed by the sun, bone to brick, souls to statues, until we are the busted buildings, like things like that, because...
0: Now, just remember, okay, it's been a long time since I was at school. So alliteration is a lot of the same...
1: That's right.
0: ...letter.
1: That's right.
0: Okay.
1: Yeah, so Bugs Bunny. A billion beavers building a boat out of bananas, like all that kind of
0: stuff. Well, I like that.
1: Yeah, so, alliteration is a great way of making words pop, because you're able to kind of almost kind of train the ear of the listener. So whereas in a piece of written text, it's up to the person who's reading to kind of decide what the most important words are, and sometimes they'll skim through it. Whereas poetry gives you the opportunity to kind of say, this is where I want you to focus your attention. This is what I want you to listen to. This is the key word. And particularly for the performer, alliteration is a wonderful guide as to how a poem should be performed, or how the poet intends it to be heard.
0: Yeah.
1: Because once you kind of... Rhyme is another great example, because, you know, the rhyming words tend to pop depending on how the poem is structured. Often the final word in the line is one of the most important words, and they're all keys for being able to perform a poem with confidence and colour.
0: And memory.
1: Well, yes, of course. You know, memory. Well, memory is a key thing about poetry. I mean, if we want to look at the history of poetry, and the human history of poetry is something I find endlessly fascinating, because as a species, we've been around for like 300,000 years, you know, and they've found kind of remnants of societies, of beads and things like that from 100,000 years ago. And then by the time we get to, you know, kind of settled farm communities, that's maybe 12,000 years ago. And then writing comes in like maybe 5,000 years ago. So for all that time before, there's been language and there's been poetry. And we've only just started to capture it in the last like 1.5% of human history. So there is an incredible lineage of poetry as a mnemonic, as a way to remember, as a way to pass on culture and memory, all those phenomenal Homeric odes and all those, you know, the stories of Achilles and all these kind of things that have been passed down by word of mouth until, you know, a few thousand years ago, when we were able to kind of get some storytellers and some people into a room to have it scribed down to be passed on. It's a phenomenal lineage of art form.
0: Yeah, indeed. Now, just what is the difference between poetry and, say, lyrics of a song, or can they be the same?
1: Oh, I think they're largely the same thing. I think people often think of poetry as being something literary, like ink on a page, and poetry is everything. Like, mm-hmm. poetry is in like, you know, any kind of thing, any kind of heightened text, something that sticks in your mind is a form of poetry. Ask not what your country can do for you, but what you can do for your country. You know, like the forms of rhetoric. You know, and lyrics are probably the most popular form of poetry today, like in terms of song lyrics. You know, sometimes you can listen to a song only a couple of times and for some reason you know the words to it, and that's the inherent nature of poetry.
0: Yeah.
1: There's a beat behind it, there's music behind it, all of which aid the memory of the words.
0: Exactly. And when you've heard a song from your youth, those words come back.
1: They do.
0: If you knew what they were in the first place.
1: Well, if you go to a concert and, you know, I went and saw Split Enz perform live recently. It was the first time I got to see them on stage. I think it was the first time they'd performed in 20 years. And I think there was, oh gosh, there was, I think it was like 800 or more people in the, it might have even been more, in the auditorium. And to have everybody singing along to the songs, it creates a real human moment to have everybody reciting these words that they know and that have different meanings for all of them.
0: Exactly.
1: But to be part of that community, you know, there's so many examples of getting together and reciting things together, be it the national anthem or whatever, where it's about community and bringing people together.
0: Mm, yeah. Yeah, very good. Now, last question. Mm-hmm. How do you get started? How do you start writing a poem? Like what, you know, what do you need?
1: One of my favourite things that somebody once said to me is that I think it was a quote from an American author whose name escapes me at the moment, but that if you ever find yourself writing and that it's complete drivel and you hate it, lower your standards and keep going. So I think that would be my advice: is that don't
0: expect a masterpiece.
1: Or don't set your expectations so high that I think that the beginning of the process, I call it putting the clay on the wheel. Like you need to put clay on the wheel before you can start to shape it, and it's better for you to have some clay on the wheel that you can shape than it is to kind of be sitting there going, maybe I should use this colour clay or this colour clay. It's better just to start.
0: Mm-hmm. And, just write junk.
1: Well, write everything. Write what comes to your mind and then shape it and then kind of what am I trying to achieve here? What's an idea I want to pass on or an experience I want people to understand? And I think that's the most beautiful thing about poetry is it gives you that opportunity. I mean, people don't, I think, wake up every morning and kind of think, oh, you know, what's a poem that inspires me today? I don't think people do that. But I often find that when there's points in people's life, whether, you know, it's a funeral and they're being asked to say something or a wedding or they're experiencing love for the first time and they're like, has anybody ever felt this? You know, and you kind of, that's when they reach for it. That's when people kind of go for it and they go, what is something that is a shared experience that speaks of this that I can hook onto because it's such a human thing.
0: Yeah. All right, great. Well, that's what I'll do. I'll just write rubbish until it starts to sound good.
1: Lower your standards and keep moving.
0: Exactly. Look, thank you very much for joining us for Poetry 101, Bryce.
1: Thank you very much.
0: Now, you're going to be, you and Poetry in Action are going to be regulars every fortnight.
1: Ooh, sounds great to me.
0: Did you want to say something about donations?
1: Well, yeah, sure. No, but we perform anywhere between 60,000 and 70,000 kids a year. We have a program called Play It Forward, which is a way for people to donate to Poetry in Action just directly through our website. And all the money raised goes to allowing kids who wouldn't otherwise be able to see our shows and see our performances get an opportunity to get a ticket. So we're having a bit of a drive towards the end of the financial year where people can get a fully tax deductible donation and all the money raised goes towards getting it on in front of these kids. It's an amazing thing to watch kids, you know, become so inspired. We've just had some schools that we performed to recently in Australia and New Zealand saying that kids were still buzzing, you know, weeks after seeing our performances because it just completely turned on their head their expectations of what poetry is and what it can be by having, you know, three very, very highly trained, very energetic young actors, you know, turning up in their school and bringing poetry to life through performance.
0: Yeah, fantastic. Look, we'll have all those details on our website. So if you're interested in donating, tax deductible time,
1: yes.
0: You know, this is the time of year that you just say, I've got this much money left over.
1: I've got all these buckets of money around. What am I going to do with it?
0: That's right. Probably, you know, also consider 2SER, I would think. Well, thank you very much,
1: you.
0: Bryce, and we'll see you in a couple of weeks' time.
1: Pleasure.
0: Now, it is 28 minutes past 10 o'clock. Let's hear from Mick Harvey and Amanda Acevedo. With Perfect Storm. That could be a name of a poem as well.
1: Yeah, like I write it.
0: Yeah. All right.

I'm Jane Fondue. I present the Weekly Meltdown every Saturday at 5 p.m. on 2SER. I absolutely love 2SER because I love community. Late-stage capitalism makes independent media so rare to come by these days. And I just love having a place where I can play all the weird and wonderful sounds that I adore, and I hope you do too.

From their album Infinity Baby, and before that was Perfect Storm. It is 22 minutes to 11 o'clock. You're listening to SER 107.3, Friday Daily. I'm Eleanor Godley. And what happens to the streets we walk and the places we visit when a friend is no longer there to walk with us? Our next guest explores the silence of grief throughout the streets of Sydney in his brand new photography book. Stay tuned to hear more. Now we're going to hear from Kurt Vile. You Don't Know, 'Cause It's My Life. It's from his album, Philadelphia's Been Good to Me.

0: You don't know, because it's my life. That's Kurt Vile on 2SER 107.3. It is 10:45. Now, when you think of Sydney Donut Garage, we think of engines, noise, and a very specific type of Australian masculinity. But a special artist is transforming it into a place of quiet reflection. Photographer Simon Bernhardt is launching a new monograph, Hoon, redefining the word to explore grief, mental health, and the silence that follows loss. His new book is launching tonight. He joins me to tell us more. Good morning, Simon.
1: Good morning.
0: Now, this book is described as a psychological journey through a specific route you once shared with Howard. Did documenting this route change your relationship with it and how you view Sydney streets?
1: Well, sadly, Howard passed away. We had a friendship for 25 years, and after he passed away, I needed obviously time to reflect on our friendship and that grief. So I went back to the spot that we first met, and then over 3 days walked the same walk that we did to the local sandwich shop in the Lower North Shore. And the photographs are shot in my particular style, which is very square, very minimal, and absent of visual noise. It's a psychological journey and also a walking journey, reflecting grief, our friendship, and looking downward. In other words, reflecting a man that is absent from society very withdrawn.
0: Mm-hmm. And did you find that focusing on the environment of the donut garage or the car culture helped reveal things about Howard that a traditional portrait never could?
1: Yes, definitely. I think there's such a great car culture in Australia, and especially in Marrickville, where men come to the donut garage and get a donut, go look at vintage motorbikes and cars. Both Howard and myself had this fascination for both of those vehicles. And certainly men come together and they talk about things, you know. I find that men sometimes are not able to talk about their feelings and what they're actually going through. And sometimes this is expressed through hooning in cars and actually literally doing donuts.
0: Right. What are they expressing when they do that? I just thought it was like a joyride.
1: Well, it's such a vulgar display of aggression, isn't it?
0: Yeah.
1: You know?
0: Yeah.
1: But, you know, a lot of these men could be suffering from depression, and this is their way of sort of coping with it and not being able to talk about their feelings and sort of lashing out, mm-hmm. I suppose, on the streets of Sydney.
0: Yeah. Well, I hear lots of hoons hooning near my house at nighttime.
1: Well, I'm sorry to hear that.
0: But the thing is that, like, they're not in my street. I don't know where they are, but they're a distance away, but their noise is still, it carries.
1: Yeah.
0: So it's, yeah, very, yeah.
1: Lots of masculinity. But what I'm trying to say to people is look beyond that stereotype of the black T-shirt and the Oakley sunglasses and the mullet, you know, and this vulgar display of aggression, like an angry black snake, can be made into something, which I've tried to do with this publication, into something quite beautiful.
0: Mm-hmm. Okay. Now, tell me a bit more about this donut garage. Like, how big is it for them to be able to do donuts in? Is it the parking lot?
1: They actually make donuts. They actually make. They're not doing donuts in the warehouse.
0: Oh, I see.
1: Okay, so it's basically there's a whole lot of vintage cars and motorbikes on display, like a museum.
0: Right.
1: And you can also bring your children there because there's video games and everything else for them to play and interact, and you can get yourself a coffee and a donut.
0: So, okay. So where do they do?
1: It's a big warehouse.
0: Okay.
1: It's a big warehouse.
0: All right. Where is that? I don't know.
1: It's in Mitchell Street in Marrickville.
0: Okay. Right. So where do they do the donuts?
1: I would say late at night.
0: Around my area.
1: Maybe around your area. Maybe further out west on sort of housing estates.
0: Yeah.
1: Anywhere where groups of men sometimes get together and put on special tires and they just go mental out there.
0: Absolutely mental. I think La Perouse is a good area for them.
1: Yes, that's certainly
0: or
1: a good
0: Foreshore Drive or something, yeah. Now, you are collaborating with Men's Line and Lifeline in this project.
1: Yes.
0: In doing so, you are turning private mourning into a public conversation.
1: Yes.
0: Now, what do you hope people take away from your work and what conversations do you hope start happening?
1: I just want men in particular to have that conversation, or people to say, hey, are you okay? Mm-hmm. And you never know. Late at night, you might get a phone call and take that phone call, you know, because it could change somebody's life.
0: Yeah.
1: And it's an important topic of conversation, and it's for a very important cause, and that's why I've done the book.
0: Yeah, yeah. Well, good for you. And that's also something, you know, there's that phone call. You say, oh, I don't want to talk to that person, but maybe...
1: I think it might be a good idea to take that call.
0: Take that call. Yeah, exactly. Now, photography has the ability to make the invisible visible. What do you hope the collection makes visible about grief and our current cultural language misses?
1: Well, for me, I suppose I just needed to reflect on my friendship and of 25 years with Howard.
0: Do you want to talk about Howard, like... Do we want to know more about Howard as well?
1: Well, Howard was also a photographer. Mm-hmm. How I met him, I was actually his photographic assistant. And when I went back to the place that we met, that was basically his former studio in the lower North Shore. So, as I said, he had a fascination for motorbikes and cars. And he was just a terrific human being. But always he suffered. He was in and out of depression. And it was a lifelong battle for him. So I suppose when you're walking the streets of Sydney or something else like that, if you see a man walking with his head down, this is why I've taken these photographs looking down, maybe have a think about that. Maybe have a conversation with them. Even if, hey, we don't know each other, but are you okay?
0: Yeah.
1: And this is the importance of this project and what I'm trying to say, really.
0: Yeah, well... it's great that you're opening up the conversation. I think it's an important work that you're doing, Simon. Look, thank you, Simon, for coming in.
1: Pleasure.
0: Tell us what time is the exhibition on and for how long?
1: The exhibition starts at 6 until 8:30. There will be a couple of people talking and there'll be some donuts, there'll be some drinks, there'll be some... vintage cars and motorbikes, and I will be there signing books. Mm-hmm. So please join us and come along.
0: Okay. Are you selling the photographs as well?
1: Yes.
0: Yeah.
1: Yep.
0: Okay. Right here. Well, look, thank you, Simon. Good luck tonight.
1: Thank you very much indeed.
0: Okay. Now, that was Simon Bernhardt. His new monograph, Hoon, is launching tonight at the Donut Garage in Marrickville with a book signing from 6 to 8. Like you just said, anyone can come by. For more info on the book, check out 2SER website and make sure you start those conversations with the people in your life. If you are struggling, please reach out to Lifeline 131114. Let's hear from our feature album this week, Société 25. Their song, Sève Délice, from the feature album Yagara.

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Eddie Current's Suppression Ring. Their song, Turtle. It's 8 minutes past 11 on 2SER 107.3. I got a text from John from Epping. He said, great interview regarding donuts. I live in Epping and there's often guys doing donuts in their cars, bikes here too at night. I love it. Well, there you go. Maybe I'm in the minority. Now, coming up shortly, we're going to be chatting with the playwright of an upcoming play that offers a hilarious poke at the legal profession and questions why lawyers are so pompous and easy to make fun of. That's coming up shortly, so stay tuned for that. But to get us there, we're going to hear from Société, our feature album, their song Hail. Now, if you want to win this album, just email win at 2ser.com with Yegara or Société 25 in the subject line.

0: Société 25. Now, I forgot to mention the road, what's going on the road. So let's hear it behind Société 25. Beverly Hills, Stony Creek Road, just past King George's Road. There's a broken down truck. And Castle Cove, Eastern Valley Way at Boundary Street, there's a broken down bus. So trucks and buses broken down all over the place. Keep an eye out for that. Go somewhere else. You're listening to the Friday Daily on 2SCR 107.3. And we're now joined by Tony Lomberg, solicitor, and more prominently for us, comedic playwright of My Fair Lawyer. And he joins us now on the phone to chat about it right now. Sorry, just pressed a button that wasn't supposed to. Good morning, Tony. Are you there?
1: Yes. How are you, Eleanor?
0: I'm good, thank you. Now, tell us a bit about your play, My Fair Lawyer. Has it got anything to do with My Fair Lady? Has it got, you know?
1: Of course it does. That's where I got the inspiration from. This play, I have a character known as Henry Crowley, who is a pompous and opinionated lawyer and senior partner of a large Sydney law firm. And, you know, he's the master of his own universe. He lives in St. Ives with his wife. They have a childless marriage. And then one day there's a knock on the door when Henry's at home alone. And this young woman from Cessnock, whose name is Cheryl, and her friends call her Shezza, she turns up and says, I think that you're my father, and I've just got a law degree from Newcastle University, and I want a job at your law firm. So how's about it? And, of course, he's in complete shock, and especially since this girl claims to be his illegitimate daughter, and he doesn't know how to deal with it. And Henry and his wife are both seeing the same psychiatrist, an Indian psychiatrist, who's just moved into the area, opened up his practice, and he's treating both Henry and Margaret for marital disharmony, but neither knows they're seeing the same psychiatrist.
0: Oh, well, that's that sounds a little bit tricky. But look, as a solicitor, it just like I had a lawyer on last week who's also a playwright. It just seems to be the done thing. What is it about solicitors wanting to be playwrights or playwrights wanting to be solicitors? I don't know.
1: I think lawyers have a fascination with words, and I've been writing ever since I was a child. I was always interested in creating, sentences that appeal to me. But the thing is, I found out from an early age that comedy could protect me. At school, no one picked on me because I was funny. So it was a defense mechanism. I would make everyone laugh, and I thought the world was perfect. So that's what happened in my life. But certainly I think lawyers, they make their living out of using words to protect people's rights. And, that's how you get the connection.
0: Mm-hmm. Well, how do you balance script writing with being a solicitor when your plays are in season?
1: Yeah, well, it's just second nature for me because I've been writing, since I've been about 6 years old. But you always find time in your life for things that you prioritise. And, I'm sure every person in the world has more than one interest. And if the interests are important, you always manage to find time.
0: Yeah, exactly. Now, are you there at rehearsals, most of the time? Are you helping the actors, refine the script at all, or is it?
1: No. The playwright is off limits to the rehearsal process because the playwright would always say, "That's not how you say the line." So I have a director who's directed all of my plays, and he knows, how the play should be presented, and I have complete faith in him.
0: Mm-hmm.
1: That's Richard Cotter.
0: Okay, rightio. And so you've got four characters in this play, and they all seem pretty different from each other. Can you tell us how you have them working together, not only as characters but as actors as well?
1: Well, yeah, it's difficult for me to comment on the acting part because my plays originally, I produced them all. So I was involved from beginning to end, and I knew the actors very well. In this case, it's an independent producer who's producing one of my previous plays. So I don't know much about the actors. I'm sure that the producer and the director have selected excellent actors who are Martin Portis, Deirdre Campbell, Felicity Cribb, and Guntanta Singh Gill, who plays Dr. Ramesh J. Punjab. But in respect of the characters, Henry and Margaret have been, I think, in about five of my plays. I've written 13, and I just found those two characters were very popular and people just wanted to see them again. And I get a lot of amusement out of putting Henry through all sorts of comedic torture because he finds it very difficult to learn lessons. So I just keep putting him in difficult situations and just seeing how he comes up to comes out of it. And his wife, you know, Margaret, you know, turns to alcohol as a companion to cope with having Henry in her life. And so the other two characters are just introduced to Henry and Margaret's life just to create interesting scenarios that they have to deal with.
0: Okay. Now, your play is at the Bondi Pavilion Theatre from Saturday to the 28th of June.
1: Yes.
0: Exactly. And that's and it's put on by the Bondi Theatre Company. Right.
1: Yes.
0: Okay. Well, look, thank you for joining us this morning, Tony, and we appreciate chatting with us about My Fair Lawyer, and hope the play goes well.
1: Oh, thank you, Eleanor, very much.
0: Okay. Thank you.
1: Okay. Bye-bye.
0: Bye-bye. That was Tony Lamberg, the playwright from My Fair Lawyer. If you want to see the play, head over to our website, toser2ser.com, and the links will be up shortly. But let's get to some more music. This is a local band, Horse, with their song Gloss. Brand new. Oh, newish.

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1: Let's do Teardrops, since we're getting a little bit sentimental. These guys love it. We're with you guys. It's a cover we do. Goes out to anyone who remembers it.

0: Teardrops by Royal Headache, Womack and Womack song. They've nailed it, I think. 26 minutes past 11 on 2SCR 107.3. I'm Eleanor Godley. I've had a few texts here, one from Darren saying, a lawyer who likes sentences. Nice irony. Now, I'm going to wish you adieu. I'm going to go. I'm having a long weekend and I need to catch a train. So I will leave you in the capable hands of my producers. So I need to thank Seth, Delaney, Rupert and Sean for all their input today. And I will leave you with Lake Mammoth with their song Sink In. I will see you all next Friday. See you later.
1: About to be heard 40 miles out from the Earth's surface into the limitless boundaries of space.

That track was Sink In by Lake Mammoth. You're listening to the Friday Daily with me, Rupert Canning, on 2SER 107.3. Thanks so much for tuning in. I've replaced Elle. She's gone. I actually don't know where she's gone, but she's out of here. So I've taken over the airwaves once again. It's good to be hosting one of the morning shows, because hosting the like not punk enough show, you get so kind of siloed in the punk zone. And it's a bit lonely sometimes, because I'm just up there playing punk music and you forget there's a wider world.

us all about it. He's going to tell us why he's felt the need to do this, why it's so pressing. And I think it's going to be a really fun arvo. So if you don't look like Sam Altman, save the date. I sort of do, I reckon. He's got those sort of downward slanting eyes. And I mean, you don't know what I look like because this is radio. I could look like anybody. But I've got I think I've got the slight Sam Altman eyes. So I probably won't. I will make an appearance. Maybe I could be like a Sam Altman. People could like attack me at the end in this sort of like a, I don't know. We'll talk all about it with Josh. For now, here's one more track. This is Coats by Aldous Harding. 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

0: That track was Coats by Aldous Harding from their album Train on the Island. What a lovely human-made piece of music to launch us into our next segment. So unless you've been living under a rock, you know that the artificial intelligence issue is red hot right now. Some people think that AI is good for some reason. Other people believe that it's a blight on humanity, born of money-hungry tech weirdos, hell-bent on erasing the human artistic soul. Joining me now for an unbiased discussion on the pros and cons of AI, we've got Josh Curry, Sydney comedian and the founder of the inaugural Sam Altman Look Unlike contest, taking place at the Lord Gladstone Hotel, June 27th. That's right, if you look nothing like Sam Altman, that's the creator of ChatGPT and the CEO of OpenAI, you could win a $99.90 cash prize for your great work. Josh joins me now. Josh, what was the inspiration behind the contest?
1: Oh, well, I think, you know, as you kind of said in your unbiased lead in there, I think, you know, I'm not a huge fan of AI. I don't think it's a great thing. But then it's also like, how can you show dissent and disgust, but in a positive

0: positive way, and in a way that feels like uplifting and, I mean, hopefully a little bit joyful, which is kind of a silly idea, but hopefully it's a bit of fun, yeah.
1: So what do you want? People are going to come down, they look, people who look nothing like Sam Altman, but you want people who are generally of the spirit, people who like human-made art, come down, you want people to bring their art, you want people to bring their soul. What does bringing a soul involve?
0: Well, I think, you know, that's deliberately ambiguous, or at least I'm going to pretend it is. And, like, yeah, I guess the idea is, like, what better way to protest AI, which feels so cold and inhuman, than getting people together and, like, reminding everyone and ourselves of, like, the fun of being human. So, you know, it is up for interpretation when it comes to bringing a soul. Like, tell us about a breakup you went through, or, like, sing a song you wrote or something. But just do something that, like, demonstrates kind of your humanity that isn't, like, selecting blurry motorcycles.
1: This is so awesome. I back this so heavily. I think it really feels like there's such a... The conversation is really polarized. You got, like, tech bros on one level who seem completely convinced that AI is the future and that this is absolutely positive for humanity at large. And then you got people who are, like, just interested in making art, people like you and I. Why do you think the conversation is so siloed? And how do you feel as somebody who makes art for a living? Do you feel existentially threatened by what's going on?
0: Oh, I think art is a nice, very kind word for stand-up, a bit euphemistic. But I think, you know, ironically, since organizing this, I've been thinking about it more. And, like, I do feel very strongly about it. But at the same time, I don't want to tell anyone what to think. And so part of my objection to AI is the sense that it's being shoved down our throats. You know, you have that thing where you can't opt out of, like, Google Gemini. The results are just there. Like, the AI summary is just there.
1: And dude, it actually does my head in. That in particular sucks. Does my head in.
0: Yeah, it's this kind of attempt at ubiquity, which, you know, kind of, like, if you're giving it away for free, how good is the product? But just, like, maybe there will be a space for AI in the future that doesn't suck, but this manifestation that we're seeing now really does.
1: Yeah.
0: I think, and the way the companies are operating is, you know, deeply unethical, and there's some litigious things going on that hopefully fix that. But I think it's more just like, it's just like I'm not into it, and, you know, it feels very lonely sometimes. So I wanted to organize an event where all the people that maybe feel isolated or, you know, despondent as a result of AI can come together and hopefully find some, like, community in that.
1: I think this is totally awesome. I love that. I'm on the radio. I'm dogmatic about my hatred of AI. I feel like we've got a good cop, bad cop thing going on because you've come in with your whimsy. You're like, we're going to have art. People are going to bring their souls. And then I'm coming in very dogmatically being like, AI is terrible. And Sam Altman, I mean, he doesn't have, I shouldn't make broad presumptions about Sam Altman's status about having a soul or not on behalf of 2SER. But look, you know where I stand personally. I think that, I have high hopes for this event. I'm stoked that you're doing it. What do you think about using events like this as a broader kind of jumping off point for an AI countercultural response, an anti-AI countercultural response? Because there feels like there's so much of this sort of sentiment among people like us, but it feels sort of disorganized to me at the moment. There hasn't been a sort of organized push against it yet.
0: Yeah, well, I mean, thank you so much for the kind words. I think, you know, the idea is... people are against AI and people are reacting against it. But, you know, these companies have a lot of money and they're pushing really hard to kind of get ubiquitous and get out in front of any response against it. And I think it is hard to mobilize against a company that's worth billions of dollars and has billions of dollars and is in all of our pockets, whether we like it or not. Like, so it's difficult to do. And I think I kind of intentionally wanted to lean into the kind of, you know, bright-eyed, bushy-tailed, like, hippie vibe for this. Because, you know, that's kind of, maybe it's a little naive, but it's kind of a deliberate response against kind of the overwhelming cynicism and the kind of hopelessness that I think a lot of people, including myself, can feel about AI.
1: I think this is the exact way forward. I think you hit the nail on the head. I think this is going to be a great event. Josh, thanks so much for coming in, and all the best for the competition.
0: No, thank you for having me. It's going to be free. I want to say that. So please RSVP if you can. It's on my Instagram. You'll see flyers hopefully come through. It's going to be fun.
1: Tickets on the 2SER website as well. You can find this interview there, and yeah, come on down. It's going to be great. You look nothing like Sam Altman. You could win. I think you're in with a shot.
0: I could really do with the $99.90. So fingers crossed.
1: That was Josh Curry, Sydney comedian and the host of the Sam Altman Look Unlike contest, taking place Saturday, June 27 at the Lord Gladstone Hotel in Chippendale. You can find tickets at the 2SER website, or you can go to Josh's Instagram. That's Josh Curry, K-H-O-U-R-Y. If you want to find that. And yeah, we'll kick back into some lovely human-made music. 2SER doesn't play AI music. I think that's... is anybody playing AI music? I find it hard to believe that anybody's actually listening to it. But I see the charts, and there are AI songs charting. Anyway, that's a whole nother discussion. 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
2: My name is Malaika Mfaume, also known as Angel King. 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

0: That track was SBC by Lissay off their album Watch Out for the Horse Behind You. That's a great title for an album. Okay, so the producers are here, and I guess maybe on brand with the very impassioned AI discussion that we just had. We're going to be talking about things that have been pissing us off this week, and Delaney is going to kick us off because she's irritated. What's going on?
1: Yes, I have a list on my phone called PMO of things that piss me off. Actually, one just happened on the way here this morning. It's okay. Imagine you're standing at a crossing, and you've pressed the little button to get the green guy going, and someone walks up right behind you and starts spamming the button again.
0: That pisses you off.
1: Irritates me. Yeah.
0: Wait, why do you think that's irritating? It's like your push didn't count. It's like I've got to do it properly.
1: It's like you just saw me push it. Like, why are you pushing it?
0: I feel like I have a slightly different mentality about that.
1: Really?
0: It's like these buttons hardly work. We're on a team together trying to make it happen. That's how I've seen it. But now, I don't know, I might not be able to unsee your way and I might get annoyed now.
1: That is a nicer perspective. Mine's more like, it's like I see it as passive aggressive. Like, why you just...
2: Yeah, I'm definitely more on Delaney's side. Like, sometimes I'll press it if I didn't see someone press it, and I'm like just making sure that like someone pressed it, you know. But if like someone's been next to me the whole time, I press it and then they wait a while and they're like, oh, I got to press it. And it's like, you just saw, it's not going to do anything.
0: I personally press it again if the person has a small forearm circumference and I'm like, they obviously don't know what they're doing.
2: I
0: don't know.
2: Yeah.
0: Okay. What else? What else is on the list?
1: Well, just before we move on, to add on to that, what aggravates me even more is pressing it doesn't even do anything. Like,
0: what's up with that?
1: It's on a circuit. Like, the more you press it, doesn't make it go faster.
0: Is that actually true? Is that true?
1: I believe so.
0: Like, pressing it at all doesn't do anything, or pressing it multiple times doesn't do anything?
1: I think pressing it multiple times doesn't do anything.
0: But pressing it once.
2: I think situationally, I'm pretty sure there are some, like, I remember seeing him, like, research about this years ago, that in like certain states, New South Wales being one of them, like most of them just don't do anything at all. Like, they don't impact the speed whatsoever. They're just there. So you, like, deaf people or blind people or whatever, not deaf people, but you know what I mean, can like know when to cross. Whereas in other states, like I'm guessing Victoria or something, like it actually like does something every time.
0: That's kind of cool that the New South Wales government doesn't even trust us to like cross a road.
2: Well, no, that's the reason. Like, the guy who designed the sound for the crossing indicator or whatever, like won awards or whatever. Like, he did it purposefully so that like they listen to the surround noise and then the volume changes if there's a lot of ambient like noise, so that everyone can hear it no matter what.
0: Oh, I understand. Yeah,
2: like it's an accessibility thing.
0: Yeah, cool. Yeah, well, that's, true. That's great. And Billie Eilish sampled it as well.
2: Yeah, it's just an alluring sound.
0: It is a good sound.
2: I always thought it was a fun sound.
0: Like, I think it's fun. I think it fades. It's like 2 months. It's so in the background of life in Australia that it's hard to.
2: Yeah, but like that's like he did that on purpose though. So like I think that's cool.
0: It's a good effective sound he's made. Okay, anything else? We're approaching the end of the show.
1: Well, I think I should pass it off because Sean was very passionate about something.
3: Yeah, my one. Hopefully anyone who's been watching the World Cup can sympathize with me. It's the hydration breaks in the middle of each half of the World Cup. I think it's an absolute disgrace that they even exist.
0: So what's going on? Set the scene for those who aren't across it.
3: I think it's like the 22nd minute and the 67th minute of each halves. They take like a mini half break to hydrate. It's supposed to be for keeping the players hydrated in hot conditions.
0: You want to see your soccer players parched and struggling. Well,
3: most of the issue is that the conditions aren't actually hot enough to even warrant this. Like, even in where hydration breaks like have been applied, the heat isn't hot enough for them to be applied, but they're being mandated in every single game of this World Cup. It's just the pure like Americanization of the sport so they can run more ad breaks during each half or whatever. And from like a actual tactical output of the game, it's ruining the momentum of one team or another or whatever. And I just think it's a complete disgrace. I hope people out there agree with me with this, but it's complete disgrace and arguably ruining this World Cup.
0: Wow. Damn, that's a passion.
2: I've heard people echo similar sentiments. I've heard people say that like they introduced it in whatever World Cup or whatever because it's like it's hot in the Middle East or whatever, and then the USA got wind of this and was like, "Ooh, ad breaks." And they just
3: he's
2: not
3: the first
2: alone.
3: One where it's been mandated for every single match, regardless of the temperature, even if it's 15 degrees and it's pouring rain or whatever, you need to have a hydration break.
0: I think they've got the wrong approach. What they should do is ban water at World Cup games, and then people will pass out and have like medical events. And there's nothing like an ad break in a medical event.
2: when someone's
0: passed out, that's a long ad. You know what I mean?
2: Yeah, well, you get a little 5-minute ad when you get a long ad. Someone's like on the field. True.
0: I think I should be in the marketing there.
1: Did you hear our chat a couple of weeks ago? They were going to ban water bottles.
0: For what? Yeah, like Gatorade or something?
1: No.
2: For the audience members, just no water bottles allowed in the stadium.
0: That seems appropriate. I don't really... Why should the audience get water? I don't...
1: They're not doing anything.
0: They don't do anything. Yeah, I don't think it's justified. Is that true? Why would they do that?
1: They were banning bringing in your own water and they were, I guess, just profiting off people buying it at the stadium.
0: Oh, so you can buy water.
2: But like the official explanation is one, security, and two, because like they were throwing them as projectiles and stuff.
0: Right.
2: But I think they, didn't they, like they backstepped on it? Yeah, they rolled it back, so.
0: Man, it's crazy. The World Cup totally does feel tied up with like crazy excesses of capitalism every time it happens. Yeah. Would that be a fair
2: I mean, especially
0: critique?
2: Now. And well, last time it was like the whole sports washing thing in the Middle East, and now it's just like American, Americanization.
0: Yep. Okay, guys, we're approaching the end of the show. Thanks for coming in, giving these opinions. I think I'm too zen. I'm a zen guy, as you can tell. So it's good to have some people come in and remind me that you actually can criticize things sometimes. And okay, that was great. We'll be back next week. This is the Friday Daily. I've been filling in for Elle. And I hope you have a great day. Hope you have a great weekend. This is Butterfly Eyes by Kisses off their album, You Are In My Dreams. My name's Rupert. I won't see you next week. Elle will see you next week. But I'll be on at 10 o'clock tonight on Not Punk Enough if you want to catch that. Have a good weekend.

0: the Outer National Trio cause a commotion with a debut studio record of cosmic proportions, featuring forward-moving funk, Anatolian disco, and dream-laden psychedelia. 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
8: gentlemen,
9: put your hands together. Welcome to...

0: Hello, stranger.
1: Oh, are we recording? It's That's been it. A long time, Shan. I forgot what you looked like and sounded like. It's actually been quite a long time, my friend. How you been?
0: It's kind of weird doing radio with us being on the same thing at the same time.
1: I've been listening to you every week, and maybe you've listened.
0: But it's a big show today.
1: Oh, man.
0: And we don't have time for chit-chat.
1: No,
0: we're just going to get straight into it.
1: Let's do it.
0: Now, we have a very special guest on the program. Can you guess who it is? Can I give you a clue?
1: Go for it.
0: Let me give you a clue.
1: It better be a good clue. Hold on. Shan, my happy hardcore pants just fell off my bum as I got at the dance. Would that have been mid-1990s happy hardcore superstar, the one and only
0: Crafty Cuts?
1: Oh, yeah. No, see, I knew that. I wanted you to give me his actual name that he produced.
0: Yeah, Heatwave.
1: Oh, Heatwave. That's what it was. We just let the cat. Are you telling me we got Crafty Cuts in with us on the show today?
0: We have Crafty Cuts on the show
1: today.
0: That's
1: pretty massive, man. Pretty exciting.
0: And that was a little taster of what he was doing in the early to mid-90s, which he doesn't really talk about all that often. You don't really know that. But if you go to Discogs and you follow the trail, you find out that he released about 10 records that are all that happy hardcore sound.
1: Like, man, I feel like the glow sticks just came out this morning.
0: Like,
1: yeah,
0: you like that stuff.
1: Man, I swear, you have taken me back. Remember when everybody used to wear the really, really baggy happy pants? Were you?
0: No, I was not. I was not part of that scene.
1: Shan, were you not a raver? You were not a candy raver?
0: Absolutely not. No, I was a hip hopper. I was too hardcore.
1: You never reached for the lasers once back in the midnight?
0: Never. Oh. No. Not until I started DJing at raves.
1: Gotcha. Yeah, no, that was the style at that time, man. I remember the happy hardcore scene. That was when I first started going to raves. So, yeah, I remember all of that. So, yeah.
0: No. And I'm sure Crafty Cuts won't mind me saying, but I really, really hate that music.
1: To be honest, that's the first time I ever heard that. I had no idea. I'm so happy when you go down these rabbit holes, and I'm glad I didn't have to go down that rabbit hole myself, because what he's done over the years that I'm familiar with is completely foreign to that, and I'm really glad he changed those styles up.
0: Yeah. Well, this is the Groove Therapy Mix Show here on 2SERFM. I'm DJ Shan, and as you've heard, my good friend, DJ OB, aka Oblivious, is on the show with me today, and later on we will be talking with Crafty Cuts. He's our special guest on the program today. I opened up the show with a track from him released back in 2000. It's called Turntable Jam, and I really like that one. It's a white label that I picked up back in the day, and I think it's a really great introduction to the Crafty Cuts sound. Today on the program, we're playing all Crafty Cuts jams, and I tell you what, there's a lot of different styles to get through over the next 2 hours. It's going to be a great show, a lot of favorites that you'll know and remember from back in the day, and a few new ones as well, and some lesser-known Crafty Cuts tunes. I can't wait. Let's get into it with a tune off his 2003 album, Tricker Technology, that he released with A-Skills. This one coming in, it's called Check 'Em. 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A-Skills, Crafty Cuts, cut it off now.
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1: DJ Shan in the mix, rocking it out to with a little bit of Crafty Cuts.
0: Yeah, everything we're playing on the show today is from our special guest, Crafty Cuts. So these are all selections that I've kind of, you know, the down-tempo selections that I enjoy from him. And he, in the last 12 months or so, he's been releasing quite a few exclusive tracks on his Bandcamp.
1: He has.
0: And a lot of them are this style, this down-tempo style, which I really like. So that last one was his rendition of Lou Reed's Walk on
1: Obviously,
0: the Wild Side.
1: Yep.
0: I also played another track off the Tricker Technology album, Roll Over Baby. And we also heard a tune from Charlie Tuna with Crafty Cuts called Skills. And he's a Jay-Z flip. I Wanna Hustle before that.
1: Which is such a bomb. I remember we dropped that on the show probably about 2 months ago and we had a chat about that. I was like, it's the return of crafty party music. Mm. I love it.
0: Crafty Cuts, the man himself, joining us on the show a little bit later on. I should mention as well, it's ahead of his Australian tour. The tour kicks off this weekend. He's playing in Sydney next Saturday night, the 27th of June, doing two gigs in that one day. The first one is at Cafe Del Mar, and I'll be supporting him alongside my good friends Elroy, Tanner J, Kid Kenobi, and the amazing DJ Craze as well. So that's going to be a great one. Let's get back into the mix, though, OB. What do you reckon?
1: I reckon you should. Could you please get back on the turntable, Shan, and start playing some
0: and
1: more
0: music? This is the thing. There are so many great Crafty Cuts tunes that we just need to get through today. So let's get into it. This one is, I guess, a remix that he's done of Minnie Riperton's and Kenny Dope's Get On Down. I like it.
1: I do too.
0: Shan and OB, Groove Therapy, 2SER.

0: brand new track from the Next Men featuring Charlie Tuna, Tippa Iree, and Crafty Cuts.
1: That's an all-star track right there, hey.
0: Oh, man. It's such a bomb. Like, pure club dance floor action right there. Mm. Chicken of the Sea.
1: Oh, it's so much fun. Today on the program, we are playing all... What's so funny, OB? We are playing all Crafty Cuts jams ahead of his Australian tour. It kicks off this weekend, but he's playing in Sydney next Saturday at the Cafe Del Mar in the city alongside the incredible turntable wizard himself, DJ Craze, all the way from the USA. Our good friends, Kid Kenobi, Elroy, Tanner J, and myself as well. That's at Cafe Del Mar, Saturday 27 June. That's next Saturday night. Okay, let's get back into the music. Now, this next one...
0: You know this.
1: If you've been following Crafty Cuts for a long time, you'll know this one. This is one of his big hits from back in the day, released back in 2001 on his first release on Finger Lickin' Records.
0: It was?
1: Yeah.
0: That four-song EP that came out.
1: Red Center.
0: Yeah, mine's about as destroyed as it could possibly get, and I can't even scratch.
1: And you need double copies, absolutely. Yeah. The track is called Keep It On. This is Groove Therapy with Shannon OB. Crafty Cuts will be joining us very, very shortly here on

0: 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This is Groove Therapy with Shan and OB.
1: Killing it.
0: This is a great episode because all our favorite Crafty Cut songs in one place.
1: I know.
0: How about that?
1: There's nothing I do not love about the music that he has put out over the years as a breakbeat head from way back in the day. And I know you were too. Everything Crafty's done is just mint, if you ask me.
0: Well, that's right. I guess his music has been so integral to me as a DJ for the last 20 years, because back when breaks was a thing, back around the late 90s and early 2000s,
1: yep,
0: we were all playing Crafty Cuts. So what a thrill to have him on the show today. He is our guest today, and it's ahead of the Australian tour as well, which kicks off this weekend. I think he might be in Canberra this weekend, but he's playing next Saturday night at Cafe Del Mar. And he also has a second gig in Manly later that night. But you'll catch me at the Cafe Del Mar gig because I have the honour of being able to support the man alongside my good friends Kid Kenobi, Elroy, Tanner J, and the incredible turntable wizard himself, DJ Craze. That's going to be a party you do not want to miss next Saturday, 27th of June, with Crafty Cuts at Cafe Del Mar. Should be a great gig. Okay, let's just backtrack some of the tunes. We just played that last one called Start Rockin'.
1: Obviously,
0: I really like the one before that, the remix that he did for Blackgrass.
1: Oh, yes.
0: Called The Finest Thing, which he put together with A-Skills on the Catskills label. And we also heard Keep It On from his first release on Fingerlickin' Records, 2001. Yeah, let's bring him onto the program. How about
1: that? Let's do it.
2: Thanks, guys. It's really great to meet you. Thank you.
0: I feel like there's two sides to Crafty Cuts. You can go the harder, darker breaks, or darker might be the wrong word, but for want of a better word, the new school break sound. And of course, there's the more hip-hop infused sound that you've been doing at the same time in tandem. Now, do you adjust your sound accordingly for these audiences? And where do you feel kind of more at home?
2: Do you know what? That is a brilliant question, because there's not many people that ask me that. A lot of people just kind of appreciate me just playing my music and see where the journey goes. And that's what it is all about. It's always been a journey for me from the start. Now, when I first started getting into music, it was like funk, two-tone, reggae, hip-hop, and that was the music that I grew up on. So that was my influences. And then when I started making music, it was electronic, like breakbeat and sort of big beat. And I couldn't make hip-hop because the rappers and the vocalists weren't available. So basically it was all cut-up party stuff. Like Trigger Technology was originally like a cut-up party track. And then once I started meeting some rappers and being introduced to some people, I eventually, after say about 5-10 years, started writing some real music with samples, but with vocalists, which was good. Like Give Me the Breaks, and when we got TC Islam on Trigger Technology, etc., etc. And that was where the journey began. And then obviously I met Dynamite, and then I wrote Freak Show, and I started beginning to, and then I met Charlie. But hip hop was always

0: Always my love. But my manager said to me, he said, look, do what you feel from the heart. So I like to take people on a journey. So I'd like to start with the hip hop vibes and the mid-tempo stuff, leading up to a hip breakbeat and maybe some drum and bass at the end. And people, there wasn't really many DJs who filled that niche. Mm. I mean, there was a period where it was just simply breakbeat. And in the sort of late mid-90s, 2000s, and I was winning lots of awards and stuff at the Breaks Pole Awards and writing, you know. But in my albums, I did sandwich some hip-hop tracks in, but it was predominantly breakbeat. But then I met Charlie Tuna, and I actually got the opportunity to write some real hip-hop, which was like the biggest passion in my life. You know, the golden era hip-hop mixes that I did was something that I'd wanted to do since day one I'd started. So it was really brilliant to get the opportunity to do this, and I tried my best to make it as good as possible. And obviously working with someone like Charlie, you know, it was just an amazing opportunity.
1: Yeah, test 1, 2, yeah, let the vibe go, yeah, yeah, let that vibe go,

0: 107.32 SERFM. This is Groove Therapy with Shan and OB.
1: And that was a brand new release from Charlie Tuna and our guest that we have on the show today, Crafty Cuts. That is the Crafty Cuts and Dubra remix of How We Do.
0: Yeah. And of course, we have the man himself, Crafty Cuts, joining us on the show today ahead of his Australian tour in Canberra this week, Sydney next week at Cafe Del Mar. Crafty, now you'll have to talk to us about that project you did with Charlie Tuna from Jurassic 5. But there's also that other project that you did on Westwood with Spider and, look, I don't know how to pronounce his name.
2: Pavan.
0: Okay, yeah, so the four is an A.
2: Or right. Paul, yeah, yeah.
0: And of course, speaking of Charlie Tuna, The Next Men, the tune that you did with The Next Men and Charlie Tuna and Triple Irie, Chicken of the Sea, that's just dropped as well. So tell us about kind of where you're at musically, because the new EP with Westwood is quite hard and really it's a club tune. It's something I can envision in the basement somewhere with Spider and Pavan. And obviously the Next Men tune that you did with Charlie Tuna, very funky, very uplifting. It's a lot of fun. There's a lot of sort of differences there. Tell us about how it is working with Charlie Tuna and some of these new projects.
2: Honestly, I don't know where to start. Lockdown has really like said to me, write music, which I did. Yeah. And I went straight in doing the streams with my son, and I'm sure you might have known about those. So basically, I spent most of my time at home in either in a studio or doing streams. And it just gave me the opportunity to write tons of music and go wherever the flow was taking me. And we stumbled across this new sound, the Pavan and the Spider thing, which we've been tinkering around with for a while. It's like 110, 115 BPM stuff. But we never really managed to get vocals on. So what we did was we spaced out the musicality of it. So we tried not to put too many sounds into it so that if a rapper came in, he could flow over it really nicely.
0: Yeah.
2: You're right, it is quite tough. But when you break it down, it's no harder than, say, some of the trap stuff that you hear. This is just like, this is a new sound. And I feel like, I'm not trying to say that I start something or start new trends and stuff, but when I started doing the stuff with A Skills, I felt like we invented a new sound then. And then now I feel like I'm inventing something new and fresh at the moment.
0: Let's just call it for what it is, Crafty. You're inventing a whole new genre right now in 2020. 2021 now, aren't we?
1: Label now.
0: What do you want to call this genre?
2: Bass hop.
0: Bass hop.
2: No. No, that's whack. But basically, it's like bass music, mid-tempo funky beats meets like hip-hop. And I'll tell you what, guys, the next track, I'll send it to you. The track I've done with Dynamite called The Remedy. So it's again, it's a 110 thing, but this is hip hop and it's like really cut up. It's crazy. This whole Westwood EP is, I think, is my best work. Like as a collective, it's really interesting.

0: Crafty Cuts featuring Dynamite MC and Spell. The track is called Ain't No Doubt. And you are listening to Groove Therapy here on 2SER with Shan and OB. Crafty Cuts is our guest today on the show.
1: As a fanboy, I just wanted to go back and cover some of the first things that brought me to your attention. So I really want to ask you a little bit about the Elements EPs that you dropped for FSUK. And I kind of want to know how that all came about, because that was on a whole new level. I was not expecting that at all.
2: That was a really interesting question. So FSUK came about. I used to have my record shop in Brighton, and I was writing, you know, just starting to write music. So I was getting all the, I had a massive record collection, obviously having a record shop, and I had all these samples that I wanted to use. I was into Latin, I was into jazz and funk. And I started playing around. This is at the period of Big Beat. So Fatboy Slim was really huge, and he used to come in my shop. And he came in one day, and I cut a dub plate so that I could play records at that time, because there wasn't CDs. And it was Give Me the Funk, which then turned into Give Me the Breaks. But Fatboy Slim, you put it out on his record label. And,
0: yeah, that
2: Southern
0: was
2: Fried.
0: On Southern Fried.
1: Yeah. Yeah.
2: And I gave it to him, because he said to me, he goes, wow, that's really good. I love that. So I gave it to him. And he started playing it, and then Ministry of Sound caught wind of it, a mix mag. He put it in a chart, and then Ministry of Sound called me, and there was a guy called Steve Canuetto who worked there, who loved all that sort of big stuff. And he had the Freestylers, and they'd done an album, a mix CD, FSUK Volume 1. And it was really good, that whole sound. There was the Dub Pistols, there was the Chemical Brothers, the Wise Guys, etc., etc. And it was beginning to take shape, that big beat sound. And he said, that track that you've done for Norman, have you got any more tracks like that? So I was like, oh my God, this is an opportunity for me to... Because Give Me the Funk was the first track that I actually had an opportunity to release, although it came out after the FSUK, just due to release dates. So I went off in the studio with this guy that I just met recently when I used to buy records at a record, EMI, and he worked there, and he was a music producer. And he just started writing music and stuff. And I said, look, do you think you could help me write some more tracks? So he said, yeah, I'm up for it. And then we built out this really good relationship. Chris Sargent, his name was, the first guy I ever worked with. And we started writing music together. And because he was really good on keyboards and riffs and stuff like that. And he was really advanced on like Akai samplers and stuff, which we used at the time. And we wrote Latin Bounce, Automatic, which was like, oh God, that was a banging track, that was. And the Super Funky Dope, and all these tracks for FSUK. This is, honestly, this is a great story, you're gonna love this. So we've done this track called Who Is It? Which was basically had loads of samples in. Everything had samples in. I don't know how they got away with it. And Who Is It has got like an old school hip hop vocal from like a Music of Life album, which was a live, and it was a live album with loads of like really good little samples on. And it also had a reggae sample and some other samples in it. And it got used on a Guy Ritchie movie, Mean Machine, and it was on the intro. And then we had to go back in, redo it, but the bass line was still a sample from Get Carter. And it was like, who is it, is it, is it? And then we took out that vocal and we got a rap on it. And they used it in the intro of this movie, which I went to Leicester Square, right, check this out, I met Madonna, I met Guy Ritchie, I met Claudia Schiffer, I met Jason Statham.
1: You're balling, man.
2: I was this kid off the block.
0: Yeah, this is
2: with
0: really
2: no history.
0: Early in your career too. Wow.
2: And I was going to a movie premiere in Leicester Square where my music was being on the intro of this music. And I remember sat there with my ex-wife at the time going, oh my God. And then it had come in with Vinnie Jones, the old footballer, drunk driving his car, crashing it with my music. And then he goes to prison and he... anyway, so a lot of those tracks that I wrote at that time, Ministry signed, they released three EPs. I'd done a remix for them, and then that led on to loads of other stuff. And that was kind of where Crafty Cuts was born for FSUK.
1: Well, hey, let's have a listen to one of those tunes you recorded when you kind of became that Crafty Cuts that we've all come to know. It's from the 1999 EP Wild in the Isles.
0: Yeah. This is, what the third release you did with FSUK?
1: I think it was the third, yeah.
0: And I think it's going to sound familiar to a lot of people who know the Trigger Technology album, because there's a track on that album called Ill Type Sound with TC Islam. This is the original version from that EP. 1999 was the year. Hey, it's called Ill Sick Flow. Here on Groove Therapy with Shan and OB, 2SER.

0: 107.3. This is the Groove Therapy Mix Show, 2SER with Shan and OB. And today, our very special guest, Crafty Cuts, is joining us. And one of his classic tunes there, Ill Sick Flow, taken from his third release on the Ministry of Sound label FSUK. Now, Crafty, we can't let that connection with Norman Cook slide on by like
1: that. Yeah, that's pretty big,
0: man. I mean, Norman Cook. Yeah. Fat Boy. I mean,
2: yeah, he's the Don, isn't he?
0: Yeah. Yeah. You must have looked up to him. Was he a bit of a mentor to you?
2: Yeah, yeah, you're spot on. To be honest, right, I've got a great relationship with Norman. Whenever we see each other, there's always a lot of love. We go back, way back in time. And he, a lot of samples that he bought from my shop, he actually used on like Gangsta Trippin', the da da da da da da da da. And then I remember he came into my shop with a tape and he played me Rockefeller Skank on a tape, a demo version. And in the middle it goes, Rider, bam. Yeah, and I was like, how did you do that? So we built up this great relationship and I saw him recently in the summer and we chatted and we laughed. And we just had such a great relationship. But what I loved about Norman is his ability to rock a crowd with just, you know, a vibe with him and the crowd, with his little notes, with it dropping a tune at the right time, playing music that was good times, that people were just like, you know, you could see the people's faces just light up when he played a track. And that inspired me to want to do exactly the same. I was like, I want that feeling, I want that. Especially when he played on the beach and done that. That was just incredible. I was touring Canada at the time, so it wasn't until afterwards that I saw it. And I was like, God, that must have been a hell of an experience. And we spoke about it loads. But yes, a massive influence. I used to go and watch him at the Big Beat Boutique and just see him change the crowd with his music. Like, he played drum and bass, he played big beat, he played house, he played even hip-hop records. And I feel like if he can do it, then I can do it in my own way, you know?
1: Yeah.
2: And I know he doesn't do it so much now because he's straight up more of a house DJ, but his early influences definitely helped me pave the way for Crafty Cuts and go where I wanted to go. And we all need inspiration. You know, if you watch, say, football players these days, they'll have someone that there's an icon, whether it's Ronaldo or David Beckham or whoever. And these young kids see these people and they go, I want to be like that. I want to do this. And they learn from that. And then if they can bring their own style to it, then they will shine if they've got a talent and they're really good at it.
1: Well, speaking of legends, I want to talk about your connection with legendary breakbeat label Finger Lickin' Records. It was with this label in 2003 that you released that album you talked about before with A Skills, Trick of Technology. And let's just call it what it is. It's a classic.
2: Thank you.
1: But the thing about it was, breakbeat was just massive at the time. And I know Shan agrees with me like this. We were both playing it in the clubs nonstop. Yet you dropped this kind of hip-hop funk album, which is not what a lot of people were expecting you to drop.
2: No.
1: I mean, you did have the EP that you released through them, so we knew that was there. But wasn't quite expecting just a straight funk hip-hop album like this. I remember when I bought it, I still thought I would hear a few breaks tracks on it, but I loved it for that fact. I was like, yes, this is different. So talk to me about that release and what it was like dropping that, which was a pretty important album.
2: That was an incredible experience because, you're right. Finger Lickin' was the home of like Plump DJs and Dramatic Twins, Solar Man, and all these great, great artists. And I felt like I couldn't compete with them on that level, like especially the Plump DJs writing sort of breakbeat tunes. You know, I was writing some good stuff and I'd done some really good remixes and I put out some really cool tunes. But I felt my music was never, ever in the same league as those. And when I met A Skills predominantly was more of like a funky beatmeister. So I thought, you know what, this is going to be a good opportunity to maybe take it down that route where it goes in between. So it's like in between breakbeat and hip hop. So it's still got the fatness of those hip hop beats, but it takes it in a UK vibe. So it's something different. And that whole we used like some really cool vocalists, Yolanda, TC Islam. And Curtis Blow, et cetera, et cetera, and Ashley Slater. And we just basically used our influences to try and create something special and something new. And it was something fresh. It was out of the blue and it was really well received and we toured it around the world. And it kind of, I'll tell you what was really interesting, talking about Melbourne. We went to a show in Melbourne. It was that one that Mark James used to do in the middle of Melbourne. And it was about 20,000 people. It was a big trancey sort of festival, but they had us play like to 20,000 people on a trance stage. And it was me and A Skills. And I thought, what the hell are we going to do? And this was just around the period of Trick Technology. And we just dropped hip hop and we just partied like that. And we had 20,000 people going nuts to like ante up.
1: Because it was so different to what everybody else was used to.
2: Trick Technology, it was really good.
0: I totally believe it, yeah. And that look, that album as well, totally timeless.
1: That's what I was just going to say. It still is
0: to
1: this day.
0: I'm still playing tunes off that album. It still sounds as fresh as it did back in 2001, 2003.
1: Yeah, I still have vivid memories of dropping this jam every Friday night in Melbourne Town.
0: Trick Technology.
1: Every Friday night. Like, it had to be played. Like, there's no doubt about it. If you wanted a dance floor to start going off, this was the jam to drop. So, yes, it's very close to my heart. So why don't we listen to it and, like, kind of go down memory lane again, Shan? Are you happy with that?
0: It's the big one.
1: It's the big one.
0: Crafty Cuts and Ace Skills, Trick Technology. Here on Groove Therapy 2SER. Is the trick, trick, a trick, trick, a technology?

Yeah.

0: fellas could. I says, keep on singing.
1: Keep on singing.
0: Keep on singing.
1: Keep on singing.
0: Keep on singing.
1: Keep on singing.
0: Keep on singing.
1: Keep on

0: The all-time classic, I tell you what, I rinse that tune every week. Trick of Technology from our special guest, Crafty Cuts. And Ace Girls. Now, Crafty Cuts, another person that you did a lot of work with over the years was Freddie Fresh over in the USA. Now, when I first heard of Freddie Fresh, I think that was on the cover of Boogie Down Productions' Man and His Music, the sort of the remix EP that came out in like 1988 that somehow Freddie Fresh had done this mega mix on that EP. And then a bunch of years passed and all of a sudden he turns up with a label with Howlin' Records dropping 7 inches and doing Big Beat Records. So how did you meet Freddie Fresh?
1: It was quite bizarre. Well, he was always coming over to America in that time when Big Beat was huge. Yeah, he was from America to the UK, and he was linking up with Fatboy, so he was on another level because he'd done Badder Swing with him, and I think they wrote another track. And I met him at a gig we were playing at. It was actually an FSUK event, and we got talking, and he loved my stuff. He was like, you know, this is brilliant. So I actually ended up going to Minneapolis with my family, staying at his house and writing music, and then I wrote some stuff on his Howling label, and we'd done a really cool record called Can't You See. I'd done Stop the Nonsense, which came out on Howling. Which
0: I love that 45.
1: Yeah, that was a really good one.
2: The impact

0: and I was not just Gigolos, which I'd done with Ed Solo, which is like a little disco project that we had.
1: Oh, was that you as well?
2: No, that was you.
1: Yeah. Right, okay.
0: But I just built up this really good relationship with Freddie. Freddie's like an encyclopedic knowledge of hip-hop. He's got an incredible knowledge of old school hip-hop and records, and also he's really good with all the synths and stuff, and all the ones with the little leads that you plug in and stuff, and he had an amazing collection of those in his basement, and we just went down in his basement and he went through his records. God, he had an amazing record collection. He was just a really funny guy, and he's a great DJ. He was like no one I've ever met before. He's like a geeky guy.
1: Yeah.
0: But he had this little moustache there. He was a funny guy, and he had this really fiery Latin wife. Yeah. So fiery. And she was telling him off and like putting him in his place, and she scared me and my kids as well. But she also had a really lovely side about her. And I had an amazing experience with Freddie, really good time. And he did help me with a lot with things in my career as well. And he, you know, someone who says, oh man, you're stuffy, you're doing really good. It lifts your spirits and really give you, he was really enthusiastic. And I really like that, because I don't like to be surrounded by people who go, you know, or too cool for school. Yeah. I like people who are like, bring a happy vibe. So that's what I call my record shop, Happy Vibes Records, because I was all about, you know, being happy and having a good time. And he was that type of dude. He was a happy guy.
1: Mm.
2: All right, well, before we get to that, why don't we play a track you did with Freddie Fresh back in 2001? And it was actually engineered by Ed Solo, the popular drum and bass producer from over the years.
1: And Freddie Fresh says this was possibly a release for Against the Grain. So, but it came out on Howlin' Records. The little
2: it was one of those 45s. Yeah, the 45s that came out. Yeah, yeah.
1: This is the blue one. Our guest today is Crafty Cuts here on Groove Therapy with Shannon OB, 2SER.

0: I really like that label, Howlin' Records, which was the record label owned by Freddie Fresh.
1: Yep.
0: That was releasing 45s back in the early 2000s. There's a whole series of them. And that's one that he recorded with our guest Crafty Cuts under the name Not Just Gigolos. The track's called Can't You See. About 2001, was that the year?
1: About maybe? Then, yeah. Like, I do remember that coming out soon after I moved to Australia. And I actually remember buying some Howlin' Records 45s before I moved to Australia. So late 90s era stuff. So.
0: And it was great because it was a good transition for us DJs to play from hip-hop into breaks.
1: Yep.
0: That Howlin' Records was kind of like the bridge. We could bridge those styles quite easily. And even some disco house.
1: That's what I was just going to say, because he also had some disco house flavors to some of those 45s. So they were those perfect records to kind of, you know, they was kind of fill in that break before we got into the breaks later in the night.
0: Do you think breakbeat is having a bit of a renaissance at the moment? Because
2: yeah,
0: I know there was a period of time where it sort of fell out of fashion after being so huge at sort of the early 2000s. And then it became a bit of a dirty word.
2: Definitely. Yeah.
0: Yeah. So what's your thoughts on it coming back into vogue now?
2: Well, what happened was a lot of the really good artists like Adam Friedan, Freak Nasty, and et cetera, they all kind of like went on another platform. They went somewhere else. And that left a big hole in the breakbeat scene. And there was only a few big artists left, like, say, Plump, Stantons, Decline, Freestylers, and myself, kind of holding the fort. There was a few others, you know, Rennie Pilgrims and TCRs and stuff. Mm-hmm. But the breakbeat scene had started to lose some of its stars, superstars. And it just didn't have enough artists to keep putting out all this good music. So I just felt like, you know what, it's going to be really hard to write music that you don't hear other people writing, and it inspires you. Because when you're a DJ, I'm a DJ who likes to play everyone else's music as well. Because there's some producers who like to just play their own music, especially now. You know, you go to a party and you hear a DJ and it's mostly his own music. But I'm the opposite. I like to play out everyone else's music. So when that's missing, I felt it really difficult. So that's when I started to change a little bit of my styles, and I started to bring in hip-hop and mid-tempo and drum and bass into my sets, because I didn't have enough breakbeat to play a whole set that was just going to blow people away.
0: Well, we have to thank you for your service to breakbeats over the years.
1: Very
0: a true legend of breakbeat. Really, honestly, a true superstar of breakbeat.
2: I'm still writing some new stuff. I've just started writing some new breakbeat stuff. I've got a couple of, in fact, I've got about 10 tracks ready to come out, just, you know, really cool breakbeat stuff. And it's more like 808 Boom. It's funky. It's got really nice hooks and melodies. And I'm really happy with where it's going at the moment.
0: Oh, we are so excited for that. And I think we might get a little taste of some of those sounds as well. On this tour, because you hit Canberra this weekend. Sydney, Crafty Cuts is playing in Sydney next Saturday night. You want to make sure you get your tickets for Cafe Del Mar, being supported by DJ Craze, Kid Kenobi, Elroy, Tanner J, and myself. It's going to be so much fun. Keep it locked. Groove Therapy with Crafty Cuts to SER.

0: That was a brand new release from Crafty Cuts featuring Pav Foran, tracks called The Sauce, and it's pretty much a return to the harder break sounds that I love so much from Crafty over the years.
1: A little taste of what we might expect from Crafty Cuts when he plays at Cafe Del Mar next Saturday night. It's going to be so much fun.
0: It's definitely going to be surefire floor banger.
1: Well, you are in tune to the Groove Therapy Mix Show to SERFM with Shannon OB. Today, we're speaking with Crafty Cuts. Now, Crafty, you've got two new albums coming out very, very soon. And I know that in recent years, your music has really kind of shifted away from that big beat sound, the samples that you were using back in the day, the well-known samples. Are you using many samples on the new projects?
2: You know me, I like to sample and that's where I start. Sometimes it doesn't end up with a sample on it, but that's where the magic's happened, simply because of my days going back to, you know, working in a record store and listening to, you know, jazz, funk,
1: digging
2: disco.
1: Yeah, exactly.
2: Digging. I was always digging and still am. Oh, funny enough, last night I'd done a 7-inch set with A Skills, which was my first time playing 7-inch records in years. And we'd done a stream, and it's actually up on his Twitch page, although a few of the tracks have been muted. But you can see the fun that we're having, and it's the chat's going wild. And it's so much fun playing records again. It really was. Bloody hard playing 7-inches because they jump all over
1: the
2: place.
1: Oh, yeah, we know all about that. OB's one of Melbourne's hardest working 45-7-inch DJs.
2: Big up.
1: We can't wait to see you next Saturday night. Crafty Cuts, our guest, playing at Cafe Del Mar, Saturday the 27th of June, alongside the incredible DJ Craze, my good friends Kid Kenobi, Elroy, Tanner J, and myself doing the support. Crafty, thank you so much for joining us on the show today.
0: Thank you, mate. Really appreciate it.
2: Thanks, guys. It's really great to meet you. Thank you.
1: Well, it's time for some more music. I'm about to jump on the turntables and run through some more of my favorite tunes from our guest, Crafty Cuts, for the rest of the program, including this next one coming up, Crafty Cuts, featuring Dynamite MC. It's called Master Plan, here on Groove Therapy to SER.

107.3 to SERFM. This is the Groove Therapy Mix Show with Shan and OB. Today, I'm running through some of my favorite tunes from our guest Crafty Cuts. Now, some big, big hits in this selection here. Of course, the full track list at our website, toser.com/groovetherapy. Now, this one might sound familiar to anyone that was out clubbing in the early 2000s. This was a big, big hit. Originally came out in 1999. It was Crafty's first release for Finger Lickin' Records. Big anthem, Come Alive, here on Groove Therapy, 2SER.

Running through some of our favourite tunes from our guest Crafty Cuts today on Groove Therapy. Of course, the man himself hits Sydney next Saturday night, Saturday the 27th of June, supported by DJ Craze, Kid Kenobi, Alroy, Tanner J, and myself. Breaks are back in a big way. So let's squeeze in a few Breaks tunes right about now. Why not? This is one he did with Doug Lazy. And then after this, I'll follow it up with a brand new Crafty Cuts tune hot off the press. You don't want to miss it. Keep it locked.

saying that Ace Skills bring back the funk. Which brings us towards the end of the program. It's been a big, big show. Big thank you to Craft the Cuts for dropping by and having a chat with us. Also, a big thank you to OB for helping me out on today's program. The full track list is up at our website, 2ser.com/groovetherapy. Hoba Mello's up next with Mighty Reel. A great selection of music coming your way, as he does every Friday afternoon here on 2SER. I'll leave you with one more tune. This is a remix that Crafty put out in 1999 for Resident Filters. This one's called Get It On. You've been listening to the Groove Therapy Mix Show. I'm DJ Shan. Have a great weekend. I'll see you next week.

Oh boy, getting a little bit hot under the collar there. A taste of what we might expect next Saturday night at Café Del Mar. Crafty Cuts, the king of breakbeats. I think without a doubt, we can say he's the king of breakbeats. Playing at Café Del Mar next Saturday night alongside the incredible DJ Craze, who just alone would be well worth going to see, as well as my good friends Kid Kenobi, Alroy, Tanner J, and myself on DJ support. It's going to be so much fun. Hope to see you there next Saturday night at Café Del Mar for the Winter Breaks edition number 3. All right, that's it for me and OB. Thank you so much for tuning in. Of course, thank you to my guests, Crafty Cuts, and also to my good buddy OB for joining the show again. And I'll leave you with a minute or two of this tune from Crafty Cuts, Ace Gills, and Giselle Smith. It's called Lit Up. Hope Amello's up next with the Mighty Reel. Hang around for that. And I hope you can join me again next.

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And a beautiful Friday afternoon to you. You are on 2SER 107.3. Welcome, I'm Hoba Mallow, and you are now tuned into Mighty Real. Big thanks to Shan with Groove Therapy just before. Shan took, well, he called it a break, but he still found it time to turn out a bunch of incredible master mixes through the holidays there. But he's back and on the mic in the hot seat, as he said, and really looking forward to hearing everything Shan's got in store for this year. And do catch him at the gigs that he mentioned as well, that he's playing around town throughout the weekend. And it's a pretty lovely afternoon, you know, light breeze blowing through the city. The sun is not too bad either. It's low to mid-20s right across the city. Get outside and enjoy a little bit if you can, but keep the headphones on. I've got a great show coming up this afternoon. Special guest who's coming in with a big bag of records is now, I suppose, a regular on the show. Jason Hickey is has been a DJ for a long time and plays select bars with discerning music tastes from around the city. And yeah, he's got some all vinyl set coming up shortly. We're going to keep it that way this afternoon. It's a bit of a digger afternoon. Mostly music of the older variety, but hopefully of the timeless kind as well. Like this track from 2008 on Stone's Throw Records. It's called Midnight Sun, Winter Sun, One in a Day, produced by Kushik Ghoosh. I'm just going to play a few tracks from my collection here, set the scene for Jace getting on shortly. Beautiful production on this, I think.

And now this track here is one I found last week at the Vintage Record on Parramatta Road, actually, in the $5 bin. It's by an artist, Hiroshi and Yagi. And it's called Harmonica Step. Now, if you pay attention to Japanese and also Australian funk, there was a collectible record called Beats in the Depth by Hiroshi and Claudia. And this is that very same Hiroshi. This album possibly isn't quite in the same level musically, but it has a few great tracks, in it, including this one called Scattered Path. You can get in touch through the text line all afternoon as well, 0468441073. Love to hear from you. Thanks for all the cool messages last week. But I'm going to keep the talking to a minimum and just get into the music from here. So, yeah, you are on 2SER. It's good to have you here. I'm looking forward to sharing some musical joy over the next couple of hours.

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0: can't shake you. Stay rooted.
1: Really beautiful stuff, this. This is the brand new single out today, actually, and the first taste of the new Rebecca Vazment album. This particular track is called Rooted, and it's to be released on Rebecca Vazment's album, which is coming out in May, called Who We Are Becoming. I think that should be a really excellent one to keep an eye out for. Scottish, Glasgow-based producer, musician, DJ, and many other things. You are on 2SER 107.3. I'm Herbert Mallow. If you've just tuned in, that's the show you are on. And we're just getting started here, about 20 minutes in, mostly playing older records. I just wanted to jump into that as it came out today, and it's a particularly nice track. Also, before that, I played a track called Bossa Fez by the Paola Akenza Trio. That was from back in 1993. They're still quite active, but that was off of their debut EP, which was a three-track record from 1993. A little bit classy for this show almost, but it's a nice record to track down as well. Going to jump to a quick break here, and just for a very short 30 seconds or so, and come back because we've got Jason Hickey, who's brought in a bag of records, and we're going to listen to them over the next hour or so together. You're on 2SER.

All right, getting started here with some Mano Dibango. Jason's on the mix here. And you can get in touch through 0468 441 073 on the 2SER text line or mightyreal@2ser.com on the email. Shout out, still have a just mystery texter, Blessed Beats. We'll try to bring him.

0: Hope you're enjoying the musical journey so far, as well as your afternoon. We've got Jason Hickey, Sydney-based DJ, digger, record collector. Kindly brought in some very choice records so far. And you can also get in touch on 0468 441073. Had a few nice texts come in. Shout-outs to Mike from Coffs Harbour, also Brad from Blaxland. And as well as Fraser from Erskineville. That's hey, a very Fraser. Kind message. Yeah, Jason, so very nice things both about yourself and the show. How does that make you feel?
1: Fraser's a great guy. Had a listen in on Saturday when he was here with Mr. Ho.
0: Colin.
1: Yeah, Colin Ho, yeah. Sorry, Colin, I forgot
0: your voice.
1: Super
0: subbing
1: her
0: Departure Lounge last Saturday.
1: Yeah, yeah. Great show, good listening.
0: And fantastic DJ as well, Fraser.
1: Very,
0: big ups and thanks
1: very,
0: for tuning in.
1: Very, very good DJ.
0: Now, Jace, we've arrived at that time where intermittently we have to ask you, what are some of these tunes? Maybe do you want to start with the previous one?
1: Yeah, the previous one was Caracol Soul, and it was Carnival de Barrio.
0: Nice. And you started out your set there with a few older tunes as well. I think was there some Isaac Hayes?
1: Yeah, there was Isaac Hayes in there. There was...
0: I keep records.
1: We are, yeah. Yeah, we played Isaac Hayes, Cafe Reggio, and we played Ouija from...
2: I can't remember the name of that guy.
1: Curtis Harding as well was in there.

0: can survive. Yeah, I think it was, yeah, Isaac Hayes, Cafe Reggio, also Mana Dibango Weah.
1: Mana Dibango, that's it.
0: And what do we got here?
1: This is Masters at Work.
0: Nice.
1: Yeah, yeah.
0: I got nothing else on that other than they're excellent producers, DJs, both in their own right, but particularly when they combine forces.
1: Yeah, their work together was brilliant. Is brilliant. And will continue to be so.
0: You're on 2SCR, Marty Rill. It's Friday afternoon, if you can't tell by what you're listening to currently. But it's great to have you on board, and looking forward to sharing a lot more music over the next hour and a half or so. We got together. 0468 441073. Shout outs to Craig and Bob in the pool club.

here on 2SCR. Shout outs going to Ryan, Ryan Madden, that is. That's coming from Rose. And thanks for the nice words and tuning into the show. We're currently making our way through the Garden of Love here with the Sunburst Band. Jason Hickey, special guest this afternoon, playing all vinyl. And great tunes at that. 0468 441073 if you want to get in touch with us here. Happy to relay texts, shout outs, weather reports if they're going against what I'm reading out. It's currently fine, partly overcast, and 25 degrees, give or take, across our fine city.

0: You're on 2SCR 107.3. Mighty Rule. It's just gone 3 o'clock, a little bit past. And where are we at, Jace? What are we playing here?
1: Right here, we have the Salsa Orchestra. And so track is A Tale of Three Cities. Ron Baker on the writer. It was a writer and the arranger, would you believe?
0: Yeah, right. On the work. This is off a South Soul compilation from the around. Looks like it's around 1980, give or take.
1: Yeah, it's.
0: It's Friday. We got. We'll find it.
1: Yeah.
0: The full track list for what we're playing this afternoon is also going up on the Mighty Reel page at 2SCR.com. One of the great things about having someone bringing in great records and also doing some of the DJing is I can do that in real time. So that is there for you as well. And you are on 2SCR. Also, the War track before was...
1: Yeah, The War's the Ghetto by War, yeah. Another classic early 80s, late 70s disco vibes.
0: I don't want to hold you up because you're playing some really great ones. Garden of Love by the Sunburst Band, a.k.a. Dave Lee. Real hit. Brought up a lot of good memories from a few people on the text line. Especially our shout-outs to Lincoln, and this is for you, Lincoln. You might have heard that already, but... it's your birthday.
2: Happy birthday!
0: 0468441073 if you want to get in touch. I've got from a very reliable source that it is also sunny in Concord West. Big love to Erica. Thanks for tuning in all the time and keeping an eye on the weather as well. And Happy New Year. Got a plan for what's next, Jason?
1: I think I might stay in the kind of disco era.
0: Nice.
1: Might go to Philly.
0: Cool. All right, off we go.

Here with a track called Summer by Bibi, which was released on Shay Records around about 20 years ago. Real name Roger Murtaugh as well, who hosted a monthly radio show back in the day on Radio France.

had to Google that. I actually haven't really heard this record probably since around about the time it came out. I was just saying to Jason, who's our DJ this afternoon here on Mighty Rail, how great it is to revisit some of this stuff, pulling out some real gems. So thanks, Jace. He's queuing up the next record. And you are on Mighty Rail on 2SCR. It's good to have you here. 0468 44 1073 is the 2XCR text line. You could even save it in your phone. We're open for business, and if you want to get in touch at any time, that's probably the quickest way these days.

Also, if I know quite a few people of you that listen to this show might also produce music as well. And if you're making music in the more trip-hop and beat-maker variety, you might have been listening to that track by War earlier with that break that Jason was playing, or hearing some juicy guitar licks on this one. But if you produce music in that way, Beatheads, which is an awesome show on Sunday nights on 2SER, hosted by Threat Neek, who is a producer himself, is doing a call out for an upcoming beat tape and is looking for submissions for that. Thank you, phone. And so if you're producing that and you want to submit that to be created into a cassette, it's a thing that he's doing. Google Beatheads 2SER and you can find the Google form link to submit that. You have to do a bit of digital digging. The Beatheads beat tape is something to keep an ear out for. And if you are making tunes, check that out.

Shout-outs going to Matt on Turos Head as well. Coming with Wind Report, excellent. Southeast and mildish. Thank you. Often forget to mention the wind conditions. It's obviously very important if you're fishing or surfing. Thanks for the kind words about Jason's tunes as well. I'll pass that on.

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1: Hi there, I'm Isolde Lazun. 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

0: This is what you can do with samples and sound. Yeah. Do you remember where you picked it up?
1: Yep, it would have been a place in Dublin called Future Groove many years ago. Yeah. Mark Dixon shop.
0: Still going?
1: No, long time gone now. Long time gone.
0: Gone but not forgotten.
1: Definitely not. It'd be close to a lot of people's heart in Dublin. Yeah.

0: Might forget to say it before the show's out, Jace, but thank you so much for coming in and doing this. It's
1: lovely
0: jumping around.
1: Yeah, I'm just very happy to be able to do it. Yeah.
0: Yeah, just the way you're jumping between styles here, it just feels, it's just perfect. And a lot of people on the text line and messaging saying the same, so.
1: Well, thank them all for listening in.
0: Thanks. Well, you can thank them.
1: Thanks for listening.
0: Thank you. I think mentally the weekend's definitely started for both of us here, but I hope you are enjoying the sounds. You're listening here to a range of selections here, all vinyl, with Jason Hickey.

0: actually, Jason, but for people that want to come and hear you do your thing playing out, what's the best place to do that?
1: Best place to catch me would be normally the first Friday of every month at the Hive Bar in Erskineville.
0: You play this? This is sort of what you play?
1: Yeah, I play a lot of the stuff that I'm playing here or would play there. Yeah, yeah. That's the good thing about playing like once a month. You're not playing too many and too many times. If you're feeling something, you can play the next week too.
0: And do it your way, yeah. Cool.

Not much change, I think, since we last did a weather report, but it's around 22 degrees in the CBD and a bit warmer in the west. No reports from our roaming weather reporters either, but if you feel the weather's otherwise right now, 0468 44 1073. Oh, and the wind is still from the southeast.

Shout outs to Pete Neo of Newtown Record Fair tuning in as well. 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

0: You are on 2SCR 107.3 and taking us out dub style here, Jason.
1: Yeah, yeah.
0: We only have about 40 seconds.
1: Yeah, this is dub style, the Idiot Boys from the long player record from the late 90s.
0: The full track list for everything on the show this afternoon will be up at the Mighty Reel page. Thanks for listening. Thanks for all the cool messages. Just the one gig for me over the weekend. I'll be playing at the High Bar in Erskineville tomorrow night. Or vinyl, playing tunes like that. Hope you have a nice long weekend. Stay tuned. Max is up in a second. And first Friday of every month at the Hive with Jay.
1: Yep, that's me. Yep.
0: All right, Jace, we've only got 5 seconds. Anything else you want to say?
1: Thank you. Thank you for having me in. It was great to be here.
0: All right, see you. Catch you next week and Drive's up next.

Hello, hello. Yes, yes, you are tuned into 2SER 107.3 FM. And this is Friday Drive, your dedicated space to unwind from the grind, ride out the end of the working week, and ease into your weekend with me, Beth Tracy, and of course, my amazing Friday Drive crew. I want to kick off the show by first shouting out and giving props to Dina, one of our lovely producers here on Friday Drive, who stepped up and held down the fort last week in the presenter's chair when I was away. She absolutely killed it and is quickly becoming a presenting pro. And actually, you can listen in to Tuesday Drive over the next couple of weeks. You should anyway, but in particular the next 2 weeks, because Dina and the wonderful Charlotte, another one of our amazing producers here on Friday Drive, will be hosting for the next couple of weeks. So make sure you go show them some love. Listen in. They're amazing gals and they will definitely, it's going to be a great show. But hey, look, this arvo on our amazing show, we've got your favorite segments coming up for you. Producers picks and MySpace memories are coming up where, you know, my producers tell us all about their latest media obsessions, and Momo unearths a lost musical gem from the hidden corners of Bandcamp or elsewhere. So make sure you stay tuned. And hey, later we'll also be exploring how some cultural commentators are actually flagging that the return of girl bands, Y2K style and trends could potentially be a recession indicator. We'll be chatting with Charlotte Mayer, founder and managing director of The Fitting Room at 5:15. It's an international call, so make sure you show us the love and listen in. Keep it locked. And of course, there is stacks and stacks of great music from our own backyard and beyond coming up for you in the show today. We're going to kick it off with one from Baya et Seds Paladins. This is Neo. You're on 2SER.

0: Hi, I'm Ben. I'm a volunteer for the Wednesday Drive here at 2SER, and I love 2SER because of the people I get to meet, the stories I get to make, and the music.
1: Jolt Arts presents Antipodean Apparatus. 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

0: Warna Prout from Mulga Bore Hard Rock. Before that, we had our feature artist of the week, Societe 25, with Ye Gara, the title track of the feature album this week. We'll dive into a bit more information about that album later on. But hey, right now I am joined in the studio by none other than Momo, one of my amazing producers. How are you doing, Momo?
1: I'm good. How are you doing?
0: Good. Good to see you.
1: Good to see you.
0: So Momo is here with her segment, MySpace Memories, and Bandcamp Beauties, where she digs deep to find some wonderful music ditties for you that you might not have heard of before. Momo, what have you got in store for us today?
1: So today is from a Japanese idol group. They were formed from 2016 to 2019, and they're called, well, fans call them Dots Tokyo, but it's characterized as just like 9 full stops in a row.
0: Okay.
1: So they have a few different names, Dots Tokyo, Dots 9, Dots 10, 10-10, thank you, or just Dots. And it was really hard to find any information about this band because I didn't know it was pronounced Dots Tokyo for a long time. Mm-hmm. I was just looking up Japanese band ...
0: Yeah.
1: And obviously nothing would come up. But it's really interesting about this group because they're an idol group, which if you don't know, a Japanese idol group is kind of like a girl group.
0: Okay.
1: Like kind of like a bit like a Spice Girls kind of situation.
0: Right.
1: But it's just, they made primarily shoegaze and punk music.
0: Wow.
1: And also like some experimental stuff mixed with pop. And it's really cool. They were all anonymous and covered their faces, which I thought was really cool. I'm sad that they were only around for 3 years, but their stuff is really good. And I really recommend that you check them out, especially after listening to the song that I'm going to play for you, and it's called Satellite.

0: 2SER.
1: You're listening to 2SER 107.3 FM. That last track was from Pearl and the Oysters. They're a duo. Their names are Juliet Pearl Davis and Joaquim Pollock. They're actually based in Florida. And as you can tell from that track, which is called Mandarin Moon, which, what a cute name for a song. They make experimental pop music with playful, nostalgic, laced tones that is obviously quite influenced by a 70s aesthetic and a bit of hip-hop. Before that, we had Charlie Chimmy with Claro Que Si. And yeah, you're on Drive. I think right now is a good time to have a look at what is happening out on the roads in Sutherland on Old Prince's Highway, just past Acacia Road. There's unfortunately been an accident and that's causing some moderate traffic conditions. Two of three westbound lanes have closed. In Artarmon, in the Lane Cove Tunnel at the exit, there is a broken down car. One of two eastbound lanes is closed. And in Carlingford, on Pennant Hills Road at Mosley Street, there is a hazard being flagged there because there's a tree that's fallen across the road and southbound traffic is being affected. If you're around those areas, make sure you drive safe, exercise some caution and sit tight because if you're stuck in those delays, we've got some great music coming up for you, including this one, Friends. It is Mystery Music.

My name is William Little. I volunteer on 2SER Breakfast, hosting the Community Armchair segment. This place has given me my start. It's given me skills, resources, and community in this media space. Quite frankly, I wouldn't have known how to navigate this industry if it weren't for 2SER.

0: Button Masher with Magic Dragon Ride. Before that, we had Lax Cruxus with Impossible and Friends Up the Top with Mystery Music. You're tuned into 2SER 107.3 FM. And hey, I am joined in the studio with my lovely producers. I've got Charlotte, Momo and Dina in the studio. How are we doing, girlies?
1: So slay.
2: Good.
0: So slay. We'd love to hear that on a Friday. Hey, look at that. Look at that. We're doing the best we can on a Friday afternoon. What can we say? Amazing. Okay, so we are going to be doing our producers' picks for this week. Who would like to start with what their latest obsession is?
1: I can go first. So something funny happened this week. Me and Charlotte usually do... she does more lighthearted stuff and I usually do horror. Mm-hmm. This week we kind of switched it up and I'm doing the lighthearted series and she's doing horror.
0: Cool.
2: I mean, it's yeah, actually, no, it is pretty scary. Yeah. It's, yeah.
1: So mine is really fun, really cute. So let's get into it.
0: Let's get into it. Take it away, Dina.
1: So this is an anime series that I've been watching for the past 3 months and ended yesterday, actually. So I'm very excited to talk about it. It's called Go For It, Nakamura-kun. It is a rom-com and an adaptation of a manga by Shunde of the same name, which was released from 2014 to 2016. And the anime just came out this year. It was announced in 2024, but it came out this year. So it's been 10 years in the making, which is pretty impressive.
0: Wow.
1: So our main character is a young boy named Nakamura, who's a closeted gay teenager. And he has a crush on his classmate Hirose. He's very shy and awkward, and his only friend is his pet octopus, which
2: that is so
1: the
2: cute.
1: Octopus is very cute, and he's very cute. Just he's always like, "Oh my god, you're so cute!" But yeah. So the whole story kind of revolves around Nakamura trying to befriend Hirose and trying to like his goal is not even to ask him out; it's just to be his friend and just be around him,
2: real.
1: Which is very sweet.
2: Hey, real,
1: yeah, real. And as the story progresses, we see how the two of them grow closer to each other and all the kind of crazy hijinks that they and their friends get into. And yeah, it's very cute. Some things that I'd like to note is that it has a very 80s kind of vibe, like the art style and the music. Like I said, it came out in 2014, but if you were to look at the art style, it has a very like distinct 80s art style, which one of the voice actors actually said he thought that it was a remake of an older series, but it's new and he was kind of surprised about that. So that's kind of... a trait of the author's art style, and they kind of do that over all their works. Something funny, actually, they mostly write horror, and this is their only non-horror series. So I could have done horror again, but I chose the fun one.
0: Amazing.
1: But yeah, so...
0: Maybe that might also, like, I don't know, maybe that the reason, the fact that they have stuff in the horror genre also, like, plays into the part about, I don't know, the way that they... have created this series that kind of draws you in.
1: Yeah, maybe. That could be a reason. And one thing that I find very cool, like related to the 80s vibes, every episode has a different ending theme and it's a popular song from the 80s. For example, one of the episodes has Fly Day Chinatown, which I was very excited to hear. I was like, oh my God.
2: Love that song.
1: But that being said, it's still set in 2024, they still have iPhones and everything, so it's not in the 80s, it's just the vibe.
0: That's cool.
1: And yeah, so I actually read this manga when I was in high school myself. I read it when I was 15 or 16, and it's been 10 years now. I'm 10 years older. I don't want to think about it. But at the time, I kind of saw like Nakamura as like a parasocial friend. I'm like, my bro, like, go for it, go get your man. And now I'm a bit older, so I kind of see him as like a younger brother almost. I'm like, my boy.
0: Yeah.
1: Like, my feelings have changed, but I still am rooting for him. And I feel like anyone else who kind of had the same experience, like reading it back then and then watching it now, would kind of feel that way. And they actually changed a few things from the manga. They reordered the episodes to make the story flow a bit better. The manga was very much focused on the comedy and was very episodic, so you could kind of read any chapter and you'd understand.
0: Okay.
1: This one you do kind of need to watch every episode because it does is that there's more of a continuity, and it's also they've added a lot of scenes to make it more emotional. For example, some of the episodes towards the end focus on like Nakamura's experience as a closeted teen like having a crush on someone and not being able to tell them, and also mm-hmm. not having anyone to confide in. It's really sad to see him just breaking down and be really just crying. Like, it made me cry a little bit watching Aww. It. I was like, my son. But yeah, but it is a comedy series. It is very lighthearted, so nothing too bad happens. It's pretty cute. Don't worry about it. But yeah, so yeah, kind of as a conclusion, I'd like to say if you want something fun, lighthearted, with some emotional moments, would definitely recommend it. It just ended yesterday, so you can just binge the whole thing now.
0: Love to binge it. Yeah. Amazing. Thanks, Dina.
3: No worries.
0: Who's next?
3: Oh, that would be me.
0: Yeah. Go for it, Charlotte.
2: Thank you. My pick this week is also kind of a comedy series, but it's where everything very bad happens all the time forever.
0: Okay.
4: So, sounds so funny.
0: Yeah.
2: It is, I promise. It's genuinely so good. So it is a TV show, a new TV show, that I was introduced to last weekend by Friday Drive fan favorite and my bestie, Lorcan. It's Widow's Bay. It's a 2026 horror comedy TV series, okay. which is really cool. It's being done on Apple TV. And I think it just got renewed for season two the other day. So I'm really excited for that to come out eventually. Because I'm very hooked already. It's set in a fictional New England island town. So it's in America. And the town is called Widow's Bay. And it kind of focuses on main character Tom Loftus. He's the new mayor of the town. And he's just moved in from the mainland, so he doesn't know the people, he doesn't really know the environment, he's not really sure kind of what's going on. But he is attempting to revamp the town because it's kind of all daggy and run down and sea salt swept and eroding and things like that. He wants to revamp it into a tourism hotspot. But to do this, he has to ignore every single local's warnings that there is an ancient curse on the island. Okay. And that all of his attempts are going to fail. And he says, no, they're not going to fail. And they say, yes, they will because of the curse. And he goes, what curse? And runs away.
1: He's like, I'm going to pretend I can't read.
2: No, literally. He's like, literally, that sign can't stop me because I can't read. Like, the theme of denial is so strong in this show that if you Google Widow's Bay, it will come up with a, did you mean? And it says, it literally says, did you mean the next Martha's Vineyard and definitely not cursed?
1: On Google.
2: They're so locked into the denial themes.
4: Oh my God.
2: So funny.
4: A curse can't stop a gentrifier.
2: Exactly. I see your ancient curse and I raise modern capitalism. Modern American capitalism, I think you'll find. And guess what? The curse stays winning.
0: Oh, no way. Surprise, surprise.
2: I know, right? Like, I've only seen the first four episodes, so I was only just getting into, like, the truly supernatural elements of the show. But they have found this. They've done this niche so well. They do like the horror and the comedy and these themes of, you know, ancient curse meets, as we were just saying, modern property developer almost. Mm-hmm. They do it so well and it's genuinely scary.
0: Right.
2: Like, I've talked a lot of shit on this show about how I like horror and how good I am at horror. I don't do visual horror very well.
0: Right.
2: Because it's scary when there's a demon in front of my eyes. Yeah. And
1: Which is fair, I think.
2: That's fair. Like, I thought that I was going to handle it because I enjoy this kind of goofy, spoofy, supernatural. But I genuinely, like, had to hide behind my hands for some of these scenes. And I had to get Lorcan, who's already seen the whole show, warn me when things were coming up so I could cover my eyes. In episode two, there's a clown.
0: Right.
2: Who, like, gets on all fours and kind of scurries.
0: Oh, yeah.
2: And I didn't like that. I did not enjoy that. I had to kind of peek through my fingers for that bit. Yikes. Did not like it. Did not sleep that night. Have not slept all week, but it is so good.
0: Don't love a clown.
2: No, I don't love
0: Sorry to the clown community. Some of them are cool, but like, do you remember that? This is totally off topic, but do you remember like literally like maybe 15 years ago when people were like randomly dressing up as clowns and just wreaking havoc in the neighborhood?
4: That was 2016.
0: Yeah, that was 2016, that was right?
2: Yeah, I do remember
0: insane.
2: That.
0: Insane.
2: Something about a clown mask is like upsetting.
0: Yeah.
4: It's not fun. It's not, especially if it's got like spiky teeth or something.
0: Yeah.
4: I don't want to see it, bro.
2: Mm. Yeah, they did this mask really well. I mean, from what I could see through my fingers and through my abject terror, I was so scared. It was a really good like special effects of making it seem like it was once just a normal clown face, but really twisted and marred by the kind of malevolent forces sitting underneath this town, and they do that really well.
0: Okay.
2: But they also have some really hilarious, like, because it is a horror comedy, there's some moments that are so genuinely funny and goofy and stupid. Excuse me. And you kind of go, oh, that's the funniest thing I've ever seen. This isn't a horror. Like, oh, I'm watching a comedy. That. It's so funny. And then the next demon comes along that's genuinely scary, and you go, oh my God, I forgot I was watching this. It lulls you into a false sense of security. And sometimes even the demons are a little bit goofy, stupid, silly, funny.
0: Yep.
2: And you're like, oh, this isn't so bad. And then I'm like crying because I'm so scared.
1: That almost makes it scary because you think you're safe and then they just hit you with it out
2: exactly.
1: of nowhere.
2: Yeah, literally. Exactly. That's literally what it is. Yeah. Nailed it. Exactly. And like there's a sea hag. That's what her name is. I would call her a sea witch, but there's a sea hag.
0: Okay.
2: In the Hell first yeah. half of the season. And she is...
0: Band name.
2: Hey.
4: Okay.
2: Hey.
4: So
2: hey.
4: True.
2: Band
4: so
2: name.
4: True.
2: Like, she's one of those things where it's like, it's kind of funny, and then you get jump scared genuinely. But like, for me, the scare didn't work very well because I was like, why are we calling her a hag?
1: actually.
2: Yeah, literally. I was like, actually, why are we calling her a hag? And so her jump scares didn't really work that well on me because I was annoyed at the name and she was kind of goofy. But then episode 4, which is my favorite episode, and also focused on my favorite character, Patricia, genuinely kept me awake all week.
4: Yikes.
2: The way that episode 4 specifically builds suspense, and you genuinely do
0: God,
2: not
0: I
2: suspect.
0: Love that.
2: You don't. You know it. That there's something wrong, but you don't know what's happening until the final like 10 minutes of this. I don't remember how long the episodes are, but they reveal it all in the last couple.
0: Yeah,
2: of,
0: right.
2: Which is so good. They built it and they maintained it expertly for such a
0: Amazing.
2: Long time. So striking. Love it. Favorite
0: Fantastic.
2: Show.
0: Great. Okay. We're good? Yeah, cool. Yeah. Awesome. Did anyone have anything else they wanted to add?
4: Like another recommendation?
0: Yeah.
4: I have a really short and sweet
0: Perfect.
4: One.
0: Perfect.
4: Because I just remembered this.
0: Perfect moment.
4: If you haven't seen Hoodwinked in the past little bit, please rewatch it.
0: Yep. Grandma is enough.
4: Oh my God, yeah. I rewatched it for the first time in like 10 years the other day with my friend. And we were just like, wait, this is like incredible, this movie. The animation is horrific. It is the most horrific animation you'll ever see. But it's still just amazing. Everything about it is so good. It is genuinely so funny. Got a great cast. Anne Hathaway plays the lead role.
0: Right. Oh my God.
4: Yeah.
0: An A-lister in Hoodwinked. What?
4: And if you don't know what Hoodwinked is, it's just basically the story of Red Riding Hood. Told from a bunch of different perspectives. And... the villain isn't who you think it is.
0: Mm-hmm.
4: So that's all I want to say. So you better watch it.
0: All right. Amazing. Thanks so much, guys. So just to summarize, what were the producers' picks? We had Hoodwinked.
4: Mm-hmm.
0: We had Widow's Bay.
2: Widow's Bay.
0: And what was the name of yours? Sorry, Dina.
1: Go For It, Nakamura-kun.
0: Amazing. Hey, you cannot say that we don't provide you an eclectic mix of amazing picks.
4: Yes.
0: Something for everyone. Amazing. Thanks so much, guys. We're going to jump into a song right now. This is from The Marlowes. It's quite fitting. It's called I'm Just a Girl. We can relate. Here in 2SER.

0: 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Before that, we had Divers with Health Freak. You're on 2SER 107.3 FM. It's 5:13 on your Friday afternoon, which hopefully means that you have finished working. And the weekend is here. Hooray, hooray. I think it's a good time as any to have a look at what's happening out on the roads. In Sutherland, on Old Prince's Highway, just past Acacia Road, there was an accident. The site's since been cleared. However, some heavy traffic conditions are being experienced there. Westbound traffic in particular is being affected. In Monterey, on the Grand Parade at Solander Street, there's been another accident. Unfortunately, this one involves four vehicles, and heavy traffic conditions are, of course, being experienced there. One of two southbound lanes are closed. And again, in Artarmon, on Lane Cove Tunnel at the exit, there's a broken down car. One of two eastbound lanes have closed as a result of that. We're going to jump straight back into some more great music. This one is from none other than Jalen Nonda. 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

In that from our feature artist this week, Societe 25, off of the feature album Yegara. If you've not heard of Societe 25, they are a trio from London whose members are vocalist Merv Erdem, who's worked with Kit Sebastian and Brain Fina, guitarist and producer Glenn Fellows, who's being of Globe Flower Masters and Mr. Bongo, and producer and composer Paul Elliott. This is their debut album, and it's a wild record of Turkish and Middle Eastern disco, some amazing outer national funk and cosmic folk psychedelia. What's not to love about that? The album title itself actually also translates as commotion in Turkish, and it will definitely get you moving. If you are listening in and you want to have the chance at winning a vinyl copy of this album, Yegara, you can enter the draw by emailing win at 2SER with Yegara in the title. That's Yaygara. Or Societe 25 could also work. But yeah, before that, we had a track from Physical Copy with the crawl.mp3 and Jalen Nonda at the top with Mr. Train Conductor. It's 5:25 on your Friday afternoon. Coming up, we will be listening into a lovely interview that my lovely producers Charlotte and Momo conducted earlier last week. They did an interview with the Sydney local jazz group Dink, so we'll be hearing from them very soon. To get us there, a track from Horatio Luna. This is Mystic Bounce. You're on 2SER.

0: Hi everyone, this is Liam from The Engine. We love 2SER. 2SER gives a lot of Australian bands their first radio play. I remember when we were first played on 2SER and I wrangled my whole family downstairs, turned on the radio, and it was a bit of an event. 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
1: The feature album this week on 2SER is Yaigara by Societe 25. 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

0: Hey, I'm Alicia Dibbs. I'm a musician and artist from Eora, Sydney. 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
5: 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It's 5:38 on your Friday afternoon, and we were just listening to a track from Pira. It was Ours. They're a local band. They're Wollongong-based. They're an indie dance group who are led by a Lurajita woman, Jess Beck, alongside James McKendry and twins Curtis and Jeffrey Argent. The track Ours is a bit of a reflection on the disconnection of modern life and finding your way back to your better self. So definitely, it was a beautiful, beautiful track. Definitely check them out. Pira is the name of that band again. Before that, we had Problem Green with No Ruby, and I'm going to play you a track from none other than Baby Cool. It's a new one. It's called Mirage, off of their latest album, Infinity Baby. If you've not heard of Baby Cool, it's the solo project of Byron Bay, Bundjalung-based musician Grace Cool. Her sound interweaves psychedelic folk, dream pop, and indie rock with songwriting themes on desire, cynicism, nostalgia, and hope, the whole gamut. And a bit of a quote. This is a quote from Grace about the album, and they said, "The record is a deep dive into the shadows around me. Some I cast myself, and others are cast by people and things beyond my control. I seem to be spinning around in a vortex of life, meaning everything and sometimes meaning nothing." This is her second solo record under the Baby Cool moniker. They are also, Grace is also a co-front woman of Brisbane alt psych outfit Nice Biscuit, who we also, of course, love here on 2SER. And this is a track off that album. It's called Mirage.

0: Hi, my name's Greg Poppleton. I present The Phantom Dancer, and I've been a volunteer at 2SER since 1985. I love volunteering at 2SER because it doesn't cater to mindless...
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2: 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We were just listening to a track from Byron-based artist Baby Cool. It was called Mirage. It's just about 5:45. And hey, right now, we're going to be listening to an amazing chat that last week our own Drive producers Momo and Charlotte had with James and Eden from Dink, Sydney-based four-piece jazz fusion group. Let's have a listen.
3: My name is James Granderson. I play bass. I also MC a lot. We all do this, but that's my role.
4: Mm-hmm. I'm Eden Walker. I play saxophone and keyboards, bit of flute.
5: And yeah. We have two members who aren't here. Who are they and what do they play?
4: We've got Xavier Wilson on the guitar and bit of effects and stuff as well. And then Austin Stapleton on drums.
6: What brought you guys together and how did you stumble into this genre of music?
4: Well, we're a high school band, mm-hmm. High School Sweethearts. Shout out Rose Bay.
6: Cute.
4: James, myself, and Xavier went to Rose Bay and our original drummer. And then Austin Stapleton joined the band a year later. Mm. Xavier and I met him at the con at the conservatorium.
6: Of music, just by the way.
4: Of music.
6: Yeah, that one.
4: And that kind of joined together pretty quickly, I'd say.
3: Yeah, and that's been the lineup up until now.
6: And I'm actually the only person in this room that didn't go to Rose Bay, so I'm feeling a bit of FOMO right now.
5: But speaking of the con, studied jazz there?
4: Yes, Xavier and I study jazz. Austin's actually doing the contemporary music course.
6: Okay.
4: Mm. He's in his honors year. I'm in my final year. Xavier's a little baby. He's in year two. He's got a couple more years.
5: So what originally drew you guys to this genre of like jazz? I'm not sure what specific subgenre of jazz. I feel like you guys tend to bridge the gaps between each sub quite a lot. So if you could just tell me a little bit about what originally spawned that love in you guys.
3: Well, the foundations was Eden or Xavier. They came to each other and then they wanted to create a jazz fusion band. They came to me. I got Leroy on board. We formed this thing. I think the genre we play broadly stems from jazz fusion from the 70s. So Chick Corea, Mahavishnu Orchestra.
6: I love Mahavishnu Orchestra.
3: Yeah, so,
6: they're so
3: classic
6: sick.
3: Jazz fusion.
4: Weather Report.
3: Weather Report, Chuck Pastorius. We love that stuff. And then we also love modern jazz. They don't really call it jazz fusion, though. It's more like smooth hip-hop jazz fusion. So yeah. Music from the UK, Yusuf Days, Alpha Mist.
6: And it seems like you guys like really like naturally and quickly formed. Like it sounds like you guys already had the chemistry from the get-go.
4: Yeah, well, we ran in the band program together. Well, mostly me and Xavier through like the jazz and concert band program, a little bit of rock band and then just music in class. So it's just kind of a lot of streams happening. So we knew James from the music stream and Xavier and I go a little bit back through band. So yeah, just kind of over the years, I guess we kind of sussed that we had a similar music taste and we'd heard each other play. And yeah, I think we were just pretty keen to get something new happening.
5: Very jealous of those kinds of easily naturally formed bands. Mm. And like,
4: it can be a tough process. We know.
3: We only feel like we've just started landing somewhere that we know how to describe and relate to. But that's a part of every band's journey.
5: Well, yeah. At its core, jazz is quite mutable. It doesn't stay fixed. So being able to have that solid identity in that kind of genre is very admirable. And speaking of having a solid band identity, that all does tend to revolve around the name. We were telling y'all to save this.
3: Bring it in.
5: What does Dink mean? Where does it come from?
4: I think my first suggestion, which this is always a really hard process, because I think naturally everything that comes out of your mouth when you're having discussions about band names, you're like, oh, it's so cringe, it's so bad. But my kind of main route is thinking about album names that you really like and kind of just stealing that in a way and turning into a band name. Mm-hmm. So we're throwing some stuff around, and there's this album called Do It For Nothing by the Cactus Channel, who's a really cool Melbourne jazz band, that I was kind of throwing it out there, and I tried to text the acronym of it, DIFN, and auto-corrected to DINK. And then obviously discussions and what comes up is dual income, no kids. And as our parents tried to tell us, asking for a DINK on your bike. I don't know if you've heard of that.
6: I've never heard of that. What does that mean?
4: Apparently that's a pretty, just like if you want to ask for a ride, it's like, oh, do you want a DINK on the back of a bike?
6: A very layered meaning.
4: Mm,
3: but it's loose.
4: Yeah.
3: Yeah. Yeah.
4: I think we're leaning towards the kids part of it.
3: Yeah,
6: that's fun.
4: Bit of baby, recurring baby merch and that sort of
6: a baby
4: thing
6: motif
4: going on. Yeah,
5: considering
4: that's right.
5: The oldest of you guys is what, 22? 22.
3: 21? Yeah, as about, long ago. Sometime
4: in a month ago.
3: In a month ago. Yeah. Cool.
5: Even I don't know my bandmate's birthday.
3: Yeah, I mean, we definitely take pride in being fun and not taking anything too seriously.
5: Yeah.
3: We do take the music very seriously,
5: right,
3: but when we're on stage and when we're with people, we just want to jump around and, you know.
5: And as you should.
6: Yeah.
3: Be babies.
6: And speaking of, because you guys are quite young, how do you guys manage your time? How do you even, like, coordinate weekly rehearsals and things like that?
4: Oh, that's an ongoing struggle. That's a lot of me putting endless polls in a WhatsApp group chat and kind of stabbing in the dark. We're all, three of us are full-time uni. James is working a bunch. Some of us teach as well and in quite a few different projects. But I think because music is kind of the biggest part of most of all of our lives and we have the advantage of longevity, it's good that we all kind of have that priority DINK number one sort of thing, which is great. So it doesn't make it too difficult.
3: Right now, where there's a lot of big gigs for us, a lot of recording coming up, and so we're rehearsing.
5: So you guys are obviously in like a lot of different projects. DINK isn't the only thing that anyone in the band is focusing on. Where does that kind of collaborative community come from?
4: I think collaboration is music making is collaboration, right?
5: Yeah.
4: So at the heart of that is having different connections and forming chemistry with different people is the easiest way to have different kinds of momentum and connection with people, which keeps things really fresh. And I think a lot of groups are actually very fluid, especially in the kind of jazz community. People get hired for different gigs all the time. And I think something, I mean, we've talked about a lot is, even though that's not the case in our band, but for other projects and stuff, it's a big part of connection. And, you know, I don't think many people take it personally when someone gets picked for something else, because it's you're picking someone for their specific qualities and what they can contribute to your group. And if you think that your qualities are something that always needs to be there, you know, that's never the case. Like, that everyone offers something different, and I think that's why the community kind of works so well.
6: Do you have any like bands or artists that you guys are like music mates with that you want to shout out?
3: Oh, that we're mates with.
5: Who are your besties?
6: Yeah, the band besties.
3: Our besties. I mean, I'll just shout these guys, but girls. Monstrous. They're fucking amazing.
4: Oh yeah.
3: We haven't actually done a bill with them before, but I just think it would be perfect.
5: Yeah. Mm.
3: Because four fellas, four girlies.
5: Yeah.
3: And maybe I can dye my hair pink, and maybe one of them can dye their hair brown. I don't know. So, yeah, Monstrous are cool. We saw them at Woodford.
4: Mm, watching them carve up the stage there was sick.
3: Yeah, and it was great because there was a point where they said, all the girls, everyone, come up to the front. So all the boys effed off. And
5: as
3: then,
5: you should.
3: And it was just great. I've never seen that before. So Monstrous, Kosher Groove came to mind.
4: I was
3: going to
4: say, quick shout out, Finny K and
3: Kosher
4: Groove.
3: They're doing
4: good
3: stuff.
4: They're doing great stuff.
3: Yeah.
4: If you haven't been to a gig of theirs, that's a very good boogie.
5: So Woodford, that was a festival?
4: Yeah, over New Year's.
5: Care to expand? What was that like?
4: Oh, that was our highlight. That was incredible. That's
3: life-changing.
4: Tens of thousands of people walking through and hundreds of artists over New Year's. Yeah, we played that with Monstrous and a lot of other awesome Sydney bands. Yasmina Siddiqui.
3: Jordan Kenny. He was mad.
4: There's too many to name. Yeah. But yeah, that was definitely a highlight.
5: So you did Woodford over New Year's. You guys also have a pretty established relationship with Curtin's Jazz Club. You guys have performed at the Caterpillar Club a bunch. You're doing a lot of local gigs at the moment. What's next for you guys? What's coming up for Dink?
3: On the Dink Forecast.
4: Well, last Thursday, we just recorded our newest single, which is called The Couch Experience. We'll start ironing out those details very soon and when that's going to drop and what comes with that. And then very soon after, at the end of this month, going down to a studio to record our second EP as well. Still undecided name. I think we're pretty close. I mean, correct me if I'm wrong. Priority Baby is what that's going to be called.
6: And have you guys got any upcoming gigs that you'd like to plug?
3: We have a gig on the 3rd of July.
6: Ooh.
3: It's our most special gig to date. We are supporting Melbourne band Mildlife. They are very well known across Australia. They tour internationally, and all four of us love this band. For our first big support slot, we couldn't be happier.
2: That was Momo and Charlotte chatting with James and Adan from Dink. As they mentioned, you can go grab tickets for their upcoming gigs up on the 2SER website. We're going to play a track from their release last year. This one's called Side One.

0: Line 19 from none other than Junie, a new single that just came out last week. Before that, we had Ricardo Eddie Martinez with La 132. And you're listening to 2SER 107.3 FM with me, Beth Tracy. This is Friday Drive. But I'm actually joined in the studio by another amazing 2SER host. This is Tina Quinn from the Fourth Estate.
1: Oh my goodness, I'm blushing.
0: Hello, how are you doing?
1: I'm well, Bethany. I'm well. How are you?
0: Really great. Better that you're here now.
1: Stop it.
0: Well, you've joined us in the studio to let us know what's been going on in the Fourth Estate this week.
1: Yes, I am. Well, pretty exciting episode. It's been a pretty interesting week in the media and politics in general. Well, there's only one topic that anybody's really talking about, and her name's Pauline.
0: Please explain.
1: Very good. Thank you.
0: Yeah,
1: Senator Pauline Hanson. You know, it's been 30 years since she came into the national conscience. It's feels like forever. I mean, it's pretty amazing to think. She's actually been around longer than... she's been around longer than Albo, really. Like,
0: right,
1: she's
0: yeah.
1: in politics and sort of in popular culture, really overall. And so she's become this figure that I think a lot of the media struggle to really cover. We don't quite know how to cover her, right? Is she a political phenomenon? Is she just a spectacle? Well, it's pretty clear now that she's more than just a spectacle, as I'm not sure if you were aware of the recent polling this week. But
0: she's in the lead, apparently. Or what is it?
1: She's the preferred candidate, over Anthony Albanese. And look, I do caution this when we talk about, you know, she's in the lead. We're not actually in an election cycle. The next election is 2 years away. But she's certainly having a moment.
0: Yes.
1: Which is sort of... Look, that's happened over the last 30 years. I mean, I don't know. I think if you've been around over the last 40 years, you can remember a time when she has sort of risen in popularity and she's sort of been having a moment. Well, this is probably the most spectacular moment she's having.
0: Yeah.
1: If you look at the polls and the seats that One Nation is winning. So to try and understand it all and grasp it all, look, we spoke on Fourth Estate to two journos this week, Charlie Lewis from Crikey, who attended the National Press Club. Independent journo, great journo, but a bit of an outsider to the press club, who is really run by press gallery journalists. But we also spoke to Charles Croucher, who is sort of that from that establishment press gallery journalist background. So we sort of got two different, I guess, views from the bridge that were in attendance at Pauline's press club address. Mm-hmm. And then we also had a really interesting panel, which was speaking to journos that actually covered Pauline when she first emerged on the scene 30 years ago.
0: Right.
1: So we spoke to the wonderful David Laser, who's, if you're not familiar with his work, get familiar with his work. He is one of the most wonderful journalists and writers, very well known for his really in-depth, fascinating, well-written profiles. He currently is a contributor to the Good Weekend magazine, but his profiles are vast and many, and they're fantastic. Over the years, he's covered everybody from, you know, journalists like Richard Carlton, prime ministers like John Howard, and of course Pauline Hanson. He got the very first interview with her.
0: Wow.
1: The first sort of proper sit-down interview that she ever did, and it was called Pauline Hanson's Bitter Harvest, and it is available to read online. It's a fascinating profile. He joined us to talk about that profile and sort of meeting her as she sort of merged into national prominence in 1996. So did Margot Kingston, who literally wrote the book on Pauline Hanson. She travelled around with Pauline during the 1998 federal election campaign and then wrote Off the Rails, which was a really fascinating account of Pauline and One Nation and the sort of... I mean, it was chaos, that campaign and her running of that party. Also joining us was Raf Epstein, who is a well-known broadcaster to any sort of ABC listeners and viewers. Been a journalist for a long time. He also covered the 98 federal election. He now hosts mornings on ABC Radio in Melbourne. So the three of them came together to sort of reflect on, I guess, the mistakes that the media made covering her the first time around. They didn't quite know what to do with her. And sort of comparing it now to how the media is going at trying to cover her in 2016. Because, you know, she, like, her One Nation was the very first political party to actually launch a website.
0: Mm.
1: You know,
0: the first.
1: Yeah, yeah, and it's kind of interesting seeing the way that we've gone, because she's got some very slick operators now, sort of in her orbit, who are sort of running things, right? Who sort of know how to run a good media campaign in 2026. They're sort of taking a leaf out of the same book as Senor Trump in the United States.
0: Yes.
1: So, anyways, interesting times, interesting episode. The Fourth Estate, of course, airs Thursday nights at 7 o'clock, Sunday mornings at 10:30 a.m. But if you just can't wait, just head to the podcast, and the episode will be there.
0: Fantastic.
1: It's called "Please Explain."
0: Perfect, perfect. Aptly named.
1: And
0: exactly, exactly. And to round out this conversation, you had a great suggestion of what to play.
1: Oh, there's only one song to play.
0: Oh, yes.
1: It's an absolute cult classic from the wonderful Simon Hunt, otherwise known by his alias.
0: Yes.
1: His alter ego, Pauline Pantsdown. This was climbing the top of the ARIA charts back in 1998. It's called "I Don't Like It."
0: I don't like it. Here it is.
2: If you are seeing me now, it means that I don't like it. When you turn my voice about, I don't like it. When you vote One Nation out, my language has been murdered. My language has been murdered. My shopping trolley murdered. My groceries just gone. I don't like it. When you turn my voice about, I don't like it. When you vote One Nation out, my language has been murdered. My language has been murdered. My shopping trolley murdered. My groceries just gone. 1, 2, 3, 4, 5, 6, 7, 8. Racist. Rubbish. Racist. Hate. 1, 2, 3, 4, 5, 6, 7, 8. Racist. Rubbish. Racist. Feel the heat. I don't like it. When railway lines are white. I don't like it. When day becomes night. My language has been murdered. My language has been murdered. My shopping trolley murdered. My groceries just gone. I don't like it. No, no, no, I don't. Never did. I don't like it. I don't like anything, anything, anything. I don't like it. No, no, no, I don't. Nowhere near. I don't like it. I don't like anything, anything, anything. Please explain. Why can't my blood be coloured white? I should talk to some medical doctors. Coloured blood is just not right. I don't like anything. I can't do anything about it. But I like dancing. I like the disco. Because I left my heart in San Francisco. Yeah. Feel the heat on the street. Dance to the beat. Out of your feet. Feel the heat on the street. Dance to the beat. Out of your feet. Get down. Get down. Down. Down. I don't like anything. Except I like Neil Diamond. Yeah. Disco. Dance. Nation. Not a chance. Disco. Dance. Disco. Dance. Out of my tree. Out of my branch. I don't like it. No. No. No, I don't. Never did. I don't like it. I don't like anything. Anything. Anything. I don't like it. No. No. No, I don't. I don't care. I don't like it. I don't like anything. I don't like a puppet without strings. There's a muppet in the wings and it's saying racist things. I won't cop that. No way. I don't like anything. Video killed the racist star. Howard wonders what you are. But here's on the scrap heap too. Bit of a downer. I don't like anything. I can't do anything about it. But I like dancing. I like the disco. Cause I left my heart in San Francisco. Yeah. Feel the heat on the street. Dance to the beat. Your feet. Feel the heat on the street. Dance to the beat. Out of your feet. I don't like it. No, no, no, I don't. Never did. I don't like it. I don't like anything. Anything. Anything. I don't like it. No, no, no, I don't. I don't care. I don't like it. I don't like anything. Anything. Anything. Anything. No, the whole thing is wrong and it stinks and I don't like it.

We are nearing the end of the show. Very, very fast. Jumping in to give a bit of a back announce. Up the top, we had David Walters with Mr. Marabou. And even before that, Emma Donovan with I Can't Stand the Rain. That last track we were listening to was Slow Coaching with Woods. And we're going to end on this one from Clouds. It's Soul Eater. Coming up very soon, right after the show ends, The Gristle is back on the air. So make sure you keep it locked. We'll see you next week. Same time, same place. Have a good one. Yeah.

Hello, Gristlers. We're back here for another week here on the Gristle on 2SER 107.3. I'm Starvin Marvin, and we're going to have a little bit of a look at what happened at the National Press Club very recently with One Nation falling handsome. You know, she was very busy. There was a couple of things that happened during that address. It went for a lot longer than anyone expected. I think the ABC, you know, it's a good thing they're publicly funded and could afford to go an extra couple of hours on the broadcast to fit in all of the very interesting questions that they had. We're going to be having a little bit of a look at what's happening with the Capital Gains tax. Very exciting things happening there. All sorts of changes going back to the drawing board for poor old Jim Chalmers. He's going to have to get his whiteboard out and make a few changes. Also, US politics, my goodness, the Trumpster has come up with a deal. He signed it even earlier. He signed it very, very early. You know, give everything to the Iranians and then let's see what happens. So that's what he's saying. And, of course, there's things happening in the UK. Keir Starmer, he's been on the skids for some time, but maybe they've just been oiled up just that little bit. Stay tuned for all of this and more coming up on The Gristle.

0: Yes, Gristlers. We're back again for another week here on The Gristle. Why can't I hear myself? Can I hear you? Can I hear you, Tina? Monica Rodham, I should say.
1: You can hear Monica. Can you hear Monica?
0: No, I can't hear a thing. It's so typical of what's going on here. Can't hear anything.
1: Ah, Gristlers, nothing much has changed.
0: That's
1: here
0: better. I can
1: at
0: hear
1: Gristle
0: you.
1: Yeah. HQ.
0: There we go. That's very, very good. Now, Monica Rodham, and
1: yes.
0: we've got any technical support here? No, we're not. Let's have a look at. Now, I had something here, didn't I?
1: I
0: did have,
1: but I think you've lost it. Just quietly,
0: I've lost it. Maybe I lost it. Maybe I've got it. Maybe I've lost it. Where
1: maybe you never had it to begin with. I don't know.
2: Are those all the options?
0: No. Where is it gone?
2: Existential, really.
1: This is fantastic radio, hey? Yeah. Hey, Gristlers, how's your Friday night going?
0: Here we go. This is what I heard.
3: Honestly, you never give up. I've never seen a person that's such a trashy journalist, you know, and what you put out all the time, you've got this obsession with constantly trying to pull down myself, my party, or Mrs. Reinhart. Whatever you do, you will be banned from my answering. I'll answer you this question today, but I'm telling you now, don't come near me for an interview in the future, because of 25 of your articles, it's always 28 articles, is constantly bashing One Nation. You don't research properly, you don't know your information, and you will put out lies about me. Well, I've had enough of that.
0: I've had enough of that. Monica Rodham, I mean, you must have had enough of it too, surely. All these lies, not doing any research. I mean, Sarah Martin, what sort of a journalist is Sarah Martin?
1: I know. All these lies, no research, absolutely just spewing untruths. And that was just Pauline's speech, which went well over time.
0: Yeah.
1: Eyes were well and truly
0: glazing
1: over.
0: Was it an extra, 40 minutes or something over?
1: There was a few of us that were wondering whether she was deliberately going over in this sort of eye-glazing way of hers to sort of... in hope that they would run out of time and the journalists wouldn't have any moment to question or, you know, any time to question. But thankfully, the National Press Club, you know, sort of, they did go over time, and the ABC kept broadcasting it and going, no, we're going to give the journalists the sort of time that they usually would. You know, thank God. Not that we gleaned anything particularly... I don't know. There was nothing particularly enlightening that I felt that we gleaned from any of that spectacle.
2: How can there be something enlightening from a party that basically doesn't have any written down policies?
1: Oh, my goodness.
2: So like, how can you ask a question, like you ask a general question, like, okay, what are you thinking about this? And you may or may not get an answer.
1: Do you know there was an interview she did with Maxine McHugh in May of 1997 on Late Line? And Maxine's there, like, asking her about policy and that sort of stuff. And she's going...
2: What?
1: Yeah, I know. She's got, well, I don't, she said, I'm not going to roll out my policy until I do the proper consultation. It's coming. So, it's on hold for now. It's been on hold for nearly 30 years.
2: Hey,
1: I'm still waiting to hear some sort of coherent public.
2: Good things come to those who wait.
1: My goodness. I don't know.
0: I thought there was some interesting comments on the energy policy, which I'd never heard of before, but it's something that came up in the speech. Now, what she's going to do, what she's going to do, is she said, "Look, the Liberals made a big mistake in the last election, talking about six new nuclear power stations." She said, "So we're just going to have one. It's going to be on the East Coast somewhere." And she goes, "Don't know where at the moment, but we'll find somewhere. We're looking at it." And then we'll have a new coal station, fired power station in South Australia and one for North Queensland. And no more windmills. Nobody likes windmills. Not going to see them anywhere. So they're all being stopped. She says, "I don't mind rooftop solar. You can have it on any roof you like." She says, "But I don't want it covering up productive farmland." I think she's got a bit of a point with that. Do you want to cover up productive farmland with all these solar panels just to, you know, give power to data centres or something that's going to be proliferating all over the countryside? I mean, she has little things, doesn't she? Little things, yeah. People go, well, actually, that makes sense. The fact that the other part doesn't make sense, people seem to sort of...

0: a disaggregation, technical word, of where energy is generated, that gives a more resilient energy system for us. Mm. So, yes, we want that. And we have now gone so far on the renewable energy transition, it makes no sense to have a coal-fired power plant in South Australia, because we've just spent billions of dollars getting a second transmission line built over to South Australia so that they can't lose power if there is one like massive storm that comes through, which did happen back in about 2017, and they did lose power. Those two transmission lines are now in different spots. So, like, the points that she's making are from a decade ago.
1: But it doesn't matter how many transition lines. The problem was Victoria was having a similar weather event at exactly the same time, which meant that there was a huge demand in Victoria as well. So they had no power to give South Australia. In fact, if South Australia would have connected up, they would have brought down the whole grid in Victoria, that is. So,
0: well, the transmission line was down, so that point makes no sense.
1: No, but there was a connection to the Victorian grid, but, and they cut that connection because it would have taken down their power.
0: Okay, but that's a discussion.
1: And this will happen again.
0: No,
1: it won't happen again.
0: It won't, because that's a discussion from a decade ago, because now we have huge amounts of storage built into the system.
1: No, they haven't. They've got 1.5 hours of storage in Adelaide.
0: We have huge amounts of batteries being rolled out.
1: It's one Elon Musk battery which lasts for an hour and a half. So
0: plus a heck of a lot of batteries. Look, there's not many traffic lights you need to power in Adelaide. Apologies to those listeners. Apologies. I'm not trying to cast slurs, but in terms of things, look, energy is a radically different world now than it was a decade ago. So if you want to talk about examples from a decade ago, not going to really get policy solutions. But the point I wanted to make in terms of Pauline Hanson's...
1: Oh, you were making a point.
0: Yeah,
1: I'm
0: going to get there.
1: I didn't realise.
0: In terms of a National Press Club address, is that this has been kind of lauded, that she's now kind of gone to the National Press Club, but Pauline is still denying interviews to the ABC. Mm. So journalists are treating her and her party with kid gloves because they want access, because people are interested. So the same rules in terms of challenging and looking for transparency in what their policies are and what it means for the Australian people, the same rules do not apply to One Nation as they do to other parties. And that means it's not a level playing field and it's not the same level of scrutiny.
2: Oh, but she's so hard done by. She's so hard done by the media, apparently, according to her. But she then, I mean, I don't know any other...
0: Self-fulfilling.
2: Yeah, absolutely. It's an absolutely self-fulfilling prophecy. I mean, she is... The idea of her locking out major media organisations, no other politician would dare to do so in this country.
0: Donald J. Trump somewhere else.
2: Well, exactly. It's very much in line with Senor Trump. But, you know, I just think...
0: I don't think he likes the term senor.
2: Well, stiff shit. But I just...
1: Oh, sorry. Language warning. If you haven't got your kiddies in bed already, sorry.
2: Yes.
1: I didn't realise Monica was just going to go completely over the top.
2: Monica can go a little bit blue sometimes. If you have any issues with it, though, 0468441073 is the text line, or 9514 9500. Call in, please do.
1: The phone's ringing.
2: just hot. They're off the hook. But the idea of her barring media organisations from her press conferences and that sort of stuff. I mean, she goes on about Australia being this great democracy and that, you know, we're in danger not of just being swamped by Asians or Islam or whoever else that she's got an issue with this week. But she goes on about the fact that we're in danger of, you know, communism and socialism and all this sort of stuff. But the idea of locking out, you know, particular media organizations is fascistic,
1: like
2: and authoritarian. Yeah, I mean, that is what a dictator does.
1: Yeah.
2: You know, it's shutting down.
1: We need Pravda, actually publishing here in Australia, don't we? The Australian version would be good.
2: Mm.
1: Yeah. We've got the Australian version of...
2: Starvin, if you put that to her, she would say, please explain.
1: I also noticed that she was asked a question about the childcare. Now, and on that morning, that was announced by Albo that childcare workers would be getting a pay rise. So I think it was 15%, was it 15% or something like that? Which she said was well deserved and da da da. And they put that to Pauline. They said, well, you know, what do you

0: think about all this. She goes, I don't see why, you know, because I think she said $30 billion was being spent on childcare. Now, I'm not sure how many billion dollars is being spent on childcare because the Gristle research budget has been slashed. But if it was $30 billion, you know, and she said, well, look, how many people in childcare centres are degree qualified? You now, to get into a childcare centre, she's got to have 2 degrees. And she goes, no. Do you really need 2 degrees to look after a couple of kids? Now, I think a lot of people would go,
1: there's more than a couple.
0: Well, actually, I look after kids and I don't have 2 degrees. Don't you think there'd be a lot of people thinking, well, actually, she's right on that point?
1: Well, but her point is not factual. Yes.
0: Calm down.
2: No, that's not a debate. I'm not going to sit here and debate things that are not true.
1: You need to kind of put out health.
0: Well, there's the door.
1: If you're going to make statements that are so inflammatory that it's going to affect people's blood pressure, like, you need to put out a health advisory first.
2: Did you see that? We nearly exploded.
1: But the point, like, having spent a bit of time in childcare centres over recent years, I can say that, yes, they do need some people who are degree qualified. They also have some people that are diploma qualified, and they have some people that are diploma or degree in training. And there's, like, a mixture between those, which is a bit of a technical discussion for us to give precise numbers on the Gristle. But the point is that what she was saying is blatantly not true. So don't repeat it.
2: Yes.
0: But it is true in that you don't need to be degree qualified to look after kids.
1: But that's not the debate.
2: But that's not actually happening.
1: That's not the system.
2: Nobody's asking for 2 degrees to
0: well,
2: to
0: they
2: go
0: are,
2: and work
0: apparently.
2: In
0: this is, like,
2: oh,
0: you've got to be.
2: Oh, my God. According to who? Apparently.
1: According to Pauline.
0: According.
2: I think you should change your name, Starvin. I think it should now be Pauline's Policies. I think that's your new name.
0: Well, what about
2: all
0: the
2: way,
0: women?
2: Total government.
1: You've fallen into a trap.
0: What about, and I can't get out because I'm waiting.
2: What about older women? I'm worried about older men like yourself.
0: What about older women? Look, you know, they haven't got the superannuation.
2: Pauline
0: they've been
2: doesn't
0: divorced
2: want to
0: do anything
2: about
0: that. Husband. Look, they're sitting there thinking, how am I going to get some extra money? They can't look. They've got nothing to do. They could be going to childcare centres and looking after children, couldn't they? That would give them a salary. So, you know, maybe
1: you should write that policy down and supply it to One Nation, because that's the kind of thinking that they need.
2: I think you should be Pauline's speechwriter. Yeah. I mean,
0: I just thought I'd bring it up and just see what you thought.
1: Amazing.
2: By the way, can I just say, just a little fact-checking here, total government expenditure on early childhood education and care is at $20.4 billion.
0: Oh, my God. But it's going up all the time.
2: I mean, she quoted a figure double that.
0: $20.4 billion. That's more than the whole defence budget.
2: That's when you know it's large.
1: Is that a fact check's comment?
2: Actually, I don't think that's true either.
0: It is. Yeah. It's on AAP. Now,
1: which AAP?
0: AAP, the one from the Philippines.
1: Okay, yeah, that's probably the problem.
0: Now, she came up with a few other things too. She was going to get rid of SBS.
2: Sorry, can I just Gristlers, we spend $75 billion annually
0: on SBS.
2: On defence.
0: So look, if
2: but
0: we got rid of
2: SBS,
0: that would save $75 billion. And the ABC, a subscription model. What a good idea that is. You know, you can write in, send a few bucks over to the ABC and keep them on air for another few seconds.
2: Well, Sky News is actually quite good for news, according to Pauline. Yeah.
1: Pauline clicked
0: well,
1: on the
0: Sky News in Queensland. Pauline, you know, we don't get it here, but
2: she gets fair treatment on Sky News. Anyways,
1: fair, I don't think so. She gets simpering treatment. Yeah. But Pauline clicked unsubscribe on the ABC a very long time ago. So
0: did
1: her
0: she?
1: Talking about a subscription model, I think, is unreasonable.
0: Unreasonable.
2: It is unreasonable.
1: Unreasonable.
2: Yeah.
0: I don't know. I was going to play something, but I can't.
2: Again, attacking public broadcasters is just it is the actions of a dictator or a wannabe one.
0: Well, maybe we should move on. We've spent a bit of time on the address to the National Press Club.
2: Can we talk about David Shiraz and Get Up?
0: Look at the said National Press Club. When she started talking, there was this huge poster which came down very slowly.
1: Banksy style.
0: Electrical, you know. And it was about how much she'd been paid, and it was something about that she had, you know, okayed her own pay rise, but then had voted against other people's, and that was
2: a fair wage increase for workers. She had voted against that.
0: This was this, Monica, because you're there all the time. But in the middle of Parliament House, that's where this big hall is, right? This is where they were taping.
1: Is it a great hall?
0: Very great.
1: Yeah.
0: And it's right in the middle. So, like, you have to go through security, like it's an airport. You have to divest yourself of all your guns and your bombs.
2: Are you talking about Parliament, or are you talking about the National Press Club?
0: Just getting into Parliament House, you've got to divest yourself of all of your weaponry and microphones. I found myself when I was there at Parliament House, I had to give in my microphone. They didn't want
1: it's
0: my
1: a weapon.
0: Is it really? Is that what it was?
1: I could be
0: work
1: used
0: out
1: as
0: what,
1: such.
0: What a microphone, because it wasn't actually connected to anything at the time. But you know, they said, so look, and then they frisk you if you know you're looking a bit dodgy, as I was.
1: It's very descriptive.
0: So how do you get in? How do you get in and set up this stuff? And then it was pointed out that David Shiraz was there, but then he was missing, wasn't he? He wasn't on the seat. And yet he was, and then get up
2: it's
0: then
2: very clandestine.
0: Later on said that they took responsibility. They were the ones that did it. And then David Shiraz was missing during her address. Is there a connection, do you think, Monica?
2: Possibly. I mean, you can comment, but I couldn't possibly say. But,
0: couldn't you?
2: I mean, look, I thought it was one of the best pieces of journalism that really took place at that whole event. I opposed a pay rise for what the banner said. I opposed a pay rise for workers while I took a $100,000 pay rise for myself. That is true. And it actually went to, I mean, I think poor Mark Riley from Channel 7, Channel 7's political editor,
0: Mark Riley.
2: Well, he felt a bit gazumped by that because that was his question to Pauline. So, look, I mean, there's apparently the AFP are investigating this. I don't know what the big hullabaloo was about. I mean, it wasn't an offensive poster. It was just, you know, the fact that the press club's president went over to rip it up and say, we don't do stunts here, and, you know, they're above all that. I mean, I don't know. I thought
1: facilitated that.
2: Yeah.
0: But he couldn't have done it by himself. There must have been some other people. Came in with the cleaners
1: allegedly.
0: Or something.
1: Allegedly.
0: Yeah, but, you know.
2: Whoever did it, hand them an order.
0: Now, look,
2: of Australia,
0: I understand we've
2: honestly.
0: Got Dame Nellie on the line. Are you there, Dame Nellie? Yeah, we've got her on the line. It's just you can't quite hear her. That's the only problem.
2: Dame Nellie could really, she could sing quite high almost. So maybe
0: she's not quite there. She's joining us, but she hasn't quite arrived, unfortunately, due to the extensive IT setup we've got here. There are a few gates you've got to get through and a few
1: just like Parliament House
0: firewalls.
1: Really.
0: Yeah, a bit like Parliament.
1: Is anyone frisking Dame Nellie to get into my Zoom call?
0: I think so. Yeah.
1: Okay.
0: There is something going on out there, so who knows? look, we might just move on in the meantime because I was going to play a tune, but that's not working either.
1: Can I just say that David Shiraz, which sounds very similar to Shiraz,
0: which is from the
1: Persian region, also known as Iran.
0: Yes.
1: And that could even be a segue to a story.
0: Could it?
1: Could.
0: Well, I was wondering what you thought of the old Trumpster. Now, he was saying that, he's done the broad agreement, he signed it early, and if anything goes wrong, it'll be up to J.D. Vance to fix it. Then he had a bit of a chuckle. He's a fixer. He's a real kidder, isn't he? He loves all these japes with the world security at stake. And of course,
1: the economy.
0: Yeah, and the economy. I mean, and he says apparently, is that Dame Nellie? No, she's not there. What on earth are you doing now?
2: You realise you're hosting a radio
0: show? Yeah, I do. I do. I'm just wondering what you're doing. That's all. Yeah. I think that with the palaver that's gone on with this MOU, so it's not an agreement. It's a memorandum of understanding.
1: It's not legally binding.
0: It's not legally binding.
1: That's what I know about the law is that an MOU is not legally binding.
0: Yeah, it's just a load of rubbish, really. It's just a bit of paper. Anyway, she's He's
1: don't get into that.
0: He's saying, look, everything's fine, nothing to see here. We're going back to normal. But of course, this agreement really—it's just in Iran's favor, isn't it, Monica?
1: Oh, is it?
2: Wait a minute. You think this is in Iran's favor?
0: Yeah, because
1: he
0: they
1: learned
0: don't
1: that from Pauline at
0: anything.
1: The National Press Club.
2: Oh, goodness, are you taking foreign policy advice from Pauline now?
0: Well, they're just saying that. Oh well, you know, you can't do this, you can't do that. You know, if there's anything goes on in Lebanon, well. Lebanon isn't part of the agreement. They're not a party to the MOU.
2: Maybe
0: neither is
2: be.
0: Israel. Israel and Lebanon, or, you know, not Hamas. What's the other one?
2: Hezbollah.
0: Hezbollah are not a party to the agreement. So, how can you say that if anything goes on
1: this is international relations 101. You can't have a non-state actor as a party to an international agreement, Gristle listeners. But I think that, so yes, Trump's lording for the, I've lost count. How many times Trump has announced that this thing's finishing? But the point is that, yes.
2: Yeah, the war in Gaza is over as well, didn't you hear?
1: But JD Vance, I think a key point that I've heard from your analysis was that JD Vance is in charge of fixing this. And JD Vance jumped up at a White House podium earlier today, only a few hours ago.
0: He's very fit, isn't he?
1: And he gave a dressing down to Israel. And I think this is the really interesting aspect of this is that USA has been joined at the hip with Israel and facilitated what's happened in what's gone on in the Middle East for decades. JD Vance has publicly now given them a dressing down and saying, you guys have got to sort this out. But and so there is a better chance, I think, of this version of the peace agreement, whatever number we're up to, actually sticking, given that the USA has signaled that it is unhappy with what Israel's at. That will help the other actors get involved.
0: Demo crazy. I have heard.
1: We're not there yet.
0: I have heard that J.D. Vance doesn't know any of the words to Havana Gila.
1: I have no comment whatsoever to make
0: so
1: on that.
0: So that's what I've heard. And, you know, that makes you wonder, doesn't it?
1: What does it make one
0: wonder? Makes you wonder. Monica, you're wandering all over the place. What would you say?
1: There's only one person wandering all over the place in this studio
2: I think so.
0: What would you say to the back down on the capital gains tax that was announced by
1: Pauline?
0: Jimbo and Albo together. Now, I thought Jimbo looked a little bit pissed off myself, actually.
1: Hey, language warning again. Thank you very much.
0: Well, I thought
2: 9514950 if you have any complaints.
0: Look, just a little bit pissy.
2: Call and
0: in
2: ask
0: the background
2: to speak
0: as
2: to
0: Albo is saying, well, we've taken advice, we've listened to the people, and you know, we're not going to be accused of having a death tax. Because they've taken away the testamentary trust. Am I saying that right? The trusts. So that's no longer included in these things. So they still get the old tax of 35% or something. What is it, 35%? Do you remember Demo Crazy Year?
1: No.
0: Good.
2: I don't recall.
0: So, look, that's taken away the thing of the death tax, right? And then the other thing
1: Why would you be focused on things like this when the Socceroos won 2-0 against Turkey in the World Cup?
2: Yeah, I think Albo just made that decision so he could just, like, piss off to the game.
1: Has he? We've segued. But the point is, yes, imminently, only in hours' time.
0: Or imminently.
1: Yeah. Both. The Socceroos, eminently, the Socceroos will be taking on the US men's national team in the World Cup in Seattle. And Albo had been thought, maybe he's going to have a flying visit, maybe duck in and watch a Canada match with Mark Carney, but have a bit of a chat across the pitch with the Trumpster. But I don't think he's got on a plane. And we've been talking a lot about Pauline.
0: I thought we bought him a plane.
1: Well, no.
0: Maybe you could use
1: Pauline's
0: plane.
1: No, that was Gina. That's exactly right. Maybe that was Gina Reinhart buying Pauline a plane. And this is the point.
0: That's like a one-person Cessna. You know,
1: if Albo had gone over to see Trump, he would have been roundly criticised and been told it was elite to have done so.
0: Elite.
1: But Pauline flew over at the She flew over for a Halloween party, maybe, for a Halloween party at Trump's Mar-a-Lago. Mar-a-Lago mansion, and for at the end of last year. No commentary by the Australian media about it. The laws for One Nation do not apply to anybody else. And it's really telling when you bring these things up in comparison.
2: Can I just say, speaking of One Nation, speaking of One Nation, I think Kevin's not available. I think he sent someone else in her place.
0: Is this Kevin?
3: And as is now officially recorded in the classics for occasions such as this, it really is time for me to zip.
0: Sorry, Monica, we're going to have to zip you off if you're not careful. What's your last comment there?
2: I thought I could
1: there
2: see...
1: There was a gesture involved.
2: I think I could see...
0: Come on, you've got 20 seconds.
2: I think
0: seconds.
2: I could see Come Pauline on. Pants down in the background. That's what could I thought you? I could
0: oh,
2: see.
0: Oh, sorry,
2: yeah, yeah,
0: you
2: yeah.
0: could see that, but something's not working.
1: If only, Monica, right on. If
2: All
1: only.
2: I can see right now are two fingers that I'm holding up. Towards,
0: yeah,
2: yes.
0: Peace.
2: Take
0: peace
2: a guess.
0: Sign.
2: Yeah.
0: Fantastic.
2: Yeah, that's what they are.
0: Look, we'll be back again next week, Gristlers. Thank you very much, Monica Rodham. Thank you, Demo Crazier. Very sorry that we couldn't get other people on, but look, we'll try again even better and bigger next week here on The Gristle.
4: Acknowledges the custodians of the Gadigal and Darug lands from which we broadcast.
5: 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And here is your host, Lachlan Accord.
6: Good evening, Sydney. For the last 7 months, 7 months, can you believe it? It's been 7 months of this show. So, tonight, I thought we would take a moment to revisit some of the best bits in a special best of episode. You're only going to be hearing the greatest pieces of audio to have graced your ears since the first episode of Sydney Tonight went to air all the way back in December of 2025, which by definition should make tonight the greatest half an hour of audio ever broadcast, I guess. But what will the highlights be? Which stories have captured your attention, captured your imagination more than any other? You'll have to keep listening to find out. Don't forget that you can text in anytime as well that you want on 0468 44 1073. Let me know whether you agree with some of these highlights or if you think there's a better story that has missed out. Get in early. Have a guess at what's going to make it or not. I should say as well, these highlights have not been chosen by me. If it were up to me, tonight's episode would be about 9 hours long because every episode of Sydney Tonight is a best of episode in my eyes. But no. Listeners and producers alike have gotten in touch choosing their favorite bits of Sydney Tonight's history to be featured in this program. So let's get stuck into it, shall we? Because we have an awful lot to get through. Here we go. This is the first highlight of Sydney Tonight as chosen by you.
7: My name is Shannon, and my favourite moment from Sydney Tonight is when Auckland raced and beat the light rail, because who hasn't thought about trying that?
6: I'm here at Circular Quay, right outside the light rail stop, and in about 3 minutes' time, I'm going to be running as fast as I can to the next stop to see if I can get there before this light rail. I've also got Annabelle here, who's going to be riding the light rail for me. But Annabelle, how do you think I'm going to be going in this race?
8: Well, I think that the light rails are extremely slow, so I think that you're probably going to win. I'm going to be so real with you.
6: Well, there's one leaving right behind me. We can see it's not actually going that fast. They take off pretty slowly. I think if I get a good start, I stand a chance. With less than a minute before the light rail was due to depart, Annabelle took her place on board the first carriage, and I took mine behind the starting lights.
9: Getting a few looks, and you have to wonder if it's because I'm wearing a ridiculous costume, suit jacket and running shorts, or if because they know history is about to be made.
10: He hasn't had the best prep. He ate a big meal. He did legs at the gym. So there are forces working against him. So I'm just a little concerned, but I remain optimistic and hopeful.
6: But the time for hoping was over, and the time for doing was about to begin.
10: Doors are closing. We are underway.
9: All right, lights up. Let's go, let's go.
11: I had a good start. Like a mix of Oscar Piastri, Ned Brockman, and the Energizer Bunny, I set off, leaving a trail of scorched asphalt and dropped jaws behind me.
10: He's really running.
9: Oh my God, we're going uphill. This is tough. Oh, it's really going fast. I feel sick.
10: We've just stopped. Oh, he would be miles ahead of us. He would be miles ahead of us right now. We're literally like at a standstill.
11: But all too quickly, my lead had been reduced. I had to dig deep if I wanted to win this race.
9: Oh no. It's catching up. I can see it.
10: We're picking up pace now. But I don't spot him.
11: Rounding the final corner, I weaved between tourists and corporate warriors getting their coffees before hitting a traffic light. I could hear the light rail approaching behind me and needed to get moving quick.
9: A traffic light. Just across the road.
10: I don't even know where he is. I don't even know where he went.
9: It's a green light. Oh my God.
10: We are pulling up to Bridge Street now.
9: The bell. I did it. There's so much more work than I thought it would be. Oh. And a much closer finish. Oh. There goes the light rail. Sore loser. Not even sticking around to shake my hand.
8: I'm so impressed. I think we learned a valuable lesson today. You can beat the light rail if you just have the incredible stamina and fitness of Lachlan Accord.
11: From December last year, that is the first highlight from Sydney Tonight for the best of show this evening. And I think a worthy entrant too. It was one of the first things I recorded for this show. And before it even started Sydney Tonight, people were eager to hear how this thing went because I was, you know, I appeared on 2SER's Drive program and they were asking me, what can we expect from Sydney Tonight? And they were really hung up on this racing the light rail. I think, you know, I guess people enjoyed it and that's why it's in the best of episode. There's also a video of the endeavor up on the 2SER Instagram account if you feel like going for a bit of a scroll back to find it. Up next, you're going to find out what the best interview ever to feature on Sydney Tonight has been, again, as chosen by you. And there have been many. Every single episode, there has been at least one, sometimes two interviews. And people regularly get in touch, say they love the interviews. The interviews are their favorite parts of the show. So which one stands head and shoulders above the rest? We will find out after this song. Now, this is from Greta Ray, who you can catch tomorrow night for free at Tumbalong Park in Darling Harbour. She'll be playing alongside Matt Corby as part of Tumbalong Night. So get out there and catch her. Here she is, though, with the title track off her 2023 album, Positive Spin. 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

0: Hi, I'm Mike Itana, founder of Hush Club and local artist. 2SER is the spotlight that shines on the dreams and futures of artists just like me. 2SER, never stop shining.
1: Hi, my name is Danny Noor, and since appearing on Sydney Tonight, I've gone on to do some really exciting things. There's a mid-year sale at Amazon, so I'm getting some nasal strips. They help my breathing. I get congested often at night because I breathe. I'm a mouth breather. I'm working on that. I went to the dentist. Definitely looking and really feeling better, you know, because they get in there. I don't have any cavities yet, but there's a tooth on my right hand side. It's giving me some trouble, but I'm hoping nothing more will come of that. Okay, well, I better go. We're waiting on a delivery of kibble from Pet Barn. So, thanks, Lachlan.
2: You are listening to Sydney Tonight. My name is Lachlan Accord. Thank you so much to Danny Noor for telling us what he's been up to ever since he came on. I think it was episode 8 he was on. Now we're up to episode 18. My God, everything's crazy. this evening we are looking back at the last 17 episodes of this show to find out what have been the greatest ever moments to come of it. We've already heard the first highlight, as chosen by one of you, the time I tried to race the light rail from Circular Quay up to Bridge Street. Now it's time to find out which interview has been the best of the lot. And there have been some good ones. You will have heard some very exciting, very impressive people appear on this show over the last few months. Brett McKenzie from Flight of the Conchords, comedian Nina Oyama, just recently Kelly Holiday joined me. If you've missed any of them, go to your podcast feed, scroll, see the names, have a listen. But who has been the best? Who has been chosen as the favourite guest from Sydney Tonight? Let's find out together.
3: Hey, Lucky Cat here. One of my favourite episodes of Sydney Tonight was definitely the one with Alex Lee. I learned a lot about improv comedy, actually, and I was very amused and relieved to hear about her fear of this constant fear of getting in trouble, because it's something that, unfortunately, as a grown woman, I also suffer from. So thanks, Alex Lee, for letting me know I'm normal.
2: Well, Alex, you have worked on many, many TV shows throughout your career, but I want to talk to you about improv, which is something you've done a lot of also. One of the biggest ways that people might have seen you, especially performing improv, is in the show Dragon Friends, which is a podcast and live show where you and a bunch of other comedians play Dungeons and Dragons together. Were you a fan of D&D before you started?
4: I never was a fan. I didn't know anything about it. And it came about because we had a really close group of friends at uni who we all did comedy together with. And I think feel like my friend Dave felt like we were all sort of going off our separate ways, and he wanted something to like bring us all together. So he came up with this idea for a monthly show where we do a podcast, and it was a bunch of comedians who'd never played D&D before. So we really came in completely ignorant of the rules and the history of it, and you know, we didn't come up with any love of it all, and that was sort of the secret sauce.
2: Well, some of the people that you do Dragon Friends with, like Ben Jenkins and Michael Hing, you met them through your time at Sydney Uni. Do you have any stories of your early days performing with them that really stand out?
4: Yeah, it was a really special time, and I nearly didn't go because I got into a uni in Bathurst. I got into this like theatre course at Charles Sturt, and then I was too scared to go and like live away from home and stuff. So I went to Sydney Uni instead, and it really paid off because like I met a really great group of people who we did theatre sports together and all the arts reviews and stuff. And because we had this deal with the union, so at the union is like, does it still exist?
2: I'm not sure.
4: Anyway, it's like, you know, you pay fees and like they put on all the student activities and events and stuff like that, and you're a member. And the union sent a bunch of us to the comedy festivals. Like we put together this like Sydney Uni Reviews show, and we got to do comedy festivals, and they like paid for us to do that, which was amazing. And they also like gave us an office space in Darlington, which we absolutely trashed and filled with wigs and takeaway containers. That was disgusting, but we were so lucky because I don't think things like that happen anymore. Part of that deal was like we were sort of tasked with putting on comedy shows at the uni. And so we did a Game of Thrones show where – who's the guy? Are you familiar with Game of Thrones? It's been way too long. There was like a guy and his whole thing was like squids.
2: I watched the first episode and then they killed a dog and I thought this is not the show
4: for me.
2: Yeah.
4: I will not be partaking in this cultural phenomenon.
2: Yeah.
4: It ended up with like Michael Hing buying like 5 kilograms of squid at the fish markets and throwing them at all of us on stage. And I had insisted, and it's one of the great regrets of my life really, that we cook the squids. Because I was like, that is too disgusting. There's going to be like bits of tentacles flying off into the audience. And this was before my octopus teacher. So we didn't know how smart squids were back then. So please don't cancel me. But I insisted we cooked them in this like big pot at my share house. So stunk the whole house out. But then, you know, comedically, throwing a cooked squid, it just wasn't as satisfying as throwing a raw squid.
2: Oh, okay.
4: I feel like I should have let my friend follow his artistic impulse. I assume it was extra cleaning fees at the venue regardless. We were always doing gross stuff and they just let us do whatever we want. It was so good. Like there's a game, an improv game called Head in a Bucket, and you have to, one character sticks their head in a bucket of water and then they sort of come up and they have to figure out what's happening because all the conversation's been happening around them. But we made it like bucket of milk just like to make it more unpleasant for everyone involved.
2: Were you ever the one with your head in the bucket of milk?
4: No, I made sure not to be. Yeah.
2: Good. There you go. The best interview to have featured on Sydney Tonight, as chosen by you, by Kat, really. Thank you so much to Kat for selecting that story. We have one final highlight to get through tonight. If you think you know what it will be as well, get in touch on the text line 0468 441073. But before we hear it, I've got another song for you. And this is a song that I have genuinely been listening to a lot lately. And it's a song that you can hear live tomorrow night over at Mary's Undergrad, a venue that is not long for this world. It's closing down over winter. Very sad news. But what more of an excuse do you need to get out and see a show there? This artist, Chloe Parche, has just released a new EP and she'll be performing there tomorrow night at 7 p.m. Let's have a listen to one of her newest singles. This is Knots on 2SER.

0: Hey, I'm Chloe Madron. I'm a comedian who was recently on Sydney Tonight. Since my appearance on the show, things have been pretty crazy for me, I guess. I've started doing my own nails. It's incredibly time-consuming. They look okay now. It's taken a while to get good at them. But, you know, I just ordered a new UV lamp, and that arrived today, as well as some new nail colours, although I tend to stick to nudes and pinks and reds, so, I mean, I'm not going to go too crazy with it, I'll be honest with you, but, I mean, I'm saving some money, probably, I don't know, I'm concerned. Look, I like it. It's a good thing I miss the show. I'll be honest with you. I miss Sydney Tonight. I'd like to come back.
1: This is Sydney Tonight with myself, Lachlan Acourt, and we are almost at the end of the best of show, celebrating the best moments of Sydney Tonight so far. Thank you so much to Chloe Madron for sending in a message of what she's been up to over the last few months since she appeared on the show. It sounds like, I mean, God, everyone's keeping really busy, aren't they? So far, you've heard me racing the light rail and the greatest interview of all time with Alex Lee. And now, to round things out, here's Nathan with his favourite moment of Sydney Tonight.
2: Hey, Lockie, Nathan here. My favourite story from Sydney Tonight is the comparison between the new Melbourne Metro Station and the Sydney Metro Station. Because it's good to get one up on the Melbournians anyway. Okay.
1: With my producer and, dare I say, friend Nathan in tow, I arrived at the State Library station on Melbourne's new metro line, eager to check the place out. And as we descended down into the platform, things started to feel very familiar.
3: Are these the same doors? Probably. Like those walls with the ridges on the side, very similar to what you find at Gadigal Station, maybe. I reckon they've copied us. I reckon they've come on the metro in Sydney, seen how we've done the station, and been like, I like it. Yeah. Control C, Control V.
1: Very suspiciously, our metro arrived, stopping me from noticing more things I'd probably stolen from Sydney.
3: Whoa, it's fast. Wow. Oh, we've got a first glimpse at the seats, and I do not like it. No. My instinct is to be critical. I gotta keep an open mind. Boarding the metro now. Let's take a seat. First impressions. Not bad. It's pretty all right. Smooth. I think it's smoother than in Sydney. Our metro is quite bumpy and loud. This is quiet and smooth.
1: One thing that I did notice before boarding was that all of the stations seemed to be very close to each other, and that theory was proven when, before we even had time to graffiti the windows, we were pulling into the next stop.
4: Now arriving at Town Hall.
3: That was fast. Do you want to go one more, or let's enjoy the ride? Nathan is enjoying this trip so much he's asked to extend it by one more station, and I cannot blame him.
5: I don't want this to be a full reflection on the tram. Metro,
3: yeah,
5: but it smelled like BO in there. I don't know if you found that, but I would say it's probably just someone in there, but maybe a bit more airflow would have been nice.
3: I can't say I noticed that. Maybe I was just blown away with how smooth it is. Very smooth ride. Look, good on Melbourne. They're having a go. It's not quite as good, but I like the initiative, and I think, give them a few years, they might just make something of this.
1: There we have it, the best of the best from Sydney Tonight. Thank you so much for being part of tonight's episode and part of every other episode that we've done so far. Ultimately, you're the one that I'm doing all of this for, so it's nice to know that you're enjoying it. Thank you as well to all of the producers who have been part of this show, whether it's on air or behind the scenes. All the guests that have come on, I mean, it's really, I've gotten to speak to some very cool people, and I'm proud to say that we have a rule on this show that we only get nice people to be part of it, and we're yet to break that rule, either in terms of guests or producers. Every single person that you have heard or has been part of this show has been an absolute delight to work with. Before I leave you, though, I do have one final thing to add to this best of episode, because there's one other person I feel like should get some recognition for their role in keeping Sydney Tonight running. You won't have heard them on air at all, but they are a vital part of keeping morale high here, and that person is my granddad. He has listened to every single one of these episodes live, taking notes on all of his favorite parts and calling me up afterwards to share his thoughts. So as a thank you to him for all of his quality assurance work, I thought I'd leave you tonight with what I believe to be his favorite song. When I asked him, he didn't even sound entirely sure, but this was the answer he gave me. And it's not a song that I would normally play, but I know that he's listening right now and will enjoy hearing it. So just let me indulge him just this once before we get into gay waves after this. I'll be back next week with your regular programming, but right now, this is the Righteous Brothers with their 1955 hit, Unchained Melody, on 2SER. Whoa.

0: It's into a new year, into 1980. I'm wondering whether 1980 is going to be better for gays than 1970 was.
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2: 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You could hear it in Adelaide, you could hear it in Brisbane. In Sydney, zilch. And then finally, in 1979, what happened, Susan?
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5: It's Friday night, the 19th of June. This is Nikki Fashion. You are obviously on Gay Waves 107.3 FM. I'm here with my co-host extraordinaire, Lynn. Lynn, how are you this week?
6: I'm pretty good, thanks, Nikki. I've had a very nice week. I did Oxford Street last week, as we were talking about.
5: Oh, how was it?
6: It was quiet.
5: Isn't it quiet?
6: It was so quiet. Look,
5: in Pride Week, we should be disgusted with the council, actually.
6: Really? Council?
5: Yeah, well, the week before, Pride Week, drag queens doing shows dragged off the stage and strip search in the toilets at Universal.
6: Really?
5: Yes.
6: Oh, my God.
5: With dogs.
6: We're not talking about the drag queens. We are talking about the four-legged kind.
5: We're talking about just the cops, actually, pack of dogs. Four-legged kind, intimidating and laughing at people, and apparently we're supposed to put up with that, and then they want to march with us, and you can see why I'm opposed.
6: This is during Pride.
5: It was last weekend.
6: That is truly, truly
5: ridiculous. It made it all the way to Parliament.
6: Oh, my Lord. Well, I understand in one reason why it seemed so quiet on Oxford Street last Friday.
5: Well, and Universal actually said afterwards, sorry to bring it down a notch because we're all about the fun and the frivolity here, but Universal said their business went down to 30% of what it usually is after the raid.
6: Wow.
5: And not because of arrests. There was no warrant. There was no reason. It was just intimidation.
6: Do we know if anyone was charged?
5: I don't think so. I think no one was charged and it was just intimidation. There was no dealers, done with supply. There was no, I don't think anyone even got charged with possession. Because you can see them coming up the stairs. But but it was disgraceful behaviour by the New South Wales Police Force, and I don't mind saying that on air.
6: No, look, I'm sorry. We can't go back to those days. It's ridiculous.
5: Well, during Pride Week, we should have thrown a brick through the window and fought them all tooth and nail with drag queen shoes.
6: I think it's fabulous. Attacked by a stiletto.
5: Yeah.
6: Yeah. Well, the rest of the week, though, was certainly a little nicer than that.
5: Oh, but how was your experience? Obviously, you weren't part of that fun.
6: No, fortunately, no.
5: Thank
6: goodness. Upstairs at Ginger's at the Oxford, seeing Kath Elkhorn and Iota.
5: Oh, Iota as well.
6: Yes.
5: All powerhouse of talent there.
6: Oh, my God, the man is wonderful. I had such a boy crush on him for so long.
5: A lot of people did. My ex did as well.
6: Really?
5: Yes.
6: Oh, okay. Well, yes. He got up and did a couple of numbers. Apparently, they're writing together, so.
5: Oh, how lovely.
6: Only good things are going to be coming out of that one, I'm sure.
5: Absolutely.
6: I'm sure. But, yes, the rest of Oxford Street, very quiet, got in the car, went home, meh. No, don't.
5: It's a bit like that, isn't it?
6: It's not really worthwhile.
5: With Stonewall closing, I've got nowhere to pop into on the way home because I was in at Darlinghurst for something completely different. And, for the Broadway jazz class.
6: Oh, of course. Well, we have to ask, how did that go with the lovely Dame Minnie?
5: Well, Dame Minnie, God bless you and all who sail upon you. I was practicing the week one, all that jazz, because it was very gentle.
6: Mm-hmm.
5: And I got there and she said, no, we're doing Hairspray.
6: Oh, my Lord.
5: You can't stop the beat.
6: Yeah, no, definitely.
5: And then pulled me up the front because ex-professional dancer. And I was like, dude, I always stand up the back and I wanted to stand up the back like I always do. No, wasn't allowed to do that. And actually kept up.
6: Well done, you. Do they do a different, a different musical each week?
5: I think it's a couple of weeks on one and then a couple of weeks on another, depending on who turns up and depending on which one Minnie's frothing about that week. So it's quite fabulous. I was being my ridiculous self, and of course Minnie was in stitches. So I'm sorry for being such a distraction, Minnie.
6: Shame on you.
5: But anyone can join the class. It's open to everyone. There was a heterosexual married couple there, the nicest people.
6: Oh, of course.
5: And he was joining in, and he couldn't stop the beat either. So it was really gorgeous. But I thought, oh, I should pop in, I should do this, I should do that. And there was nothing to pop into.
6: Oh.
5: There was nowhere to go. So I just went home afterwards. But it's, without promoting too much of a private event, it's really good value because it's actually a two-hour class.
6: Well, there you go.
5: And you can buy a system of five tickets that brings the price down. So it's super cheap when you work it out that way.
6: There you go. And a hell of a lot more fun than going to the gym.
5: Oh, I had rainbow leg warmers on and Sexy Galaxy had fluoro yellow ones on. So we just lit up the world.
6: There you go. Have you been doing anything else pride-wise?
5: Not pride-wise. The best I could manage was I packed my rainbow scarf in my bag today. Oh, just because I've been so busy doing other things, like I did a Tai Chi class, I did a dance class, and that was... I'm lucky to be walking, and then stupidly today thought, oh, I'll dress like a lesbian and put my Dr. Martens on, and forgot that that is a commitment to all the fast walking you usually do with an extra kilo on each leg.
6: Oh, okay. See, I wear the Doc Martens all the time. I am traditional dyke.
5: Used to. I used to wear them all the time, and I literally bought a pair when I was 19 and only gave them up 2 years ago.
6: Okay.
5: Because I'm good at looking after my things. But, yeah, so haven't sort of broken these ones completely in and went, no, it's a cold day. I'll wear them with the socks rolled over and I'll dress like a lezzo. And then started briskly walking through the stations and went.
6: Realised you're in pain from all of the other bits.
5: Oh.
6: Well, there's tonight.
5: Tell us about what's on.
6: Tonight there is the big gay piano bar as part of the Pride Month, which to me is just sounds perfect.
5: That sounds heavenly
6: to
5: me too.
6: That's on a Ginger's. And also on a Ginger's, I love the fact that they're doing this. They have a thing called Goon Bag Bangers.
5: Now, is that twinks hanging off a clothesline?
6: They could quite possibly be up there as well. But the idea is it's a sing-along. So they put the names of songs on the goon bag, spin the goon bag on the hill's hoist, and whatever song comes up, everyone joins in and sings along.
5: Oh, so is the goon bag filled with wine or do you just leave that as it is?
6: I like the idea of it. It should really be filled with wine. And the host just gets drunker and drunker as the night goes on.
5: Yeah, that sounds...
6: Yeah.
5: Is it hosted by a drag queen?
6: Of course it's hosted by a drag queen.
5: Well, that sounds completely appropriate. No offence to the drag queens, but doll, I know you like a sherry or two, so I'm just thinking of you.
6: Yes. Well, I mean, so this is the idea, but it's Burger Queen, I think, is the drag queen.
5: Oh, I don't know her.
6: 90 minutes of just sing-alongs.
5: Oh, that's pretty good.
6: It is. So that's great. So Ginger's obviously has a whole bunch of stuff. There is

0: Yeah. Yeah.
1: Oh, that sounds good to me.
0: So there's markets that are showing up there. There are a whole lot. There are different things like drawing classes. There are clay sculpting classes.
1: Would that be
0: classes
1: with Wonder Mama?
0: There is, yes. Drawing with Wonder Mama is one of them.
1: I love Wonder Mama. She's fabulous.
0: There's also this other one where there's wild drawing. So there's a queer sketch club. But there's so many interesting things. The show that's got me intrigued at the moment is Izzy Coomer, Assigned Puppet at Birth.
1: Oh, see, I love puppets. I'm a big fan. Do you know who Ronnie Burkett is?
0: No.
1: He's one of ours.
0: Okay.
1: He's a Canadian homosexual gentleman.
0: Mm.
1: And for many, many years, he's run the Daisy Theatre in Canada. And it sometimes tours out here. And he deals in marionettes. He costumes them. He builds them. He writes the script. He does the storyline. He makes all the costumes for the marionettes. He builds the set himself, and then he operates every single marionette in the show, sometimes up to 17 characters.
0: Wow.
1: And it's not for children. They are very in-depth stories.
0: Mm.
1: And sometimes the puppets have a puppet. Like there was one about an ex-cruise performer who got fired off the cruise lines. He was a puppeteer and he finally lost his shit with one of the audience members and told them to go and bip themselves. And he was a ventriloquist, so he had a little puppet on his lap doing ventriloquy.
0: So a puppet doing a puppet.
1: Yep. And,
0: okay.
1: And then because he'd sort of lost his groove, Stella, he was visited by the ghost of his old mentor who tormented him mercilessly until he got his groove back and went back to being a puppeteer. Now, this is all via puppets and one man.
0: Okay.
1: And he is absolutely brilliant. I've met him twice. The first time I saw his show, it was so beautiful. It was at the Sydney Opera House. I ran out sobbing at the end of it because it was so beautiful. It was about a special – it was called 10 Days in Heaven or something. And it was about a special needs boy. Now, these are all marionettes. Keep that in mind.
0: Okay.
1: It was about a special needs boy who was with his mum, a single mum, who'd brought him up during the mid-60s. So she was ostracised by society. She made it all work.
0: Mm-hmm.
1: And I'm going to cry even thinking about it. And he used to catch the bus to his, like, assigned little job every day.
0: Yeah.
1: And a lady at the bus stop, preface, when his mum was cross with him, she'd go to her room and say, look, I'm just not going to speak to you for a little minute there because you've done something very naughty, because he had the mind of a 7-year-old boy.
0: Okay.
1: He's a grown-ass man. But Mum went to her room one day and didn't come out. And that was the 10 days. And on the 10th day, a lady at the bus stop said, oh, honey, let me tie your shoelaces for you. And on the 10th day, he had the guts to speak to this lady. And he said, can I ask you something? Do dead people smell?
0: Oh, dear.
1: Oh, my God. It was so – but it was done so beautifully. And he had like this – counter story where all the characters turned into a little duck, a little bunny, and a little something else, and they were in the forest. And it was absolutely beautiful. Like, the man is a genius. He's a genius, and I adore him. Getting him out here with all these marionettes, because they're like 3 foot tall marionettes, is really difficult and not cost effective. And I don't think I can get into Canada. So
0: so you're going to have a difficult time getting to see him?
1: Well, I've seen him 3 times.
0: Okay.
1: And I think he's only been here 3 times. But absolutely, if you want to look him up on the Instagram, he's got a studio in his house where he builds them
0: all.
1: So
0: what's his name again?
1: Ronnie Burkett.
0: There you go.
1: B-U-R-K-E-T-T.
0: Okay.
1: But he's even made a marionette of his little dog. Who recently passed, and he bought another little, I think, Scotch Terrier to replace it, the studio manager, he calls them.
0: Oh, okay.
1: But he shows you how he builds. Like, these aren't attractive marionettes. Like, some of them are old Tivoli showgirls with saggy boobies, and, you know, one's an old lush, and she's got the turban on and the feather, and she – but they're alive. He makes them alive.
0: A good puppeteer can do amazing things. Actually, you don't tend to see many puppet shows anymore.
1: No.
0: There may be a reason for that.

0: I do.
1: Avenue Q, though.
0: Well, I also love Avenue Q. I love playing with puppets, and but more hand puppets. And back in the days of, shall we say, chemical enhancements, a lot of my friends took acid. And I did not, because I found that I was very normal on the LSD, so I gave it away. And I used to wait until the trip had hit them, and then I'd go and get one of those. You know, you used to buy them at the Easter show, and it'd be like a hand puppet, like a Muppet.
1: Yep.
0: And it'd have like Velcro on their arms, and it'd wrap around your neck and your waist. And there was a little black spider monkey and a koala. And I remember one of my friends had the koala. And I waited till they were all minging, and I went upstairs and got the koala, and he started talking to everyone. And they all ran out in the street screaming because they thought it was a lie.
1: You were just nasty. Just nasty.
0: It was very funny afterwards. We all laughed.
1: Well, yes. Oh, how we laughed.
0: Oh, how we laughed. We laughed so much we stopped.
1: Now, speaking of laughing.
0: Yes.
1: Comedy shows. There are a whole bunch of different comedy shows. But the thing that I actually would really like to go to next Thursday, Make It Queer. So it's a night of live music celebrating queer joy. So you take a song and you make it queer.
0: Oh.
1: I have so many ideas.
0: I am the lyrical gangster. I can rewrite anything.
1: Maybe that should be something that we go to and...
0: Maybe we should. I think I've got Thursday free.
1: Well, there you go.
0: My dance card is rather full next week, but I'm pretty sure Thursday night is not.
1: Oh, all right. Well, Wednesday night, next Wednesday night, I'm off to Pride Night at Bloodsuckers.
0: What's that?
1: So these
0: my ex?
1: Financial. Well,
0: yeah, fine. Sexually transmitted debt.
1: Yes, yeah. No, the Australian Museum has an exhibition on at the moment called Bloodsuckers.
0: Oh.
1: And on about bats and mosquitoes and anything else that lives off blood.
0: Yep.
1: So they're having a Pride Night next Wednesday.
0: Oh, how lovely.
1: And they're doing a whole lot of talks as well in relation to blood and how it relates to the queer community, vampires as others and you know, as representatives
0: who have
1: of the
0: always
1: queer
0: been sort of loaned to the queer community because they're also ostracized.
1: Exactly. So it's going to be, I think it's going to be absolutely fabulous.
0: I love it.
1: There are tickets. There's a DJ playing as well.
0: I love
1: it. So it should be amazing.
0: At the museum.
1: Australian Museum next Wednesday.
0: Oh, I love a thing like that at the museum.
1: It's all good. It's all good. Sports. Here we go.
0: Yes, tell us about sports. You had a lovely idea during the week.
1: I did. So what I want is I want to hear from people involved with queer sports groups and basically know what's coming up this weekend. So I'm part of the Swivel League, so that's the Women's Baseball League.
0: Oh, right, yes.
1: So we play every Sunday down at Marnie Park in Marrickville, down at the bottom of Illawarra Road there.
0: Yes, yes.
1: So I know
0: with
1: that...
0: With Hayley and... Yes,
1: and
0: lovely lady.
1: Oh, the Hayley Boo,
0: The lady homo.
1: The lady homos, yes. So there is fabulous. It's a fabulous group of people. As part of that, I know that the Flying Bats are out there because it must be soccer
0: That's
1: season.
0: Soccer, yes. Oh, look, I even know.
1: Well done, you. A sports question. Bent Sticks. Who are the Bent Sticks then?
0: Hockey.
1: Well done.
0: I was doing the literal thing because I'm very literal. I'm like Bent Sticks. Okay, hockey. Yeah.
1: So I know that there's a whole bunch of the men's games that Bent Sticks are playing out at Olympic Park.
0: Oh, closer to
1: this,
0: me.
1: Yeah, this weekend. I think I'm not too sure if it's Saturday or Sunday, but they've got four or five games out there. The women are having a bye, apparently.
0: Oh.
1: Well, there you go.
0: And if you want to contact us with all that sporting information, gaywaves@2ser.com. We do read the emails, contrary to popular belief, and we'd love to hear from you. In fact, we'd love to hear from you because we know there's more than two of you out there because I've spoken to you.
1: Yes, there are. There are lots of people. We know, and it's the hard thing. Nobody wants to actually contact. They think, no, they won't want to hear from me. Well, yes, we do.
0: Yes, we do. Or you could slide into our DMs on the Insta if you're young and trendy like I think I am when I'm delusional.
1: So I am so not young and trendy.
0: No, but I can do the young speak, as I said to you. So I know sliding into your DMs is a thing. You can slide in, but no eggplant pics.
1: Yes, please.
0: We're allergic, aren't we?
1: Yeah. The occasional strawberry would be nice, but no eggplant.
0: Oh, what does a strawberry mean?
1: I have no idea. I just like strawberries. I'm not
0: Look
1: up
0: at me
1: with this
0: going,
1: whole emoji
0: what does
1: thing.
0: A strawberry
1: Ooh,
0: mean?
1: Strawberries.
0: Well, you know, when Marrickville Metro first opened and people started saying, why are all the gay men got bananas in their shopping cart? And it was a beet.
1: Yes.
0: So it was a thing to show you were available, apparently.
1: Do we know what the code is at Bunnings? If you're a single lesbian at Bunnings, what
0: I'd
1: are you supposed
0: just
1: to
0: turning
1: have in your
0: up.
1: Cart? No, we want to know something that says you're single. So
0: not these nails.
1: No, obviously not. No. So the question is...
0: Oh, no, these
1: is,
0: nails say that I am single. Yes.
1: Yeah. If anyone knows, what is the code at Bunnings to show that you are single and ready to mingle?
0: Yes.
1: Yeah.
0: Because I actually need to be hit in the face with a shovel to know if anyone's cracking onto me. I actually
1: well,
0: don't
1: Well, if you're at Bunnings,
0: know.
1: Perfect. Perfect place to get hit with the face of the shovel.
0: Well,
1: there's a selection.
0: Snap.
1: A whole lot of different ones you can go for.
0: But Bunnings is like foreplay for lesbians. It's
1: oh, God, yes.
0: Oh, who doesn't love the Bunnings? If I could spend a week in there.
1: If you're a couple, you're at IKEA. So
0: I gave up the IKEA just because I couldn't stand the screaming children.
1: Oh.
0: And apparently yelling out 2 minutes in a dry cleaning bag will take care of that is not appropriate behaviour in the IKEA. Not that anyone's ever pulled me up on it, so clearly everyone's agreeing. But, yeah, I'm a bit funny about sound. I'm very sound sensitive. So the screeching in that big sort of cavernous shop is
1: not
0: too
1: good.
0: Much for me. And I did realise it was the $2 shop for the rich people.
1: Oh,
0: because you come home with all this stuff and you went in
1: Crap.
0: For one lid.
1: Crap.
0: And you come home with $4,000 worth of stuff and new barbecue, you know.
1: I was going to say, that's mine at Bunnings. I'll go in there to actually pick up a new dishwasher drain and end up with chains. And actually, have you noticed there's a whole lot of BDSM stuff at Bunnings?
0: Well, it is a little paradise if you know how to look. So is the kitchen section at Kmart.
1: Really? Now, that one I didn't
0: spatulas,
1: know.
0: Spatulas, darling, spatulas. And wooden spoons, look carefully. And pastry cutters, they're like pinwheels.
1: Oh.
0: And the sewing section. Oh, yeah, I've been doing that chip for a while.
1: There you go.
0: Yeah, not, well, not for a while,
1: Kink
0: lately.
1: Kink on a budget.
0: Yeah, you can, like, not to detract from our kink selling stores, but if you are on a budget, you can get some of the kit quite cheaply. By just going to the kitchen section or to the hardware store.
1: There you go. Listeners, take note.
0: You don't get the pretty coloured ropes though, at Bunnings.
1: No,
0: I got a nice purple one I found when I moved and I was like, oh, if only I remembered how to use that.
1: Oh, well, just tie it back up again and
0: put it
1: back in the drawer.
0: Oh, yeah, no, wrap it up nicely and put it with the other goodies.
1: There you go.
0: It's like if someone robs the house, they'll open the box and go, I better get out of here.
1: Oh dear. Okay, so what else do we have? Oh, lip sync. That's this weekend.
0: Lip sync is on tomorrow at Stonewall Hotel from 4 till 9, run by the beautiful Sexy Galaxy. I would check before just turning up because it could be sold out.
1: Wouldn't that be fantastic? I love it when women's events get sold out.
0: So do I, because I'm working at it. But it's, well, not working. I volunteer because I just love it. But it's going to be camp and fun. The premise is that you buy a ticket.
1: Yeah.
0: But you get to put requests into the DJ and they will be played. Now,
1: hang on, DJs don't take requests nowadays.
0: Right. Well, they do at lip sync because you've paid to come in and you get some value for your money.
1: Okay.
0: There's going to be shows, there'll be drag kings, there'll be burlesque, there'll be all sorts of things. I actually found as well, being the stage manager and having OCDs, that I wanted a big, you know, one of those old hooks from the old cartoons. Where
1: to drag people off stage. Yeah.
0: Or just to grab things sneakily off the stage to keep it clear while people are performing without my hair getting in the way.
1: Okay.
0: And I found in my old house a big walking cane, a very thin one, blue, electric blue, very close to this actually, and which is a teal blue for those of you listening, which will be all of you, I hope. If you're watching, I'm freaking out right now. And it's got silver sequins all around it. So I'm ready to go tomorrow.
1: Very queer.
0: And at the very worst, I could get up and do Michigan J. Frog from Looney Tunes. Hello, my baby. Hello, my darling.
1: Hello, my
0: ragtime gal. Yep. That is a special song for Sexy Galaxy and I, because we love Michigan Frog. We think he's wonderful the way he torments the shit out of everyone and then won't sing when he needs to. Yeah, welcome to my career. Of course, dear listeners, we don't want your ears to miss out. And just reminding you, you're on 107.3 2SER FM, and this is Gay Waves because it's Friday night and the waves of gayness have been washing over you once again. Lynn and I are here waving the pride flag, doing shows for days, all the things.
1: Now, what are you going to be doing after you finish here tonight?
0: Honestly, I am going to turn the heater on. I'm going home, turn the heater on. I'll feed the birds.
1: You are such a wild party girl.
0: Well, no, there's a reason I'm turning the heater on. I am packing to go to Europe, so I'm trying on some very summery outfits, and it's too cold to do that. So I do it in front of the heater like an old nana because it's like 35, 38 degrees where I'm going.
1: Okay.
0: So the clothing
1: needs to be appropriate for the...
0: And I need to see if all my summer shorts still fit because it is winter.
1: Yeah, yes.
0: Yes, hence all the classes that I've been doing lately, the exercise. But yeah, I'm probably going to have a quiet night. I'm eating leftovers, but leftovers for me is homemade polenta with grilled mushroom, white wine and truffle sauce.
1: Don't you love being a chef sometimes?
0: Right. And that's the leftovers from last night, but I love the polenta and mushroom combo so much, I'll just eat it all week if you leave it to me, but I didn't make enough.
1: Oh.
0: Bought half a kilo of mushrooms, smashed half of them last night. But that's my big night. And, of course, yeah, that's about it. And it's cat cuddling season.
1: Cat cuddling season, yeah.
0: Yeah.
1: I am off to the Golden Barley. For Ooh. The swivel pool comp.
0: Oh, you're much more social than I am.
1: So there will be 20 teams competing to win the prize this year.
0: All lesbians?
1: Well, no, they don't have to be.
0: Oh, because I was going to say, if there is, I'll just run a book on who's going to start the fight.
1: I used to like, that was the Bank Hotel.
0: I know.
1: Where there was
0: that's where I first came out.
1: A fight was happening and occasionally a pool comp would break out.
0: Yeah.
1: No fights. There will be no fights to be had tonight at the Golden Barley. But
0: which is good.
1: It's going to be a lot of fun. So if you actually like watching a pool comp and meeting some girls, you can head on down there. I think they're starting.
0: Are you going to play the game as well?
1: No, I referee.
0: Oh.
1: I'm referee, which is why I'll be in my white shirt and my bow tie.
0: Oh, gorgeous.
1: You know, bringing the Eddie Charlton vibes.
0: I was just thinking that, snap.
1: There you go. Now, not Eddie Charlton, but... What song are we going to end with today?
0: Today we're going to end with our lovely, we love her, Shih Tzu Lover 07, who has come on live for us in the past to do an interview and is an absolutely glamorous glamazon and who writes and produces her own music, and it's very pop diva.
1: All right. Well, the song is Till Death Do Us Part, and until next week, Nikki.
0: Yes, this is Nikki Fashion signing off from Gay Waves 107.3. And remember, folks, if you can't be good, be good at it.
1: And this is Lynn Doherty. And don't forget, keep on singing, but never with your mouth full.

0: You're listening to Fro the Girls on 2SER Friday nights. I'm your host for this evening, Nadia San Diego. Today's a really special show for us here at Fro the Girls. If you follow us on socials, you'll know we're hosting a fundraiser tonight at the Lord Gladstone, all to raise awareness and some much needed support for the Women and Girls Emergency Centre. Every night, the centre supports 200 women and children impacted by homelessness and domestic violence. Equally, they seek to address the underlying causes of gender-based violence through primary prevention activities with communities and public and private entities. We'll have a bunch of DJs featured at the Lord Gladstone tonight from our own collective, Fro the Girls, and including our friends from Junipero and Femme Forward Collective. So if you're out tonight looking for something to do, not sure where to go next, please come on down to the Lord Gladstone. It will be an amazing night supporting such a worthy cause. Our feature show for tonight, or our feature artist for tonight's show, is Natasha Newling, also known as Rahab. She'll be performing live tonight at the Lord Gladstone, which is super exciting. We're really, really excited to have her on stage with us. Rahab's an artist whose work spans sound, storytelling, and community and creates thoughtful spaces that invite both reflection and connection. Throughout the show, we'll be hearing her chat about her creative journey, the experiences that have shaped her practice, and some of the ideas and influences that continue to inform her work today. Let's kick it off. Stay tuned. Tonight, this is Fro the Girls on 2SER.
1: Hey, I'm Rahab, an alternative pop artist and producer based in Darawal country. You can expect from my performance at the Lord Gladstone tonight high energy levels, lots of dancing, alternative pop, no filler, all bangers, showcasing all the tracks I've produced myself.

0: surprised, wasn't mesmerized. 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From your smoke-stained breath to your blue-green eyes, wasn't mesmerized. I compromised.
1: Hello, this is Emmy Eel.
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3: Welcome back to 2SER. I'm your host for this evening, Nadia at San Diego. Played a couple of tracks for you there. Kicked off the show with Violet. And then followed that up with Only 21, both tracks by our feature artist, Rahab, who's performing live tonight at our fundraiser hosted by Foe the Girls over at the Lord Gladstone. Stay tuned. We've still got a bunch of music by Rahab. We'll keep hearing from Rahab throughout the show as well. Stay tuned tonight, gang. 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

0: Hi, I'm Ida, and I volunteer on the Wednesday Daily. And what drives me is that I want to pursue a career in radio and audio storytelling. So I thought this was a great place to start and gain some experience.
1: I'm very influenced by artists like Portishead, Addison Rae, and FKA Twigs. I'm currently gearing up to release my sophomore EP, Cardioid, in October. You can really hear the trip-hop influence of Portishead in this one. Keep an ear out, as I'll be sharing some singles in the lead-up to this. The first one's out on July 22nd. I've also been producing and engineering for a range of other artists who are also gearing up to release EPs and albums this year, which is super exciting.
2: You gave me life in the dead dark. I shook and you held me. Buildings at height, flickering lights, disillusioned by your energy.

0: As a woman in the music industry, you can support me by spreading the good word, coming to my gigs, hiring me to produce for you, supporting and uplifting other gender diverse independent artists by buying merch or by paying for music via Bandcamp. Looking forward to seeing you at the Gladdy tonight. Thanks for having me. Bye.
1: Welcome back. Friday nights on 2SER. You're back with me, your host, Nadia San Diego. Played a few tracks for you there by our feature artist, Ray Gunn. Not About You. I followed that up with One Second Master and then Dormant Life just to close out that block. Just a reminder, if you're looking for something to do, if you're not quite sure where to head next, we've got our fundraiser down at the Lord Gladdy. So please come on down. We'd love to have you there. All proceeds supporting the Women and Girls Emergency Centre, such important work that they do in the community. Still got a lot of the show left and a bunch of music to play. As always, all female, non-binary and trans artists. So stick around. 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

0: Tune in to The Tuck Shop with Mick and Jules tonight at 9. 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
1: Welcome back. You're listening to Fro the Girls on 2SER. I'm your host, Nadia San Diego. Played a few tracks for you there. Maggie Trial with She's a Street Fighter. CC Disco, Magic is in the Tempo. And then followed that out with Shanti Celeste and... I believe it's off her Romance album, Softy. There we go. A few more tracks to play, so stick around. And again, if you're looking for something to do tonight, we'll be all down at the Lord Gladstone for our wonderful fundraiser, raising awareness and some much-needed support for the Women and Girls Emergency Centre. So hopefully we'll see you tonight. If not, stay tuned. 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

Welcome back, Friday nights on to SER with Vo the Girls. I'm your host, Nadia San Diego. That is it, gang. That is the end of our show. Played a few tracks to close you out. Jennifer Lovelace with Fall in Love, Sally C with Give It to Me, and Sister Zoe with Flux Parameter. Hopefully we will see you tonight. We'll be there till about midnight over at the Lord Gladstone. Vo the Girls DJs. We'll have some other collectives there, plus some live performances. Rahab, you heard from earlier in the show. So if you want to check her out live, tonight's definitely the night to do it. So hopefully we'll see you tonight. If not, playlists will be up on 2SER for those that are madly scribbling down some names in the background. All the music is up on Bandcamp, so please support your local and independent artists. If you'd like more information on Fo the Girls, reach out for a chat or maybe find out when we're playing next. I mean, let's have a conversation tonight, maybe. Lord Gladstone, otherwise, Fo the Girls on Instagram or myself, Nadia_San Diego. We'll be back at the same time next week with another hour of all female, non-binary and trans artists. Until then, have a great evening. 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

0: Lately, we've seen a high proportion of Australian records, which is gratifying to see on these hit parades. Is this a new feature?
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19: 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So great to have your company. We are a show that play you 1 hour of all Australian music, all really pretty new and all with lots of chatter in between. My name is Mick Radojkovic, and of course I'm joined by the wonderful Jules Lefebvre. Hey, Jules.
25: Hey, Mick. How's your week been? I know there was a pretty awkward result in the football, but that's all right. How have you recovered?
19: Oh, look, I'm pretty used to it now. So, you know, you bounce back. We all bounce back for football results, don't we? And sport in general. But I'm loving the World Cup. The World Cup has been amazing. Mm. Watching such, getting up very early, lack of sleep. But it's all the better to enjoy every 4 years. Have yourself.
25: Look, I've been riding the wave of the World Cup. I love it. I love supporting countries that I've never, you know, been to. I just love picking one and just going, yep, I'm going to support Ghana for this World Cup run. It's going to be great. Hope they have a great run. Have a good time. Speaking of, I guess, superstars, Mick, pivoting into our show, we have an absolutely superstar lineup. It's the state of origin, in a way, kind of
19: around the country.
25: Music, yeah, not just New South Wales or Queensland, though, but just the creme de la creme. So many massive artists have dropped new songs this week. We're talking Julia Jacklin. We're talking The Boys. We're talking Jem Cassidaly. We are talking Josh Pyke. We are talking Body Type. We have so many songs. Radio Free Alice, Pyra. Oh my God. It is a huge, huge show. So we say this every week, but we really are going to have to try to not talk as much because we're going to try and get through it all. Where are we going first, Mick?
19: Well, as you mentioned earlier, Jem Cassidaly is a superstar and she is leading up to a new album, I'm sure. A new album, a debut album. It is coming, we are sure. And she's about to play at Vivid this week. She's part of Big Sound and she's at the top of our show. Jem Cassidaly's new song is called Cool Girl, and here it is.

There are simply not enough superlatives in the world, Mick, to tell you how much I am obsessed with Gemma Cassidaly, and probably many listeners of this show will be sick of me talking about it now, but I am. I'm so obsessed with Gemma Cassidaly. I think she's just such an incredible songwriter and artist. She's released stacks of singles over sort of the past 3 years. Every one of them has just been a knockout. And this one is called Cool Girl. It was produced by Robbie Desar as well. She said that she wrote Cool Girl after rewatching one of my favourite films, Gone Girl, during which we watch as Rosamund Pike's character slowly transforms into a woman she doesn't recognise. At a really important, poignant part of the movie, there's this incredible monologue that Amy does about the cool girl. The line, "Nick loved a cool girl I was pretending to be," really stuck with me. Of course, if you've seen the film, it is a very iconic line and a cool basis for a new song. As you mentioned, Mick, we kind of know that she has a debut album brewing somewhere. I hope so, because it's going to be stack full of incredible songs. I saw her live in the Utzon Room at the Sydney Opera House a couple of weeks ago as part of Vivid. Of course, if people know that room, it's sort of the small one on the side. It's not that small, the smallish one, but it has an incredible overlook looking over the harbour. It's not enclosed. It has this beautiful window. And halfway through Gemma Cassidaly's set, all of these fireworks went off because it was Vivid. So there are all these party boats out the back. So it's an incredible sight. It was absolutely amazing. She also did an incredible cover of Angel of Montgomery, which is one of my favourite songs, which is absolutely stellar. Anyway, we've got to move on. You're listening to The Tuck Shop on 2SER. This is where we play you the best new Australian music. And of course, at the top of every show, we play a First Nations artist. And we would like to take this moment to acknowledge the traditional custodians of the land, the Gadigal people of the Eora Nation, where I am, and the Yugambeh people, where Mick is, and their continuing connection to land, sea and community. And we pay our respects to elders past and present. The Tuck Shop, 2SER and the Community Radio Network recognise and respect their cultural heritage, beliefs and relationship with the land, which continue to be important to the descendants of these and other tribes people living on the land today. We aim to passionately listen to the connections, stories, life and music from all Aboriginal and Torres Strait Islanders, and remember that this always was and always will be Aboriginal land. We've got a superstar lineup coming up, Mick. The Pretty Little's next. We're ducking down to Melbourne. They've just released a brand new single called Mathematician. It comes off the back of their huge tour with Bad Dreams. Let's get into it. We can chat a bit about it afterwards. Let's go.

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The feature album this week on 2SER is Yaigara by Societe 25. The Outer National Trio caused a commotion with a debut studio record of cosmic proportions, featuring forward-moving funk, Anatolian disco, and dream-laden psychedelia.

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6: Hi, it's Nick Dalton here. I've been sending my music to 2SER since the late 80s. First with my band The Plunderers, and then with the record label Half a Cow. And I'd like to thank them for years of airplay. 2SER is very important to Sydney's community, not just with the music, but with arts and culture. And interviews with upcoming bands and the gig listings, so you know what's on that night. And driving home from work or on the train from school and listening to a local band on 2SER, there's nothing like it. Thanks 2SER, and Viva La Community Radio!

What have we here? And is it worth keeping? Chaos theory never rang so true. I'd ask the gods, but I can't get through.

0: Well, if I mention the name, the Crystal Set, your brain will start ticking around and going, oh, the Crystal Set, that band from the 80s. Yes, that band from the 80s. They are back with a brand new song, and it is called Critical Mass right there. Now, this band formed back in Canberra, back in like 83. They all went to Copeland College, which is a college I know well. I didn't go to that college, but lots of my friends did. And this band was sort of big in Canberra before deciding to move up to Sydney and start, you know, really trying to push their band. And they ended up dropping four albums over about 9 years or so. One of the members of the band is Russell Kilby. He's the main singer. And he's actually Steve Kilby's brother. So younger brother from the church, of course, Steve Kilby. So this band has sort of always had a bit of rock royalty within them. But as a band themselves, they just are anyway. They've reformed now. They've got a really interesting mix of artists who are playing with them. Where we are, we got bassist from Died Pretty, that's Robbie Warren. Also got Philmar, Rudy Weber, and Logan Kilby playing with them at the moment. So they recorded this song, Critical Mass, at Airlock Studios, which is up in Airlock Studios is Ian Hoag's studio. So Ian Hoag from Powderfinger has a studio up near Brisbane. He, of course, is playing with the church. So you get what I'm saying here? There's a bit of a link with everything here. But pretty cool to hear the Crystal Set back, hey, Jules?
1: Oh, yeah, loved it. Absolutely loved it. Such a classic sound. Kind of makes me feel of, it's a bit like the, what is that song? Oh, my God, it's flown out of my head. The cane, rain falling on the cane field, sitting on the back. This is Australia. Gangajang, is that what I'm after?
0: Gangajang.
1: Yes.
0: Yeah. That's, you're right. It's got that real Aussie feel to it, and I love it.
1: Yep.
0: Up before that, we had another very cool band from The Moving Stills. Now, the song's called Rock Band. They're out of the Dargunjung country up there. It's real, again, just driving Aussie sort of guitar rock that, you know, I'm really, really loving at the moment. They have also created a 15-minute documentary to go along with this, which I love. I love it when bands just like take it upon themselves to go, we're going to record our progress. And, you know, because you never know, that thing could become huge. But the documentary actually had a sold-out launch at Dendy in Newtown and then in Melbourne. They've got a new member of the band, Evie, and they're about to play their first London show in a couple of weeks. So they're definitely moving ahead. So great to hear from the Moving Stills there and Rock Band, which is a bit of an autobiographical song for them. And up the top, the Pretty Littles, who I have to admit I think as a collective, we have not played enough Pretty Littles before this album dropped, and I apologize to anyone who loves the Pretty Littles. Mulgar Wire is a brand new album from the Pretty Littles, and this follows up their 2025 album, which came out last year, but then very quickly have dropped another one. And this album is brilliant. I've been listening to it. They're about to play live shows in Sri Lanka, of all places, have been playing Party in the Paddock as well and OK Charlton. But this album's, if you think Bad Dreams, now they're gone and we're sad, if you want a band to take over from Bad Dreams, the Pretty Littles will slot right in. And these are all, they're all good mates as well. Recorded alongside Greg Reitwick, of course, guitarist from Press Club, who's a great producer as well. He's jumped in and helped the Pretty Littles with this album, Mulgar Wire, and we played Mathematician from that record. Let's keep going, Jules.
1: Deep breath. We're going to change it up now. A little bit of indie pop in your way. This is Pyrrha with their brand new single, Owls. 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
0: Yep.

You might have just caught her at her incredible sold-out show at Dark Mofo. It's the incredible Miss Kanina with Handout featuring Jamal Yami. Out of Melbourne now, of course, Melbourne via Lutruwita, Tasmania. Of course, the Yorta Yorta Jejawurung, Kalkadoon and Yurendan woman is back. And she's just announced a huge new mixtape, Black Print, which is going to be out Friday, the 21st of August. This is Miss Kanina's debut mixtape. I kind of forget we haven't had a debut album or mixtape from

0: finishing it up in Castlemaine at the Royal Theatre on Djawarang country down there as well, which is super cool. Absolutely huge, Mick. That synth in the background of that track, that the way it comes in, the boom, boom, it's just so cool. It's so cool.
1: Yeah. Yeah, she's going, this is awesome that she's got this new mixtape coming out. And playing over in Hungary, I just had a look at this festival, Jules. Not only is there a few Aussies playing there, like Dom Dollar, Parcels, Tash Sultana, and Chet Faker, but you've got like Bring Me the Horizon, Florence and the Machine, Georgia Smith, Lewis Capaldi, Skrillex. So maybe she can jump on there and do some collabs with Skepta and Skrillex, because they're both on that lineup. How cool.
0: I reckon Skrillex would really get around that track, actually. He'd probably be like, yeah, that's a bit dubsteppy. I could get around that. Before that, Radio Free Alice with their brand new single, Lunch Money. Of course, the post-punk crew out of Melbourne, they've been releasing. It's also their debut release on Atlantic Records, which is interesting. Mm. They just signed a big deal. It's out in Australia through Warner Music Australia, of course. They're playing the GovBall Festival in New York. They're also heading over to a bunch of festival slots in Europe and the UK as well. Of course, they keep kicking goals. They've got a bunch of stuff going on. You might have seen them run into a little bit of a furor around their recent Triple J-like version. I won't say anything more, but maybe just have a look online if you're interested to see what Radio Free Alice might have learned a couple of lessons from that, but that's all right. They'll get back on track.
1: Before, they backed up that one quickly, yeah.
0: Yeah. That's all right. Nothing that a notes app apology can't fix, Mick, I don't think. Up the top, of course, Pyrrha. I really love that new track from Pyrrha. It's called Ours, Ours. They're out of Sydney. That is A-O-U-R-S. My accent came out really bizarre there. Owls, not owls. Oh, my God. Anyway, they've been going, have been releasing a bunch of amazing new singles over the last few years. They've been on hiatus for almost 2 years as well, but they sort of went back to this track and thought they had a little bit of a gem in the vault that they wanted to release. And so that track is the first of many that are going to be popping out on the horizon very, very soon. Nice. And now, Mick, we've arrived. Oh, hell yeah. It's Track of the Week time. And Mick, one of the favourite interviews we've ever done on the show was with this artist. It was the wonderful Julia Jacklin a few years ago ahead of her album Pre-Pleasure. And she's just returned this week after a little while away with a brand new single. 4 years, which is just crazy. Crazy to me. She's returned this week with a brand new single. It's called Get Away From Me, in brackets, I Think I'll Love You Soon. Mick, I love it. Tell us about this track.
1: Well, Julia Jacklin has not only obviously been busy because she fronts Fantastic Furniture and they've been doing shows over the last couple of years, but she's obviously been working on this brand new album in the background because it's going to be out on the 25th of September. The playlist is already up on Bandcamp. It's called The Gem and it's been produced by Robert Munoz, who I think she's worked with before, recorded all in Melbourne. 10 tracks will be on it and you can go in pre-orders now. Lots of colours. Turquoise, green opal, ruby. I love that she brings them out in all different colours. But she's about to go on this massive tour after the album drops as well. About 7 months worth over in US, UK, Europe, as well as a whole bunch of in-store signing sessions around UK as well. I've just texted my UK mates, go and see her because they loved her last album, Pre-Pleasure, as well. So this is going to be exciting. This new song from her it's got a little bit more like jangle rock going on to it. So I think she's borrowing a bit from Fantastic Furniture in this. Not quite as sparse as we have heard from her in the past, but so great to have it back. Excellent. Cannot wait for the album, The Gem, on the 25th of September. Julia Jacklin, our track of the week. Let's do it.

0: Oh, they're back. And they're killing you back. That is the boys, of course, out of Sydney. Yeah, if you don't know or you haven't been living on another planet, we are very obsessed with the boys, have been there for many years. So it's great that they've released a new single, Kill You Back, which comes along with a really cool video clip as well. Go and check that out. Zoe Catterall, of course, lead singer for the boys. Now, you've got to help me here, Jules. She says she's really obsessed with Illuminati hotties for years. Now, I'm not quite sure what she means by Illuminati hotties. Do you know?
1: I have absolutely not the foggiest. So we're going to do some live on-air Googling just to see. Oh, they're a rock band. Here was I thinking like Illuminati hotties. Is that Beyonce? Because people think Beyonce's in the Illuminati.
0: Oh, band. Holy moly. I didn't know that. Maybe I need to be a bit more into zeitgeist. Anyway, she says that nobody can write and produce chaotic sounds and ideas like Sarah Tudson, who is from Illuminati hotties. So she went to a session to write about being murdered and haunted by her murderer. That's where it comes from. I love that. We haven't heard too much from the boys since their debut album came out 2 years ago, Luster. I've been touring around the world, of course, but we heard Bitch last year, and now we've got Kill You Back. So they're definitely on a path back to a new album, I reckon. Great stuff from the boys. Before that, we had Josh Pyke, who has just released his 8th studio album. Yes, he's still around and he's still making amazing music. I love Josh Pyke. Kingdom Within is the name of this record. It's typical Josh Pyke, yes, but it feels very, you know, like he's pushed through a lot of barriers in his life. He's battled a lot of mental health challenges over the years, and he still maintained that really intimate storytelling that he does so well in his songs, very emotional and very clear. And this is exciting that he's brought out this new album. It's his first independent release, mind you, for 22 years. Pretty amazing. Under the Escarpment is a track that we played from Josh Pyke, and he's doing a bit of a tour around the place as well. So look out for him if you're keen to check him live again. And up the top, Julia Jacqueline. She's back. The world is a better place. We are very excited to have The Gem with us on the 25th of September, which will be Julia Jacqueline's 4th record. You heard Get Away From Me. I Think I'll Love You Soon. We got to wrap things up, Jules.
1: We got to wrap things up. Oh, that's my lisp again. That's how we know we've got to wrap things up soon. No Cardi B involved. Thank you, everyone. Absolutely stacked show. So keen for Julia Jacqueline's new album in particular. Pre-Pleasure was one of my favourite albums of the last few years, so I'm so, so excited that she's coming back. Thank you to all the wonderful artists. Keep sending us music. The Tuck Shop at 2SER.com. Yes. We read all your emails. We sometimes don't reply to them all, but I promise we try and get through them. Have an amazing week, everybody. We are going out with another one of our favorites, Body Type. Oh, back with a brand new single called Sick Bag. Hell yeah. Have a good week, everyone.

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1: Punk rock is a word used by dilettantes and heartless manipulators. 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

Hey, you're listening to Not Punking Off on 2SER 107.3. My name's Rupert. That track was Pig Pen by Problem Green. New track from them came out just this week. And, you know, they're so right. All the problems with the New South Wales Police Force aside, far from the most severe, but one of the most easily solved would be sorting out the neo-Nazi moustaches they've all got going on. I don't know who made the call that was going to be the fashion for the guys in the New South Wales Police Force, but it's not good. You can't have the cops walking around looking like Tom Sewell, which is frankly what it is. It's a terrible look. Yeah. Cool little track from Problem Green and Club Bistro, I should say. You're listening to Not Punkin' Off on 2SER 107.3. Thanks so much for tuning in. Today's show, we've got a lot of new Australian music. We've had a few interviews with American bands the last few weeks. We've had The Descendants, we've had Less Than Jake, we've had Black Flag, and that's been so much fun, but it's meant that a lot of the Aussie music has kind of fallen by the wayside. So today, we're just going to be smashing out so much new, great Australian music. Up next, this is Spite by La Familia. These guys are from Ferntree Gully, Victoria, with Beth Seymour, lead vocals, and mastered by Jesse Cannon. This is an awesome hardcore track. After that, some Spira, and then the new track from Lilith, Find Me. My name's Rupert. You're listening to Not Punk Enough. Thanks so much for tuning in.

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1: and Dan Parsons from Minor Gold. We're here just to express how much we love 2SER. What an absolutely integral life force to the independent music scene in Australia.
0: It's a connector of people, it's a connector of ideas, it keeps community thriving and discovering new talent, and it just makes your day. So what an important thing.
1: We need them more than ever, so get behind them, folks.

That track was Find Me, new single from Perth, WA, alternative metal rock, very shoegazy band Lilith. They're really awesome. They remind me a lot of Retail Therapy from Sydney. I feel like those two should get on a lineup together if they ever go to Perth or if Lilith ever come to Sydney. Before that, it was Eve's Deed by Spira, punk band from Brisbane, and before that, Spite by La Familia. You're listening to Not Punk Enough on 2SER 107.3. Quick little PSA before we get back to the music. Our Instagram is notpunkenough.2ser. All the music, all the track lists, all the interviews are posted there. So if you don't catch me listing the tracks, that's where to go find them. And the second important online piece of housekeeping is to add me on chess.com. So I've got the chess.com app because I basically go through periods. I try to break my phone addiction every now and then, and sometimes I just completely give up and try to find ways to sort of justify why being on my phone is actually a good thing. Which is some mental gymnastics that I like to do to feel okay with the fact that I've had this addiction foisted on me as a teenager by tech companies that I never signed up to. But anyway, all that aside, I've got the chess app, and I'm pretty bad at chess, but I'm enjoying it and I'm playing it a lot. So if you want to say you've had a bad week, say your self-esteem's low that week and you just need to pick me up, add me on chess.com because odds are you're probably going to win. And that's going to be a mood boost and an ego boost all in one. So we've started off the show today. Okay, back to the punk music. We've started off the show today. It's pretty hardcore, heavier hardcore direction. A lot of great new Aussie sort of heavier music, heavy punk being released. But now I'm going to send it back in a slightly more melodic direction. Here's Same Old Haunts by Raccoon Head, which is a great name for a band. These guys are from Melbourne, and they filmed the music video for this song at the airport on the runway. So go check that out. After that, I'm going to play some Lola and some Lam. Before we move into a slightly more post-punk and then egg-punk direction with two bands I love doing great things at the moment. I sound like Trump. Do I sound like Trump, or is Trump just so much in the... You say something totally normal, like someone's doing great things right now, and it makes you hear so much Trump. You're like, I don't know if I'm actually... Can I say something like that? A pretty normal thing to say that's just sort of Trump adjacent enough that it pings off in your head. But anyway, I don't know what I'm saying. Here's Same Old Haunts by Raccoon Head. 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

Okay, that was Big Modern with Head in a Toaster. Something I love about this band is their ability to take a vocal melody in the chorus that for a lot of the chorus is almost just one note and make it super interesting with the bass line and the riffs bubbling away beneath it. And then right at the most interesting moment, the vocal melody in the chorus kicks in and it strays away from that single note. I just think it's really interesting. You don't hear too many bands do it. Love Big Modern. Before that, Trackstar by The Halves. That's a new single from them. Really fun track. Before that, Prove by Lahm. An older track from Lahm. They're one of my favorite Sydney punk bands. Up next, I'm going to play some Media Puzzle. They've been doing great things recently. They're a lot of fun. If you haven't heard them before, they're kind of... they're very strange. Egg punk. Very kind of that classic sort of digital egg punk sound, very sort of compressed. Sounds like it was recorded in like a mouse hole in the most endearing way possible. I love these guys. Their music is so interesting. After that, Chemicals by Split System, and then Caffeine OD by Alien Nose Job. Where this is a sort of quirky part of the show. The music's getting really sort of curious and quirky. My name's Rupert, you're listening to Not Punk Enough on 2SER 107.3.

beats, you know what I mean, from having just heard the song where it just jumps to the next beat. I think that's so much fun, and the abruptness just makes me laugh. Jake Robertson is a man who's been influenced by all number of different bands. The Who, The Kinks, AC/DC, The Sex Pistols, The Dead Kennedys, Rancid, NOFX. He's got a bit of everything going on there. He's got sort of just rock, punk, new wave, garage rock of all kinds flowing into his music. It's really good stuff. Up next, I'm going to play a band that I've been thoroughly enjoying. This is Itchy and the Knits from Sydney. They are so catchy. It's kind of like very poppy indie rock, kind of indie punk, very stripped down, and just like really fun. Like they're just that it's light. It's like they are clearly having so much fun recording this music, and I think it transfers into the experience that you get listening to it. Go see them live if you're in Sydney, or if they're out of Sydney, go see them there. This track, Secrets, it's one of my favorites. Maybe I'll play Nudie Beach as well after. I'll see how we're going for time. Both of those songs are just amazingly catchy. They remind me of the kind of slightly more stripped down cousin of, if you're on TikTok during the pandemic, you might remember Beach Bunny. She's a American artist. I don't know where from, and she does kind of indie pop. And it went super viral on TikTok. And I guess for a lot of music snobs, maybe that would discredit Beach Bunny. But I think that's a load of garbage. I think good for her doing well on TikTok. She's super catchy, and she deserves to be going viral somewhere. And like, yeah, but both Itchy and the Knits and Beach Bunny, to finally get to the point that I'm trying to make, have melodies that are really simple but original and catchy in a really original way. So here's Secrets by Itchy and the Knits. Finally, my name's Rupert. 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

0: That track was Ignorant, another one from Media Puzzle, kind of egg punk band that I'm loving a lot at the moment. This next track, I'm going to play sort of, it's sort of as an extension of the vibe that we've been getting from Media Puzzle. This is not really a punk track. So it's once again, the stress testing of the not punk enough concept. But look, we've given ourselves a bit of license here to play some stuff that's outside of the boundaries of punk strictly by calling the show that. Smart move by me, if I can say so. This is The Sheep Disintegrate by Fishpaste. My friend Rowan showed me this song a few years ago. This guy's got like 125 listeners if you want to find him on Spotify. He's really small, and I don't know how Rowan found him, and I don't have the musical vocabulary to tell you what this is. It's clearly something. It's clearly a part of some sort of tradition that I don't know about, but it's just really interesting, and it takes something that's in egg punk, takes it away from the punk, and you'll see what I mean. It's just an interesting track and it's really fun. If you know what this is, if you know what genre this is, please tell me. 0468 44 107.1073 is the number. This is The Sheep Disintegrate by Fishpaste. Then we'll get back to the punk as we round out the show. You're listening to Not Punk Enough, and this song may be not punk enough.
1: Oh, and is it to learn that the pregnant codfish was a safe not in but I'm not sure, but it seems that a boost on map. Please check to make sure that you're what you're doing, especially if...

That track was Want Slash Need by Smugly Ugly. Before that, The Sheep Disintegrate by Fishpaste. And before that, some Media Puzzle, the track Ignorant by them. We're about done with the show. I hope you've enjoyed it. We've had a bit of everything today. We've had a lot of new Australian music this week. Almost all new Australian music, or almost all Australian music, which always feels good. It especially feels good when you sometimes play a lot of American music and we're playing them in the World Cup. As a point of pride, I just think it's not really appropriate to be playing American music right now. Not until we smash them, whenever that game is. I think it's the 20th. I'm not a soccer fan, but I like to see Australia beat the US at just about anything. Okay, so the show's almost done. I'm going to finish with a track with a great name by a band with a great name. This is Trauma Bondage by Edging. Thanks so much for tuning in. I'll see you next week. Bye for now.

0: Welcome to Love Saves the Day, your esoteric relaxation space from the madness that is modern life. 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
1: Hello, everybody. How are we doing out there? Hope you've had a wonderful week and that things have been good and you're ready to sort of roll on into the weekend. As fortunately as you heard, may have heard earlier today, Danny Chifley will be stepping away from the microphone over the next month or so. And it's a real shame to see him go, but, you know, he's always welcome, I think, around here. Support him any way you can by listening to breakfast and everything else. He'll be missed. But anyway, I think I'd get on with the show. We've got a lot of very interesting music. I've been hard at work digging for cool sort of, the sort of music you'd hear on this show with a couple twists here and there. I've got one coming up for you very, very soon. But, you know, we'll be hearing from, you know, the Blackbirds later. And I did promise Kashif last week. I forgot about him. He'll be making an appearance this week. Some post-disco, maybe even The Boss. And we'll also be hearing a track from someone that is very well known for a particular song called Stand By Me. But we're not playing that. It's another one of his songs. It's a very deep cut, and I'd be interested to... I'm keen to play it, and I'm sure you'd be interested to hear it too, but I'm going to keep that on the down low for now. That's going to be something I'll be putting on later. But I think to get the ball rolling, right, why don't we start with one of... I don't know if this is like a particular... particularly big in terms of sampling, but it definitely inspired a lot of things like, you know, break beats and things like that. So I think we'll just get on with it, right? Before I whip out the Monty Python warning. But here it is. Can you guess what it is? So Makossa, Manu Dibango. You're on Love Saves the Day.

tatiwo ongusatanga Nelson Makosa. 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

0: H2SER.
1: This next one I had on an iPod. I was supposed to say iPad. I wasn't supposed to say iPad, but you know, here it is. Let me know what you think. I'll be telling you more about it in a minute.

Where's the Truth. That was a bloody excellent song, that one. That was Plunky and the Oneness of Juju. That track was called Every Way But Loose. And Plunky is a... Plunky Nakabinde is actually... His real name is James Branch, and he is a jazz saxophonist and songwriter. This is according to Discogs, by the way. That one was on Black Fire Records, and that one was from 1980. We also heard from The Beginning of the End. Yes, that's what the band is actually called. That was Funky Nassau, Parts 1 and 2, from the Bahamas. And to start the show, we started with an absolute hood classic, Sol Makossa by Manu Dibango. And yeah, it turns out the Mama Makossa line was actually borrowed by Michael Jackson in Wanna Be Startin' Somethin'. But Dibango considered suing Michael Jackson, but Michael admitted that he borrowed it. So we all borrow from somewhere, even people as highly regarded as Michael Jackson, right? But yeah, it's sort of, you know, this is a kind of loft portion of the show, I guess would be a way to describe it. Just, you know, pulling on threads from all over the world. You know, America, Cameroon. Bernard Dibango was Cameroonian, by the way. And the Bahamas. Like, where are you going to hear this? You can't really hear this stuff, well, anywhere else, or unless you go looking for it. But, yeah, I thought that little set was quite interesting, don't you? Let me know what you think. How's my programming going? 0468441073 is the number to text. I anticipate your feedback. Anyway, I think we'll move on. Let's start with, let's see. Well, I did promise Kashif last week, so let's do that. This one is called Stone Love. It's by Kashif, and you're listening to Love Saves the Day here on 2SER. And here it is. Very 80s. But in a good way. I'll be back soon.

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1: To SER.

That was a little bit of Change of Heart by Change and Walk On By by Isaac Hayes. Sorry about that, people. I don't know what happened there. It seemed to have just stopped dead. Let's go with this. It's Fonda Rae, Touch Me, from the same year as Change of Heart, 1984, here on Love Saves the Day. I've got some people here for the night shift at 12. Hello. I'll get their names soon, but here's Fonda Rae in the meantime. Sorry about that, folks. Technical difficulties, am I right? You're on Love Saves the Day.

0: You're relaxing with Max on Love Saves the Day.
1: And that there on Ram's Horn Records. That one was Fonda Rae with Touch Me from the EP of the same name. Yeah, I don't know what happened with that change song there, but that was Change of Heart as well. Well, a portion of it anyway. Yeah, I don't know where the recording stopped there. Strange. But anyway, we move on. It's fine. So I mentioned earlier on the show that I'd be playing a Benny King song, but it's not Stand By Me because, let's face it, that's played to death. I'm going to go for a bit of a deep cut now as we sort of settle in towards the end of the show. I've got three choices here. One of them being Benny King, which we'll be playing in a second, but the other two, I have to pick one, but you'll hear it. Either the Blackbirds or the Isley Brothers. Place your bets, people. But here it is, Benny King here with Supernatural Thing. Winding down a little bit here on Love Saves the Day. As you roll into the night shift, I'll give you more details about that in a moment. But here it is, Supernatural Thing here on Love Saves the Day.

0: Hi, I'm Noah. I am a producer on Friday Drive. I host our segment Village Idiom. I get to talk about history and etymology and all the nerdy things that I adore. I love it here at 2SER. I have made a ton of friends. I study journalism. I get a ton of real-world experience. And yeah, it's great here. It's the best.
1: 2SER acknowledges the custodians of the Gadigal and Darug lands from which we broadcast.
2: Indeed, I do. But it has no right to be as funky as it is. There's Benny King. Yes, the same Benny King that did Stand By Me. That was much later, though. That was 1975. That one was called Supernatural Thing from his album Supernatural. And, Eva and Harry are in the studio next to me setting up for their fascinating night shift where they're going to be exploring their favourite sort of movie soundtracks, but not like score. I mean like actual songs. Sure to be very interesting. I reckon you should stick around for the next little while and have a listen. To play us out, not that I have a huge amount of time, but to play us out, this is The Blackbirds with Mysterious Voice. Actually, no. You know what? Let's do something else. Let's play... where is it? Hang on a minute. We don't have much longer. We've only got a couple minutes. More like three. Where is it? What am I looking for? It is a song by last week's feature album, Boards of Canada. And, not a whole lot needs to be said about Boards of Canada, am I right? But look, I figured I'd end the show with something a little bit different. And here it is. It's Boards of Canada. As I've been saying, and I don't mean to belabor the point. But look, I hope you've had a good night. I hope it's been... this has been a very danceable episode of Love Saves the Day, I've got to be honest. I figured instead of the Blackbirds and instead of the Isley Brothers, I can save those for next week. I figured to lean into the next couple of hours on the night shift with Eva and Harry, I figured we'd take a cut from last week's feature album. Not last week's feature album. The artist behind last week's feature album. And here it is. The Boards of Canada with Olsen. Closing out the show here on Love Saves the Day. It's like a nice warm bath. Have a lovely night and have a pleasant weekend, and I will see you next week. Peace out.

To SER wishes to acknowledge the custodians of the land from which we broadcast, the Gadigal people of the Eora Nation and the Wadumatagal clan of the Darug Nation, and their elders past, present and emerging. We acknowledge and respect their continuing culture and the contribution they make to the life of this city and this region.

0: That one was The Winner Is by Devoca and Michael Denner from the film Little Miss Sunshine. Hello, good morning, good evening. You're listening to Harry and I'm joined by my lovely friend Eva.
1: Hello, Harry.
0: We're going to be taking you through tonight playing some of our favourite songs from a range of different soundtracks and different films. We've got some good music coming up, don't we, Eva?
1: We certainly do. There's quite a soundscape here. I'd say that there's a few upbeat tracks, definitely, to get your boogie on in the early hours of the morning, but there's definitely some slower tracks that might soothe you into a good night's sleep.
0: Yeah, I think there's something for everybody in the mix we got coming for you. But this mix isn't finalized. We're actually open to taking some recommendations from anyone listening out there. So if you want to text in on the 2SCR text line, which is 0468 44 1073, send us your favorite film from a movie soundtrack and tell us why you love it. I think that's a big part of it, and that's what's really important about some of the songs we've picked.
1: Absolutely. And don't forget to tell us also where you're from. So we need your name, where you're from, your movie rec, and yeah, why you love it. 0468 44 1073.
0: Yeah, so we're going to keep the music spinning here. This next one is called Apple Blossom. It's by the White Stripes and it's from the film The Hateful Eight.

0: That was Le Fleurs by Minnie Riperton. And what movie is that from, Eva?
1: That was from the film Us. It's a horror film that was released in 2019. And that song closes the film. It's in the final scene and it transitions over to the ending credits. It's a very like upbeat song, but it feels very eerie because it's from a horror film.
0: Yeah, I feel like I can picture that being in the credits maybe after potentially a bad ending. I haven't seen the film, so I feel like I'm picturing a bad ending, and then that's kind of like some horror films like to have a little laugh after something bad happens. That's kind of like the last laugh for the audience. And before that, we heard the song Apple Blossom by the White Stripes from the Tarantino film The Hateful Eight. Have you seen The Hateful Eight, Eva?
1: I have not, no.
0: I really like the use of this song in the film. It kind of takes part in, like, it's a bit of a Western, I suppose, and it kind of adds a bit of a backdrop to, I guess, people traveling through the desert. And I really liked it. I really liked the use of it in that film. We got some more music coming up. What have we got coming up next, Eva?
1: We certainly do. We've got a track from La La Land coming your way. It's called Summer Montage / Madeline. It's by Justin Hurwitz, who I recently got the pleasure of actually seeing live in concert.
0: That's amazing.
1: At the La La Land concert right here in Sydney. It was at the ICC, and it was a wonderful night. La La Land is one of my favourite films of all time, so it was unreal to see the orchestra play the live score of the movie soundtrack.
0: Now, I believe I saw some news about this concert with one of the piano players, potentially. Did you see that?
1: Oh, well, funny you mentioned that because I was actually there. So there was someone who became sick. So someone in the orchestra, the pianist, became sick halfway through the production. And then Justin himself, the composer, had to call out to the crowd for a helping hand to come and play the piano. It was really impressive. At first, I thought this is a gag. This is a bit of a comedy bit. But no, it turned out that it was real because he ended up getting interviewed by the Sydney Morning Herald about it. And I think he would probably expect to get some sort of career out of this.
0: Maybe get some pay. I mean, if he's stepping in for a professional pianist, I'd be expecting a little bit of money in my pocket.
1: Totally. I'm expecting some big music schools to reach out to him and say, hey, come and join us.
0: Oh, yeah, that's an awesome experience. It's very lucky that you saw that and you get to tell the tale. Can you remind us what this next song is called again?
1: Summer Montage / Madeline by Justin Hurwitz.
0: This is from La La Land. Stay tuned. We love your company.

0: That was Woohoo by the 5678 from Kill Bill Volume 1. I love that track. It takes place at such a great part in the film. It's kind of like one of the key fight scenes throughout the film, and they have this Japanese outfit playing this. It's like a surf rock song, but it's to this great shot. It's a great scene of Uma Thurman slicing up Japanese mafia men. And what do we hear before that?
1: Eva. We had a summer montage / Madeline from the film La La Land. And we were just discussing how great of a night it was when I got to see La La Land in concert recently with the entire orchestra playing alongside the film. Particularly this song is, I think it really encapsulates Ryan Gosling and Emma Stone's love. I think it's a very sad ending to a beautiful film, but I think in this particular scene where this song plays, it's very uplifting and they have a lot of love for each other in this current moment. If you haven't seen the film, I would recommend watching it. Harry, you and I were just talking off the mic here. You haven't seen the film.
0: I have never seen La La Land. It's on the top of films to watch for me. I've always wanted to see it. I've never gone around to it. And I think after our conversation about this song and also you getting to see it live in orchestra, I'm definitely going to see it very, very, very soon. So I'm excited for that. If you out there have any song recommendations or from films that you really love, text us on the text line. We'd love to hear from you. The text line is 0468441073. Tell us your favorite song from your favorite film. Give us the film name. Tell us where you're from. Tell us why you love that song. These things are really important and we'll throw your song in the mix. What have we got coming up next, Eva?
1: Oh, gosh, you've put me on the spot here. I actually don't know, Harry.
0: Well, we've got a song from one of our favourite films, The Virgin Suicides.
1: Oh, that's correct. Yeah. Yes, Sofia Coppola.
0: Sofia Coppola, great film and great soundtrack as well. If you've never seen that film, highly recommend watching it. This next song is called Playground Love. It's by Air and Gordon Tracks. Stick around. 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

0: That was Deep Blue Day by Brian Eno from the film Trainspotting, a cult classic. In the scene where this song is played, the main character, Ewan McGregor, he actually dives into a toilet, and that is the song that plays while he is inside this ocean that represents the toilet bowl. Have you seen in Trainspotting, Eva?
1: I've never seen it, but this sounds very poetic.
0: Do you think this description makes you want to see it?
1: Look, diving into a toilet bowl, I think the ocean part, I'm imagining diving into the toilet bowl and then sort of diving even deeper down to like deep, dark blue ocean. I think that would be quite cool.
0: That is almost what happens in the actual film. So you're pretty much spot on there. Before that, we heard the song Playground Love by Air, which is in the film The Virgin Suicides. And that is a reoccurring motif throughout the song. I believe Air did almost the entire soundtrack. Which is really, really cool. I love that French band. You're listening to Harry and Eva on The Graveyard Shift on 2SER 107.3. We're listening to some of our favourite songs from film soundtracks, and you can also chuck in your favourite picks as well. Where can people send their film songs to, Eva?
1: They can text us on the 2SER text line. We've got access to it now. It's 0468441073, and we'd love to hear from you. Tell us your name, where you're from, your favourite film, and a pick of music from that film.
0: That would be amazing. So this next song we've got for you is one of my favourite songs of all time, and from the film He Died With a Falafel in His Hand. This is Golden Brown by The Stranglers. Stick around.

0: That last song right there is Love Theme from Spartacus by Yusuf Lateef. We actually got sent that one in from the text line. Hal from Newtown sent us that text. That song you just heard is from the film Sentimental Value. Hal said he loves this song because it was already one of his favorite songs before seeing the film, and he found that the way it was used in the film was just so damn nice. That is a lovely track, don't you think, Eva?
1: Yeah, it's beautiful. I've never really heard that one before. I think it's like, I don't know. I think it's a good length, actually. It's 4 minutes. It's just instrumental. It just makes you feel quite, it put a smile on my face. It really did.
0: Yeah, I had a little smile on my face, a little boogie going. It was a very nice track. Thank you so much, Hal, for sending that one in. And before that, we had the song Phone Call by John Bryan from the Eternal Sunshine of the Spotless Mind soundtrack. And what do we have before that, Eva?
1: We had The Stranglers with Golden Brown, which is from a movie none other than He Died with a Falafel in His Hand.
0: We actually got the luxury of seeing that in the theatres again recently, didn't we, Eva?
1: Yes, because it played as a part of Sydney Film Festival recently, and it played at the Ritz, which is a lovely cinema.
0: Beautiful cinema.
1: It's just like a little time capsule of a place. It was awesome. I mean, that was my first time seeing that film. And Harry, you love that film.
0: Love that film. One of my favorite films of all time.
1: It was fun to see that for the first time and also hear the director of the film speak right after the film played as well.
0: Yeah, we were blessed to have the director speak just after. And yeah, I've never seen him in person. It was great to hear him chat. He had a lot of questions from the crowd. So that was really, really nice to see.
1: It was really special. I don't think I've ever come across an opportunity like that. And I don't know, I think that's quite rare as well. How often do you get to hear from the director right after you've just watched the film?
0: Yeah, that's pretty special. I think it was celebrating its 25th anniversary, maybe. I'm not sure. The film came out very, very early 2000s, but it's very reflective of 90s housemates across Australia. So the film takes place in Brisbane, then moves to Melbourne and finishes up in Sydney, and gives you a little taste of kind of a lot of tropes and stereotypes of living within a share house, which I'm sure is a very common experience across Sydney. So yeah, what's our next song before coming up, Eva?
1: We've got When in Rome with The Promise, a great, great track. 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
0: Stick around. We love your company.

0: That was Love My Way by the Psychedelic Furs. That track is from the movie called Call Me By Your Name, which is a very beautiful queer love story. That song plays in the background of a scene where the couple is dancing and they're having fun. They're just letting loose and it's just a really good vibe. And I think it's a great track. I do love to listen to this to try and get a little boogie on.
1: It is a really, really nice song. I've definitely heard that before, but I've never had the pleasure of seeing that film. I believe it's a Timothée Chalamet film, am I right?
0: Yes, he is in it. He plays the main character in that film.
1: I've never seen it, but I do like that song a lot, so maybe it's worth a watch. Before that, we had the song The Promise by When in Rome, one of my all-time favourite songs again, and I'm lucky to have found it from Napoleon Dynamite, which is a really lovely, sweet film, in my opinion. Very wholesome. If you need, like, it's the sort of film you watch when you're sick and you just want to watch something a little bit funny, a little bit wholesome. That's Napoleon Dynamite. It's the best way to explain it, I think.
0: That's really sweet. I have actually never seen that film, but again, I think one of these

0: One of these days I'll come round to it because it is quite an iconic film.
1: Yeah, absolutely.
0: I think after this show, you and I have both got some films to watch.
1: Oh, absolutely. We've got lots of films to watch. If we're going back a little bit, I said I would love to watch La La Land. That would be a really great film to watch, as well as Just Call Me By Your Name, like you just mentioned.
0: Totally. Well, we've got some more music coming your way now. I've got a track by Helen Gallagher up next. It's called Big Spender from the theatre piece Sweet Charity. It's a fun one, so stick around.

0: That was I Said Goodbye to Me by Harry Nilsson. We were fortunate enough to have someone from the text line send us that one in. That was Eason from North Sydney. He said that film's from the film called The Worst Person in the World. And Eason sent us a little dot point list on why he loves the song you just heard. He said, this song is great because, dot point one, Harry Nilsson is the GOAT. Dot point two, the song and the movie explores chasing new feelings and experiences as well as decision paralysis. And dot point three is that moment when you decide to change your career slash become totally indulged in a new hobby slash end slash start a relationship and you get that feeling of this is it. This is that pivotal moment where my life transforms and you daydream about your life before and after that moment. And that is just so sweet, don't you think, Eva?
1: That's so beautiful. Thank you so much, Eason, for texting in and keeping us company here on the airwaves this morning. And you can too on the 2SCR text line 0468 44 1073.
0: You've been listening to Eva and Harry, and we've been looking after you on the graveyard shift this morning slash tonight if you're still kicking on from Friday, which I'm sure many people out there are. And what was the song we heard before I Said Goodbye to Me by Harry Nilsson?
1: We heard Sweet Charity, Big Spender. That is a great track. It's so much fun. I love the play on words. Hey, Big Spender, won't you spend a little time with me? I love those puns. It's very theatrical. It's fantastic. I definitely will be saving that one to my library for an on-repeat rotation.
0: It is great. Absolutely. We've got some more music coming your way. This next one is from one of my favorite films, Almost Famous. This is called Mr. Farmer by The Seeds. Stick around, you're listening to us here.

That was Rebel Rebel by Sir George, or Sir Jorge. I'm not quite sure. I believe he is Portuguese. That is from the film The Life Aquatic with Steve Zissou. A great Wes Anderson film, in my opinion. Perhaps one of the best Wes Anderson films, if not the best Wes Anderson film, just quietly. And before that, we had the song Mr. Farmer by The Seeds from the film Almost Famous. Almost Famous is a film that's really near and dear to my heart. As a journalism student at UTS, I kind of feel like Almost Famous kind of kickstarted my desire to become a journalist at the ripe age of 16, as the film follows a young music journalist as he follows a band on tour. And I feel like that was kind of sort of the thing I was doing at that time. So that's definitely something that I keep close to me and very sentimental in that way. But hey, you'll be listening to Harry and Eva this morning on 2SER 107.3, looking after the Graveyard Show. We've been loving getting some song recommendations and hearing from some of you guys. You can text on the text line at 0468 44 1073. Send me a song, send me a movie that it's from, send me why you love the song, and tell me where you're from. I'd love to hear it. We've got some more music coming your way. This next track I've got for you is by Tom York. It's called Hearing Damage. Stick around to a CR.

Natural's Not In It by Gang of Four from the film Marie Antoinette. You're on 2SER 107.3 listening to The Graveyard Shift with Harry and Eva. We're going through some of our favourite film soundtracks, some of our favourite songs from some of our favourite films. That was from Marie Antoinette, as I just said. I do really love that film. It's one of Sofia Coppola's probably best films, I'd say. It's very visually pleasing. Everything that Marie Antoinette eats in this film, I want to reach through the screen, take a bite of it myself. It all is very satisfying to look at and very colourful. And before that, we heard Hearing Damage by Thom Yorke from another really good film, Twilight, New Moon. I feel very strongly about the Twilight series. Harry over here is laughing at me, but it's true. It's a true statement. I grew up reading the Twilight books. I hold the books and the films very, very close to my heart, and I won't stand for any hate against the Twilight series. I think they're wonderful. But we will keep the tunes coming for you now. I've got another track from another Sofia Coppola film. This one's from Lost in Translation. It's called Girls, Death in Vegas. Stay tuned.

Hi, my name is Will. I'm a host of the Monday Daily Show. I love 2SER because it gives journalism students like myself a kickstart in their career.

0: Sometimes by My Bloody Valentine from Lost in Translation, another film from Sofia Coppola. We've had three Sofia Coppola films on this morning's run. Don't you just love Lost in Translation, Eva? Such a great film.
1: It is such a great film, and I think it's a really important film to watch at least once in your lifetime, perhaps on the way to Japan, on the plane. That was a really wonderful film to watch when I went overseas to Japan 2 years ago. I watched that for the purpose of being very fitting of the trip I was about to take.
0: That's beautiful. That's perfect. And before Sometimes, we had the track T.M. by Jack Kilmer, which is from Palo Alto, which is from Mia Coppola's film. So a bit of Sofia Coppola, Mia Coppola. And then before that, we had Girls by Death in Vegas, also from Lost in Translation. So a bit of Lost in Translation sandwich there with a bit of Mia Coppola in the middle.
1: Perfect sandwich.
0: Coppola sandwich. Love it. You're listening to Harry and Eva on the Graveyard Shift this morning. We're just over halfway in the show, and we've been loving hearing from you guys on the text line. If you want to text us with your favorite song from a film, text us on 0468 44 1073. And what should people be saying in the text messages, Eva?
1: Well, they should be telling us what their name is and where they're from and a movie recommendation along with a song and why they feel strongly about this particular song.
0: That's perfect. And coming up, we've got a few more tracks to play you. These next two we're going to play are from the film Juno, a cult classic. This first one I've got for you is a Buddy Holly song. It's called Oh Yeah, Dearest. Thank you so much. Stick around.

0: Sea of Love by Cat Power. What a beautiful tune. That is from the film Juno. And before that, we had another song from the film Juno. Oh Yeah, Dearest by Buddy Holly. Two really, really sweet songs about love. And dare I say, the film Juno is a lot about love. What do you think, Eva?
1: Yeah, it is. It's a very sweet film. But I also think it definitely gives a bit of a... How do you say, I think a misrepresentation of potentially teenage pregnancy. I think that the love story between these two characters is very wholesome and very sweet, but I think that it probably wouldn't always be like that, unfortunately.
0: Yeah, very true. I think it definitely romanticizes that topic.
1: Yeah.
0: For sure.
1: Yeah, but a good film all in all. Now, the next track that we have coming your way is from the film Mid-90s. It's a really difficult one to say, so I'm going to leave it here for you, and you can head to the 2SER website to check out what it's called. This is from Mid-90s.
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0: That was Agape by Nicholas Britell from the movie If Beale Street Could Talk. That was actually submitted by one of our listeners here on 2SER 107.3, Phoebe from Redfern. Phoebe said that she loves this song because it is used beautifully in the film If Beale Street Could Talk. In the film, it relates to love and human connection that remains ever present. To me, it's a song that feels like both a beginning and an end. It's hopeful for the future, but also bittersweet for the past.
1: That's lovely. That is such a nice thing to say about that song. And I think she's captured it perfectly. She's really hit the nail on the head with that.
0: It was so, so beautiful. It honestly is one of those songs that is just so beautifully orchestrated. It makes me want to almost cry because it brings a tear to my eye. It's just a beautiful song. It feels like your heart is rising and falling with the beat of that track.
1: Yeah, there's so many emotions attached to that track. I feel like it can soundtrack so many different things. I have not seen If Beale Street Could Talk, but that song has been in my playlist for so long. And I feel like it has soundtracked many big moments for me. So it's lovely to see that recommended on the 2SER text line.
0: Totally. And we would actually really love if you could text us on the 2SER text line. 0468 44 1073 is our text line here on the radio station. We want to hear from you. We want to hear your favorite movies, your favorite songs from those movies, and why you love them so much. Just attach your name and where you're from as well so we can give you a shout out. We have some more music coming your way. This next track is from the interesting movie Materialists. We'll chat more later.
2: Do we see her?

0: The Look of Love by Dusty Springfield. What a sweet song. That's from the film Catch Me If You Can. And what did we have before that, Eva?
1: We had Thanksgiving in Sacramento by John Bryan from the film Lady Bird, which is a very sweet film, a very close film to my heart. And also before that, we had Japanese Breakfast with My Baby Got Nothing At All from the movie Materialist, which is, I did allude to the fact that we would talk about this later. I think something needs to be said about it. I didn't really like the film, and you might be thinking, well, why on earth are you playing a track from a film you don't really like? Because I love Japanese Breakfast, okay?
0: So good. So good.
1: I love Japanese Breakfast and I love everything that they make, including this song. My Baby is a very cute song. I feel like they've got some fun play on words in this track. And I think that the film was a toss away. It really didn't deserve any sort of film recognition. It was quite bad, but here we are playing the song on 2SER 107.3.
0: Quite surprising too, because I feel like that film, like I haven't seen the film, but I've seen the poster of that film and it was set up for success. It had Pedro Pascal and the girl's name again?
1: Dakota Johnson.
0: That's a lineup you think is going to make some theatre gold, you know, but no.
1: According
0: to Eva, absolutely not.
1: The storyline was just not there for me. If you have seen it and you're listening and you care to share some thoughts about it, please do. 2SER text line is 0468441073.
0: We've got some more music coming for you. Before I dive into the next song, I want to give a little bit of backstory that I found out really recently. The next track is going to be Goodbye Horses by Q Lazarus, which is a really infamous track from the film Silence of the Lambs. Something I learned recently was that in 1978, after moving to New York City, Q Lazarus hadn't had much success making and playing music with her band. So she decided to actually pick up taxi driving. A few years into her taxi driving, during a blizzard in 1985, Q picked up a filmmaker known as Jonathan Demme as a passenger. She played him some of her music and he was really impressed by her distinctive voice and sound. Demme later used her song, The Candle Goes Away, in his 1986 film called Something Wild. And then the following year, Q recorded the song Goodbye Horses. After growing increasingly fond of her work, Demme included Goodbye Horses in his 1988 film Married to the Mob. And you might think, that's not the song you just announced. You said it was going to be in Silence of the Lambs. Well, he decided he loved the song so much, he actually used it again in the 1991 film The Silence of the Lambs during the infamous Buffalo Bill dance scene towards the end. And what a crazy way to get your music out there. It's quite a renowned song. I feel like if you don't know what I'm talking about, maybe you'll hear it. It'll inspire something within you. I love this song. Something to get you through towards the end of the show. Got a couple songs left. We'd love having your company. This is 2SER.

0: dedicated to the one I love by the Mamas and the Papas from the film mid-90s. And before that, we had, of course, Goodbye Horses from Q Lazarus. Harry gave us some fun facts about the film there before. If you weren't tuning in, you're now on 2SER 107.3, but you've actually tuned in at the very last minute of the show.
1: You've missed all the fun stuff. If you want to listen back, you want to hear some great songs from some film soundtracks, maybe some songs you've heard before that might hit you with that wave of nostalgia, or maybe you want to find a new gem or a new film, listen back on the 2SER website, 2SER.com. Sadly, Eva and I got to get out of here. We got to go. It's 2 a.m. I'm ready for sleep. What about you, Eva?
0: Same. I'm definitely ready for some Z's. I can feel my eyelids getting droopy.
1: As we hit into our goodbyes, we have one more song, and it's from a lovely, lovely listener. This song is from Breen from Redfern. He has given us a song called Seabird by the Alessi Brothers from the film Hunt for the Wilder People. Bryn says he loves this song because it serves as a lovely goodbye to the film and matches the lighthearted and sweet nature of the story. And I think that's a great track to send us out. What do you think, Eva?
0: Yeah, this sounds good. This has been Harry and Eva taking you through the graveyard shift on 2SER 107.3.
1: Thank you so much for tuning in. Until next time, bye for now.

Hi, my name is Beth Hopkins. I volunteer as the host of Tuesday Drive, and I love 2SER because it's given me a voice, somewhere to hone my craft because I want to be a journalist one day. And it's a place full of community, love, great music, and good people.

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0: 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I'm Greg Poppleton, your non-stop mix of swing and jazz every week.
1: And here's a picture of a man in the street radio announcer talking to himself. Tell me, sir, what is the victory parade of spotlight bands out to deliver to the fighting sons of freedom? Why, the answer is smile. Well, that's fine, sir. And now, just how are they going about it? Why, by having Ina Ray Hutton sing and play Slender, Tender, and Tall. Hey, that's right, I'm right, yeah!
0: Phantom Dancer, your non-stop mix of swing and jazz every week. Produced in the studios of 2SER in Sydney, heard across Australia over CRN, the Community Radio Network. This week we kick off with Ina Ray Hutton and her orchestra on the air in 1945. Then we go to part four and the final part of Early News Radio Monitor from 1955 with music by Jack Elliott and Les Brown. Your Phantom Dancer feature artist this week is violinist, composer and bandleader Enrique Madriguera and his Music of the Americas. Then it's off to the Blue Note in Chicago in 1955 for Count Basie and his orchestra. 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

him. They're ready to follow my step. 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

Well, sir, tonight's spotlight band leader has rhythm in her walk and rhythm in her talk. As you've just heard, she has rhythm when she sings and rhythm when she swings. Yes, sir, she has all kinds of rhythm, including the rumba. And here she puts it on display to the soldiers of Fort Bragg to the tune of Brazil.

Tonight, it's tasty tunes and numbers coming off the cook stove of Ina Ray Hutton that brings the boys together, about 4,000 of them to be exact, here at the U.S. Army's Fort Bragg in North Carolina. And another thing you'll notice always gets them together at whatever time and place it's to be had is ice-cold Coca-Cola. Jam session makes an occasional big attraction, but a big attraction all the time, day in and day out, is Coke. For nothing else anywhere appeals to a fella like the pause that refreshes. The reason being that the only thing like Coca-Cola is Coca-Cola itself.

An Irving Berlin tune is always welcome, no matter where it goes. But here's an Irving Berlin tune that's doubly welcome here at Fort Bragg. One of the camp's great favorites, played by the Ina Ray Hutton Spotlight Band, sung by Stuart Foster and featuring Roger Ellick on the trumpet. I'm getting tired so I can sleep.

the spotlight points with pride. To the officers and men of Fort Bragg here in North Carolina, to each and every one of the thousands of American fighting sons of freedom stationed here at this, the largest of all the Army posts in the nation. For here, gathered in this Fort Bragg area, which is three times the size of the District of Columbia, our American boys in khaki are fighting the fight labeled Special Delivery and addressed to the Axis enemy forces, whom they shall soon be meeting in combat and defeating in victory. Here the activity is mainly that of a field artillery training base and replacement center. But here also Uncle Sam proudly trains many thousands of his airborne troops. Men from every state in the Union have joined hearts and hands here at Fort Bragg. Now, in her desire to do a fine job, of entertaining these men here at Fort Bragg, Ina Ray Hutton has scoured her library for a going-away tune that'll really give the boys something to remember. And to turn that trick, she's found an old song, and I found a new baby.

0: and thanks a million. And every one of the mothers, wives, sweethearts, and sisters of you men here at Fort Bragg really has something to brag about. We've enjoyed playing for you, and we hope you enjoyed listening.
1: And here's Ina Ray Hutton's musical signature signed in the Coca-Cola guest register.

It's been night number 104 for the Victory Parade of Spotlight Bands, and we've marched 164,727 Spotlight Miles. Tomorrow night, we're sending Hale McIntyre to Long Island, New York, to play for the officers and men at Mitchell Field. And remember, whoever you are, whatever you do, wherever you may be, when you think of refreshment, think of Coca-Cola. For ice-cold Coca-Cola makes any pause the pause that refreshes.

0: originating in Fort Bragg, is sponsored for the entertainment of the first round. And since the War Department does not endorse any product, it's not intended as an endorsement. Now, this is Michael Roy reminding you that tomorrow night, the Victory Parade is sponsored by bands will be at Long Island, New York, playing for the officers and men stationed at Mitchell Field with Hal McIntyre, and saying, see you then for the Coca-Cola Company.
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3: Well, Morgan, on tap right now, a short hop over to New York's fashionable East 50s. We now monitor the Embers, a jazz parlor Artie Shaw and George Shearing had at one time both called home. Monitor moves now to the Embers in New York, and the monitor music of Jack Elliott Trio. Is our man about Midtown there, Fred Collins?
4: Righto, Ben, and here we go with Jack Elliott and the trio from Embers and Lullaby of Birdland.

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0: Fred, ask him for a bit more, will you?
1: What was that, Ben?
0: Ask him for a bit more. Just a little.
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1: Are we clear to San Quentin?
2: Hollywood, are you ready for us?
1: And now to the United States Weather Bureau in Washington.
3: This is Bob Ferry from the National Weather Analysis Center. From late reports just received, it appears that thundershower activity, which has been so prevalent over the northeastern quarter of the nation this afternoon and evening, is beginning to let up, although showers are forecast until shortly after midnight from the Eastern Lakes region and Middle Atlantic states into New England. Some of these thundershowers got a bit nasty this afternoon, with gusts reaching to near 50 miles per hour at Wilmington, Delaware, and Lakehurst, New Jersey. The weather disturbance, which has plagued the eastern half of the country over the weekend, is forecast to move northeastward into eastern Canada, resulting in a slow improvement in weather for the eastern states during the next day or so. Light rain and northerly winds kept temperatures in the 50s throughout the Great Lakes area today, not much different than that reported at Fairbanks, Alaska, where the high for the day was 50. In the Great Plains region, it was fair with cool temperatures in the Dakotas, giving way to hot weather in Texas with 103 at Presidio. With low pressure once again in control from the Rockies to the high Sierras, thundershowers were frequent in this area with hail at Phoenix this afternoon and 55-mile-per-hour gusts at Pocatello, Idaho, and Farmington, New Mexico. Not much change in store for the weather in this area during the next 24 hours. More showers, while along the west coast, ocean breezes will keep temperatures on the cool side.
2: The most famous music hall in the world is London's Palladium, and Hollywood's Palladium is probably this country's most famous dance place. To the Palladium in Hollywood and the monitor music of Les Brown.
4: There you have it, Ben. Ben Grauer? There you have the music of Les Brown. Famous theme song, Leapfrog, again brings us to the Dining and Dancing Center of the West, the Hollywood Palladium, on Sunset Boulevard in fabulous Hollywood, Cinematown, USA. Right now, I happen to be on the stage, or just off the stage, rather, and Les is up on stage directing his very fine orchestra. So I can't get to him to talk to him, but we certainly do want to describe our scene here tonight.
2: Hey, Jimmy.
4: Hi, Ben.
2: Can you hear me?
4: You bet I can. How are you, boy?
2: If you can't get to talk to Les for a minute, talk to me for 10 seconds, will you, for old time's sake? Remember when we started the old announcer's room at 7-Eleven 25 years ago?
4: You're so right, Ben.
2: That was in the days of radio.
4: Yes, sir. And it still is the day of radio.
2: Right. Go ahead, Jimmy.
4: Thank you, Ben. Thanks very much. And now, ladies and gentlemen, may I present the music of Les Brown and his famous orchestra, his band of renown, as a matter of fact. And the tune they're going to play for you is I've Got My Love to Keep Me Warm.

In Kansas City, it's 59 degrees and cloudy. Los Angeles, 64 and fair. New York, 69, rain. Boston, 64, cloudy. Washington, 73, partly cloudy. Cleveland, 61, showers.

0: There you have a little Hollywood music, Ben.
1: Fine, how about a touch more?
0: Okay, here's a little bit of theme again. Just to punctuate the fact that this is the music of Les Brown, this famous orchestra, playing for our audience on monitor from coast to coast from the Hollywood Palladium in Hollywood, California. And Ben, I can remember those days that you were just talking about, too. Some great bands have been on NBC through the years and still are.
1: You're not thinking of Coon Saunders, are you?
0: What's that?
1: Coon Sanders?
0: Yes, sir, Coon Sanders. I was really thinking of B.A. Rolfe at the Palais d'Or.
2: Boy, you boys go back, years ago. Don't you?
0: You remember those too, don't you?
1: Indeed I do. That's when we didn't use mics, just opened the windows. Thanks. Going to have to say so long, Jimmy, and to Les Brown and his band of renown in Hollywood. Music broadcast through the courtesy of the American Federation of Musicians, James C. Petrillo, president. In Detroit, negotiations to avert a General Motors strike continue. For an on-the-spot report, it's monitor to WWJ Detroit and Carl Sederberg. Next weekend, we monitor the world by taking you to San Francisco for the National Open Golf Tournament, to Fort Bragg, North Carolina, for the thrills of a mass parachute jump, to the birthplace of the United Nations for the UN's 10th birthday party. And we take you around the world for a look-in on June weddings around the world. There'll be these features and dozens more next weekend for 40 hours, starting on Saturday at 8 a.m. Eastern Daylight Time. And now, this is Ben Grauer,
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7: 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I'm Greg Poppleton. 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

0: Ah, that was really fine, Enrique. And now, as is our custom on Downbeat, we would like to have some vital statistics about the leader of the band, namely you.
1: Well, you start out, and I'll try to fill in the blank spaces.
0: Fair enough. The first blank space to be filled in is your place of birth. Where were you born?
1: In Spain. Barcelona, to be exact.
0: But you're an American citizen now.
1: Oh, yes. I have been for quite some time. And I'm very proud of my adopted country.
0: And we're very proud you adopted us. The music you brought to the States has added a lot to our dancing and to our general musical enjoyment.
1: Thank you. Perhaps you would like a little more music right now.
0: Well, we certainly would.
1: Then I'm going to call on Patricia Gilmore to sing On the Way to Venezuela.

0: Beautifully sung, Patricia. Now, Enrique, let's get back to you. Your instrument is the violin, isn't it?
1: Yes, I started my musical life as a concert violinist. In fact, that's what brought me originally to America. I was 14 years old and came over here to do a concert tour.
0: A concert violinist at 14? Then you must have been one of those child prodigies.
1: That's what they call me. Fortunately, that's one thing you can outgrow.
0: I see what you mean. But what made you decide to give up your career as a concert violinist and go in for conducting?
1: Oh, a number of things, Harfield. But I think that can wait until after our next number.
0: Well, I guess it can. In behalf of our listeners, I'd like to request your theme, Adios, in its entirety. I know it's your own composition, and it's one of my favorite numbers.
1: Your request is my command.

0: fine number, Enrique, and I'm glad it's finally played on downbeat by its composer.
1: I have a new one I'd like to play for you.
0: Swell, but you promised to tell us why you turned conductor.
1: Oh, well, back in 1925, I was invited to Havana to be guest conductor of the Cuban Philharmonic Orchestra. While I was there, I had an opportunity to hear a lot of native Cuban music and resolved that someday I would organize and conduct my own Cuban orchestra. But that didn't come until 1930.
0: What happened between 1925 and 1930?
1: I came back to the States to be concertmaster of the National Broadcasting Company and director of foreign music for the Columbia Phonograph Company.
0: And in 1930?
1: My dream finally came true. I introduced a typical Cuban orchestra, costumes and all, at the Biltmore Hotel in New York.
0: And your Cuban orchestra was an immediate success.
1: Yes, it was. It was an overnight sensation.
0: There's a lot more I'd like to ask you, Enrique, but I guess we can take care of that on a future session. Right now, I would like to hear that latest composition of yours you mentioned.
1: It's called Take It Away.
0: Well, Take It Away.

0: That sounds like real hit parade material, Enrique. Well, men, sorry, but that does it for today. Our guest on Downbeat has been Enrique Madriguera.
1: Thank you again for inviting me. So long, fellas.
0: This is the Armed Forces Radio Service.
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Thank you. 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

Ah, thank you, and that was Paul Quinichet. Now on Alto Sax, we introduce Marshall Royal, and we do one of Neil Hefti's original things he calls Falling in Love.

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That's almost it for your non-stop mix of swing and jazz from live 1920s to 1960s radio and TV for this week. I'm Greg Poppleton, and I invite you to tune in again, same time next week, to your favourite local station of the Community Radio Network for a fresh mix on The Phantom Dancer. 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

Wake up early this morning with Barbara Morrison's All Kinds of Country, an award-winning smorgasbord of music with feeling. From contemporary country to traditional bush ballads and bluegrass, All Kinds of Country with Barbara Morrison, coming right up at 5 a.m. on 2SER.

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Good morning and welcome to the weekend where hopefully you tuned in to me and you can do the soccer in the background. But we have a jam-packed program to get through this morning. An interesting one. The joys of community radio. You come in and the studio is a schmozzle. The desk and everything is in the wrong location. But as the old saying is, we're going to soldier on. Soldier on and keep going on, as they say in the business, and move along. It's Saturday morning, the 20th of June, a significant day when it comes to a couple of different bits and pieces, along the way. And we're going to look at some of those birthdays and whatnot, along the way, and take that all into view. Shortly, we're going to catch up with some Victorians. And look at their new music. And then later on in this hour, we're going to cross to Washington in DC, where he's currently back out on the road again. His last bit of a tour before he heads down under, referring to Drake Milligan. Then we've also got Anthony Snape in this hour, as well, catching up with us and talking about, his new single, which features Dobe Newton, which is all about the Outback Sentinels. At 6 o'clock, we head up to Queensland, where we'll catch up with Jen Myers and her new collaboration with the Rough and Tumble. And look at that. 6:10, staying up in Queensland. We're going to go up to Boney Mountain, which is a little bit further north from where Jen is, and catch up with one of the matriarchs of the business, and that is Miss Norma O'Hara Murphy. At 6:20, we're going to catch up with Tori Dark. He was here in Sydney, but now again Queensland. We're staying up in Queensland this morning. Then at 6:30, Central Coast, husband and wife, Gina Jeffries and Rod McCormack, are going to hit the road later this week, along with Anna Meckersley and Brooke McClymont, and also O'Shea, which is Mark and Jay O'Shea. All are here at the moment and will be, as I said, heading out on the road this week for their Country Love Australia tour, you know, the ultimate date night, where you get to see all of them together on stage, telling the stories and telling their tales along the way. And then at 6:45... Trent Richardson is kindly joined in. We're going to try and grab a couple of other... Anyway, it doesn't matter. You don't need to know that bit. So we just need to know that realistically that we're all in track and we're back on track. And so let me see if I can sign in here and get some music underway with... one of the names that did come out yesterday... of course, is Andrew Farris, who has a brand new song out. It's called Rolling Home. What we're doing this morning. We're rolling on through. Good morning. Better go put the kettle on. I'll be back.

good song, isn't it? I Got to Be Rolling Home. That belongs to Andrew Farris, and said, pardon me, his new one that he's just kind of released yesterday along the way. Quickly, this is not going where I want it to go, but that's the joy of live radio. You've got to fly by the seat of your pants. Look, another one that that came out last week and is number one this week is, of course, Keith Urban. And this is he, and a song from his new one, which I'll tell you is number one on the RH charts on Monday. If you've taken a shine to this one, well and truly, he's number one across a few charts.

0: Now, you may be able to remember the original version by the soft rock band Bread back in 72, written by their band member David Gates. It's called The Guitar Man. Keith Urban has done, as I said, part of his yacht rock inspired 2026 album called Flow State, featuring a guitar collaboration with John Mayer. As I said, number one. All right, you're on All Kinds of Country this morning. Quick sticky beak of what happened on this day in country music. From the Australian country music calendar, the couple that I've got up my sleeve already that I'm aware of, I'm not going to have time to squeeze in everything. And as I said, sadly, because my music is all in storage at the moment, one of the tracks I wanted to get, which I know is featured on the Buried Country album, is a track from the late Gus Williams. Uncle Gus from the Northern Territory, dad to Warren H. Williams. But from 1937 to 2010, we lost him. He was 73 years of age. He was a pioneering Western Arrernte Aboriginal country musician and revered community leader from the Central Australia area, and celebrated as a driving force in Indigenous country music. He formed the Northern Territory's first electric country band, the Warabi Country Bluegrass Band, and served as the Hermannsburg Community Council chairman for 30 years. And this is a little bit about him and his story. This comes from ABC when he was passed at this funeral. And his son's featured in this as well.
1: He was a prominent Aboriginal leader, a pioneer in local government, and a country music legend. And today, hundreds gathered in the Central Australian community of Hermannsburg for a state funeral to farewell Gus Williams. Amy Marshall reports.
2: In the historic Lutheran church at Hermannsburg, they came to remember one of their favourite sons, and they sang one of the hymns loved by Gus Williams in Western Arrernte language.
3: Dad always said that, you know, people had to look after each other. I mean, all Aboriginal people, we're all family, like our word, you know. That's what it is. One of his mottos were, you know, look after your people. So that's what we're doing, you know.
2: Gus Williams led the famous Hermannsburg Choir to Melbourne, but he was best known for his country music.
4: Down to earth, real country music, yeah. The balladeer style, and meant every word he said when he sang it.
2: He was responsible for organising the first Northern Territory Aboriginal Country Music Festival, and he was inducted into the Country Music Hall of Fame in 2000.
3: He loved his music. That's what made it special. He went his way too. If he had a gig coming up about 1,000 k's away, he'd go and do it. You know, even if there's two people turn up or three people.
2: Gus Williams made his mark in other areas and became one of the most respected Aboriginal leaders in the territory. He played a significant role in the Palm Valley land claim and was the chief executive of the Hermannsburg Community Council for 30 years.
1: In 1983, Mr. Williams was acknowledged with an Order of Australia Medal, and during his lifetime, his achievements saw him meet the Pope, the Queen, and Nelson Mandela.
5: He was a passionate man. He was a self-educated but well-educated man, and certainly he always looked to bring people together, to find solutions, and as I've said, a real leader who left a great legacy.
2: Gus Williams was 73 when he died. Amy Marshall, ABC News, Hermannsburg.
0: He was a remarkable bloke. My mum, my late mum and one of my sisters was up in Alice Springs at the time, a few moons back now, and they ended up sitting around because Gus was also responsible for a lot of the tourism stuff up there and getting people together. And one of those tourist events, my mum and her said and sister were there, and so was Bill Chambers. And that's when they came back from the Northern Territory with a cassette of Bill Chambers, which I think we've still got at home somewhere. But anyway, look, today is, the 20th of June. A couple of other ones I need to mention quickly. 1945. A lady by the name of Mourner Ann Murray. She's 81 today, a Canadian retired country pop and adult contemporary music singer, has sold over 55 million albums worldwide over her 40-year career. She'd actually released another album last year as well, and she's won 4 Grammys, including the Grammy Award for Best Female Pop Vocalist back in 1978. And a year later of that, a young lady from Kia in Parkes in Queensland, Diana Corcoran, or as we affectionately call her Corky, was born. Country singer-songwriter, born in Parkes, as I said, multi-award-winning, platinum-selling Australian singer-songwriter and music producer. Amazing talent. And here's one of her classic songs for me. Head down to Victoria next with the Runaway Strings.

0: born on this day back in 1979. Talented Diana Corcoran, and that goes back to her album of the same title. And you can find some of her music, as I said, there as well. All right, we're heading down to Victoria. And I've got to say, their publicist is doing a bloody good job. They persisted and they got me. And I thought, yeah, I've got to do something. The Runaway Strings are a Melbourne-based folk bluegrass blues country trio. They're Jaya Harrison, Lionel Holt, and Peter Harrison, who drew the short straw this morning to catch me. Peter, good morning.
1: Good morning, Barbara. How are you?
0: I'm fine. Look, this is your debut album come out. And I say congratulations to your, as I said, your publicist, because persistent. I went, yeah, I've got to do it, but just so much good stuff out at the moment. But you lot, how did you come together?
1: Yeah, so, well, Jai and I are married, hence the same surname. So that was, as far as band formation, that was pretty easy. But so we actually met Lionel, though, on a Halloween 2023 it was. I was dressed as a skeleton playing the banjo on my front porch, and Jai had taken the kids off trick-or-treating. And so I was just sitting out there playing the banjo. And this bloke rocks up in a Subaru and parked out on the street. And he was just staring at me, and I'm thinking, "This is a bit weird."
0: Stalking.
1: Yeah, yeah,
0: stalking.
1: This is a bit
0: it's
1: weird.
0: Halloween, look out!
1: I swear this is true. He got out of his car, holding his banjo above his head like He-Man, and I was like, "This is either going to end one or two ways. It's either going to be, you know, good." Or it's going to be actual, like, dueling banjos on the front porch. But it ended up being good. So we kind of hit it off from there. We had a bit of a jam, and we just sort of hung together ever since. And, yeah, now we're here.
0: And now the album is out called Blackwood.
1: Yes.
0: Came out earlier this month, on the 4th of June. And the good thing about, I suppose, the way that music can be done these days is it's been recorded completely live and acoustically in a single day, and it takes, again, quirky from that perspective of it, because it doesn't happen these days that often. But at the same time, it's taken from the title is taken from the bushland area around where you are, so you've got everything happening really well.
1: Yeah, it was a pretty It was a pretty fortuitous experience. I mean, I'd wanted to record that way for a long time. A lot of my favourite records are recorded that way, where you can feel the band sort of in the room together. And we had to work a little bit, I guess, to find an engineer that was comfortable doing it. But Bobby Bravington was more than keen to do it. And from our point of view, it just reflects what we do, because that's, you know, we play folk music, we play country music, so you want to try and capture that feeling of, you know, working off each other. And I think we did that.
0: It does. That's why, I was so glad your publicist kept pushing me, because it's a great connection. And I love that traditional sound, that bluegrassy sound as well, that's coming through from that side of it. Peter, where do we find more details out about you and the band and performances? Because I know Cassie's listening down in Melbourne, that there's, you know, people that are down that neck of the woods. You've got any shows coming up?
1: We don't at the moment, but we are in the process of booking them for later in the year. So if people want to jump on to our socials, so we've got Facebook page Runaway Strings, and on Instagram as well, or jump on Spotify, because we list our shows on our Spotify as well, just under the Runaway Strings. We'll be posting up there. What we're aiming to do is, fingers crossed, we can get a few festivals going in the new year, but we've done a few small hall shows around where we're based and Ararat. We'd like to bring that closer into Melbourne and down towards, you know, Geelong and the coast and stuff as well. So that's our aim. We like to do those sort of small, intimate gigs.
0: Good. Okay. We're talking to Peter Harrison this morning from the Runaway Strings. You're also on Bandcamp too. So
1: yep,
0: let's get some pocket money in your back pocket.
1: Yeah, that's it.
0: because the big streaming platforms don't do as much. But the Bandcamp will give you, you know, that access there. And I know a couple of our listeners are big fans of supporting that Bandcamp thing, so I thought I would give that a mention. Tell me quickly about Captain Fisher before we go and give it a whirl. Great track. I love the track. Thank you.
1: So that's actually, this one is almost, it's an entirely true story. So a few years ago, me and my brother-in-law and a mate of ours, we went and did a 4 or 5 day canoe trip down the Glenelg River. And we got the first night, so we'd been paddling about 16 Ks and we come across this bloke and he was just parked up in the reeds. It was hot as, it was like 38, 40 degrees. We had all this cold beer and he'd caught all these fish. And, so we did a trade. We traded two beers and we had loads of beers, so that was no problem, for three, I think. We got massive brim that he'd caught and this sort of weird bag of tuna and beans that he had. But he had a bit of a weird vibe, so he was a bit – he had this boat, didn't appear to have any motor on it, not quite sure how he got out there. And my mate, who's Scottish, and which is important, but he goes, so where are you guys camping? And my mate just goes, oh, hey, we're camping just 2 kilometres down there on the left-hand side. Just caught the jetty. Can't miss us. I'm thinking, Andrew, this guy could be a psycho. Like, we're going to die out here in the bush. So we spent the whole night worried this boy. Anyway, he never turned up, obviously. He was just a normal fella. But, that was the basis for it. And it was just this magical sort of 3 or 4 days. No phones, just out in the bush and enjoying ourselves. And when I got back, I thought, oh, I've got to write a song about that.
0: Definitely. There's also something similar but different. Ron Odgers wrote a song years ago. Slim Dusty recorded it as well, called The Only Time a Fisherman Tells the Truth is When He Calls Another One a Liar.
1: Yeah, that's pretty fair. Yep.
0: There you go. All right. Well, look, Pete, thanks for jumping out of bed this morning. Doing this, and good luck with it all, and let's keep in touch.
1: No worries. Thank you, Barbara.
0: Okay, take care. All right, this is the Runaway Strings. Take a listen. Great tale. Captain.

0: That's called Captain Fisho, and the band is Runaway Strings from down in Melbourne. As I said, if you can find their music on Bandcamp, support them that way. Otherwise, if you need to go through the streaming platforms, you can find them there as well. As I said, great album from the Runaway Strings and their track called Captain Fisho. All right, from now we head across to the States, where he's currently out on the road, literally doing part of his tour, promoting his new album, which is doing really well for him. And just in the last week or so, he's made a splash, a big splash, at the 2026 CMA Fest in Nashville, where he made headlines promoting his latest album, which is called Tumbleweed. He also, and I would have loved to have been here, participating in a massive star-studded Randy Travis tribute at the Chevy Vibe stage that Drake joined fellow artists along the way and honoured the country music legend. To find out more details about how the tour is going and look forward to seeing him come to Australia, which is going to be almost like a month away, doing a few shows, Sydney and Melbourne, and then one of our major festivals. Drake Milligan, good morning or afternoon your time.
1: Yeah, good afternoon.
0: Thank you for coming back and catching up. You literally started a tour your time today, your Friday, ahead of, coming to Australia.
1: Yeah, absolutely. We'll be coming to Australia here coming up pretty soon. In a couple of weeks.
0: 9th of July. So we've got you, as I said, not too far away. But currently you're in Seattle, Washington. But let's go back a couple of weeks. As I said, the CMA Fest, you made quite an impact there.
1: Yeah, CMA Fest is always kind of a crazy time in Nashville. But yeah, there's always a ton of stuff going on. It's kind of fun for me because I get to see, like, you know, other artists that, we're always kind of doing our separate tours on the weekends on the road and never get to see each other. So it's kind of a fun chance for somebody like me to go around and see some fun shows too.
0: But this time round, though, you've got the new album out, which is called Tumbleweed, which has been making marks and moves since it came out. But also, you were part of, as I said, the big, massive tribute to Randy Travis on the Chevy Vibe stage with a collection of other artists doing your favourite Randy Travis songs along the way. And he's one of those people that has made an impact in the industry, both your side and over here in us. And, of course, he continues to go and make waves of his own. As, you know, he could have stayed at home, but he's out there, you know, performing and touring as much as he can to his ability, but also still making sure that people are aware of who Randy Travis is.
1: Yeah, I mean, some of my earliest memories of music, and especially country music, are Randy Travis. I remember, I mean, I was probably a little bitty kid and saw him at the Houston Rodeo. I remember my grandpa said once, my dad's stepdad was this full-blooded Italian guy, and I never really saw him care about music at all, you know, big worker kind of guy. But he did tell me one time, he's like, I think I could listen to Randy Travis all day long and never get tired of his voice. And that's just the kind of voice that Randy has. I mean, it's truly such a gift. So it's been great to get to know him and his wife. They're such kind people. And yeah, it's been important to kind of make sure people still know about Randy Travis.
0: It certainly is. That music of his has just been remarkable, and it's also a landmark or a radio mark that his album Storms of Life, and the you know, that particular album is the benchmark where a lot of radio stations will play forward, you know, from that album onwards, instead of going back and digging out some of the old stuff. But it's nice to see, as I said, that he's not forgotten and that his music is being kept alive and celebrated.
1: Absolutely. And, I told him whenever I sorry, there's a lot of noise here. I'm sitting in the middle of the streets here in Seattle, and there's a big soccer game. There's a lot of Aussies in town making a lot of noise today.
0: Yes, we're competing against you, as in the United States, so look out.
1: But, I told them whenever I got, I knew I was going to do the event, they asked if I could pick a song, and I just told them, hey, give me any Randy Travis song. I could pretty much do my best to, you know, I've listened to most of them. I know most of the songs. So I was lucky enough to get Storms of Life, and it was great because that, I feel like that's such a great, you know, of course, the title track off the first record, and just a great story song, and kind of a classic kind of country music story song.
0: It certainly is. We're talking to Drake Milligan this morning on the streets of Seattle, where the Australians and the United States are playing each other in a soccer game as we speak, and we'll find out what happens sooner than later. But as I said, Drake, you're heading down here to Australia, which is fantastic news. You're here in Sydney on the 9th of July, and you're also doing Melbourne, and you're doing one of our big festivals up in Queensland, the Lasso Country Music Festival.
1: That's right. That's right. We're very much looking forward to it. These are going to be my first headlining shows in Sydney and Melbourne. They're going to be my first headlining shows in Australia. So we're very much looking forward to it.
0: Oh, look, as I said, I'm tickled pink. As I said, I was lucky enough to connect up with you at that BBR event just before you all headed up to the CMC Festival a couple of years back now. So it's going to be nice to see you in full swing, so to speak, because we only got to see you with you and the guitar and the stripped-backed version of Drake Milligan. But you've got the new album out called Tumbleweed, which has been doing really well for you, including the latest single called Old Flames and Old Whiskey. Shouldn't really mix together.
1: Yeah, exactly. A match made in heaven. Well, actually, I mean, I love this song. You know, this is a song that's kind of been around for me for years. It was written by Jim Beavers and Brett Beavers, two of my favorite co-writers. Me and Brett wrote Sounds Like Something I Do together and Over Drinking Under Thinking. Me and Jim Beavers wrote a lot of songs on this new record, Tumbleweed, together. But this was a song that Jim sent me years ago, just a word tape of him and Brett singing this. And I just fell in love with this song. I kept it around for years. This is probably, even before Dallas-Fort Worth, he sent me this song. And I just always kept it around. It felt like a classic kind of country, kind of fun bar song.
0: All right.
1: So I figured I'd give it a go.
0: You've done a great job. And as I said, we were using it as a tag for our promotion for the show this morning. Drake, if people want to contact you, the best way and follow you is via your socials. And I'm going to be cheeky and say if they want to put any requests in for their favourite Drake Milligan song, that would be the best way to do it as well.
1: Yeah, just you can go to drakemilligan.com and find a link to all my socials. Yeah, any if you want to request a song or anything, feel free to comment on any of the posts, and I'll take a look at them.
0: All right, not a problem. Look, thank you very much for taking the time out. And as I said, busy. Look out for the soccer game going out, as I said, around you. Enjoy the rest of the time. As I said, you're currently out there on the road doing the western side of it, isn't it? So you're doing Salt Lake, there's Seattle, Portland, and Fort Collins in that lot as well.
1: That's right.
0: All right. Well, travel safely. Sorry, you can see the delay and the noise is having fun with our chat. But listen, thanks for doing this, and travel safely, and we'll see you soon.
1: Absolutely. Thank you.
0: Take care. Bye-bye. That's Drake Milligan joining us live this morning from, as I said, Seattle, Washington. This is he. I love this track.

0: flames and old whiskey. That is Drake Milligan, who we just spoke to, as I said, literally on the streets of Seattle in Washington. And he will be here next month. The date for us in Sydney is going to be the 9th of July. Then he will be in Richmond in Victoria, down that neck of the woods. He's at the Corner Hotel in Richmond on the 8th of July. On the 9th of July, he's at Liberty Hall in Moore Park. And then he heads up to Eagleby in Queensland for the Lasso Country Music Festival, which will be featuring a whole stack of other entertainers as well as he. And then straight from there, he heads back home. And then he heads, he's also going overseas later to Canada, Belgium, Germany as well. So nice to see him having a little bit of success along the way. Drake Milligan. And as I said, look out for his album called Tumbleweed. If you can listen to it, it's a great album. Good album. And as I said, the latest one, the other one I like too, is Slow Dance into a Fast Song. Hard-headed Cowboy. Good stuff. All right, speaking about good stuff, our next guest this morning is Anthony Snape. Anthony, good morning.
1: Good morning, Barbara.
0: You've been busy this week being a little social butterfly, I see.
1: Well, you know, when you get legends passing through town, it's absolutely essential that you jump out to say good day.
0: Well, you had Tommy Emmanuel, and it seemed like almost, you know, a couple of days later was James Blundell and
1: James's son Briar.
0: And also who was there, who gave you the special scarf? Come on.
1: Oh, Scotty, yes. Oh, look, Scotty invited me out. It was
0: Scotty who, for those who don't know, let's pull him in the loop, so it's just not you and I know what's talking about.
1: Well, there was a really famous band way back in the day called the Four Kingsmen. And Scotty was one of the members of the Four Kingsmen. And he, I actually got to meet him when I first came back from Nashville and was hanging around in Wollongong and meeting a few people. And him and his wife were lovely, and they introduced me to a whole bunch of people here. And he invited me out to see the show, as he always knows what's going on in town, like all the time. And it's just been a really lovely thing to get to know some of the people, especially legends like himself, and you know, wonderful music people that have been around Australia for a very long time.
0: But they gave you a lovely scarf. Tell me the story about the scarf, because that ended up being part of the photo and part of the story of you and James and he in the photo.
1: Yeah, so after – so when he when Scotty Radburn just – he called me and he asked me to come out to the show with him, and I said, oh, have you seen the latest song that I've released at Outback Sentinel? He goes, no, I'll check it out. And apparently he's having some trouble sleeping. And so he said that morning at 3 a.m., he got up and he started playing Outback Sentinels. And he said, it's great. I love it. It's unbelievable. And he went on about it for a little while and shared it with all of his friends, and then woke the neighbors up, apparently. the next day when I came to the show, he had this beautiful gift for me, which was out of the blue. He gave me – no one's ever given me a scarf for writing a song before.
0: First time for everything, you know, make the most of it.
1: Yeah, and so it was just really lovely. And, you know, not something that happens every day, not something that you'd expect, but it was a beautiful thing, an unexpected thing.
0: Very much so. Talking to Anthony Snape this morning, and the other one, come on, we're going to do the name dropping, Tommy Emmanuel, birthday boy, who's only, you know,

0: celebrated a birthday in the last, what, couple of weeks it was,
1: yes,
0: wasn't it? Yes. But you caught up with him as well because he came in and out literally.
1: Yeah, he was here for a little while, actually. He did one of his famous guitar workshops in Australia, and then he caught up with some family and stuff. And he was flat out, and I had a whole bunch of things on, and we didn't get to catch up until his plane was delayed, and he had to stay an extra night. So I said, hey, do you want to do breakfast? And so we caught up the next day and had breakfast. It was really lovely.
0: There you go. Yeah. As I said, you're lucky enough to cover different areas, you know, because of your guitar work, because of, you know, the music that you do and the mentoring you do along the way. As I said, it's nice to see it all connecting. And then this latest one, you've gone and connected up with Dobe Newton, another one of our legacy people in the music industry.
1: Oh, I think Dobe makes this song absolutely, because when Bruce and I wrote this song, there was a talking part, and I was like, who is it that we can get to do this? Because it really needs to be someone with, you know, some great textural, like, vocal authority, and we want a voice that really carries and commands, you know, the microphone. And I was catching up with Dobe at Academy, and his voice is perfect, absolutely perfect for this song. And I ran it by him, and he had a listen to the track before it was, like, fully complete, and he loved it. And he agreed to come on board. I'm so grateful that he did. He really adds so much to the performance of this song. And if you have as you know, and the listeners, when they get a chance to hear it, it's just such an awesome addition.
0: But he's got that remarkable voice. You know, he's done it with Rory Phillips.
1: Yep.
0: You know, you, and there was the other one that he did with Bruce Mackey as well. I can't think of the song now off the top of my head. But as mm-hmm. said, those vocal tones of his, and he and adds to, you know, the Bushwhackers, you know.
1: Oh, for sure.
0: And, you know, it's just remarkable. And it's just I suppose it's like we were just talking to Drake Milligan. Drake's got that unique voice. So is the bloke that he went and did tribute to, Randy Travis. When you've got unique voices, they just seem to bring that story home just that little bit more. You know what I mean? There's that little quirk along the way.
1: They really do, because those textures allow the listener they don't have to think that someone's telling a story. They feel the story. They feel the words pour out, and it's not like they need to be convinced of, you know, what's happening, because it feels real, like, straight away. And I love that about the way that Sentinels came together. I mean, Michael Carpenter did such a great job creating the sonic scenery that I wanted in there. I really wanted it to feel like an open paddock, and I wanted it to feel like Australia. And I think the guitar work in there that harks back to some of the earlier Aussie rock kind of sounds inside. It's a country rock feel in it that I think he did such a great job of.
0: The video clip is also good. You can catch it on YouTube. But how did that come together?
1: We were so lucky. I went out. We basically just put the word out to the local area around here looking for windmills. And we got a whole bunch of people suggested a few places, and we got some invitations to a few different places that had some windmills. But then Windmill Farm in Jamboree had the exact one that we needed, and Belinda Brooks came out and did all of the filming on my iPhone. It's an iPhone footage, completely iPhone, except for the drone footage, which is my brother's. And so it was a complete sort of in-house affair. We went out, it was just the three of us. We were there at daybreak, and the mist was rising, and it was the most gorgeous morning. And so we shot for about maybe 2 hours, hour and a half, and brought all the footage home. Well, except for the fact that we destroyed a drone along with, along the way.
0: They weren't connected to the ones at Darling Harbour, were they?
1: Oh, no. Well, yeah, they had a shocker, didn't they? Well, you could have went along to Darling Harbour and picked up a few spare parts, I think.
0: Exactly. There you go.
1: But my brother, he was having a great time and he was getting some really wonderful shots and this beautiful big sweeping shot. And you see in the footage, you see this beautiful rise above the horizon, and then the you can see the windmill sort of poking up above the mist, and then all of a sudden you see power lines pass over the top, and then crash! it's the power pole.
0: Oh, no.
1: Boom. And away it goes down. And we didn't get any more footage after that from from the drone, but we had enough. We had enough. And then I brought it home and I edited it in Final Cut and chopped it all up and made it work. And it came up so much better than I thought it was going to for an in-house project. This is what truly being an independent artist is about. You do as much as you possibly can as an artist and as a creator. I'm really proud of that video. And then I was like, Dobe, we need to get Dobe in this. So I've got to call him and see what we can do, because he's down in Melbourne. And so I called him up and I said, Dobe, would you mind being in this video? We've got this, you know, thing together. I just need some footage of you speaking to camera. And he did. He did a little video for me, and then I put it in the shot, and it came up beautifully.
0: It's amazing what modern technology can do. I have so much fun just trying to put the tag together for the show. You've got to put a whole video clip together. Talking to Anthony Snape this morning about his latest single, which is called Outback Sentinels. Performance-wise, where are you off to next?
1: Performance-wise, I'm actually taking a little bit of time off. I'm traveling and performing at the moment because I've got so many new pieces of music coming out.
0: Okay.
1: We've got a song pretty much every month for the next year and a half to 2 years. I have so many songs in the back catalogue from working in Nashville, and so many songs that my patrons, there's a section on my website that's patrons come along and they listen to songs as I'm writing them. And the hard part about being part of that is there are so many incredible songs that people love that they want to hear out. But there's only, you know, a certain amount of days in the week that you can do to release those singles. So I'm concentrating on getting this music out. I'm recording all the time. And basically as soon as one song goes up, I'm on to the next one. I'm doing some of the mixing myself, doing most of recording, and then selecting different producers to work with on each track.
0: All right, good stuff. Talking to Anthony Snape this morning, we better go play the track.
1: Awesome. Well, thank you so much for having me on, and enjoy. I really love this song. I think, and we didn't touch on the fact that Bruce brought me this story, it was originally going to go out under Matt Country, and I said, I love this song. I really want to release it. And so every now and again, there's one that I want to put out myself. And it was about his sort of great-great-great-grandfather who worked on Calca Station as the station manager and built the windmills.
0: It's amazing stuff when you look at the stories and the storytelling. And as then you have someone like you and Bruce team up together, amazing tales come out along the way. By the way, Beck Gracie has just sent a message. Anthony does love his scarves.
1: Thanks, Beck. Oh, God. I've got a feeling now that there's going to be an onset of scarves.
0: Coming your way. Look out for them along the way. And particularly at this time of the year, and you're down in the south coast area, it does get a bit fresh and exhilarating, you know. And
1: being does.
0: And being a singer, you need to protect the vocal cords along the way.
1: That's exactly right. You've got to sharpen and protect
0: the vocal cords. But mind you, black tea with a dash of rum doesn't hurt either. That's my story. I'm sticking to it.
1: Yes, to protect your vocal cords, Barbara. That's exactly what it's for.
0: Purely medicinal. Purely medicinal.
1: Purely.
0: That's my story. I'm sticking to it. All right, let's go play the track. And look, thanks for checking in. See, I need the cup of tea.
1: Thank you.
0: Catch up with the cup of tea. And listen, take care. And we'll talk soon.
1: Thank you so much.
0: Okay, bye. This is Anthony in Doe. Take a listen. Jen Myers is up next.
2: 1909. They got the Southern Cross windmill up just in time. The sheep came running through the dust and heat to

0: It's called Outback Sentinels, featuring Doe Buten and Anthony Snape, and a combination of he and Bruce Mackey doing their track together about Bruce's family. All right, from there, apparently we're not doing well in the soccer, so I've been told. Not that I'm watching, because I'm doing the show. But if you are watching the football, you can come back and do the catch-up later by going to 2scr.com. Look for all kinds of country and go in from there. But if you're live and with us, thank you very much. Stay with us. We're heading up to Queensland. We've gone from all over the place this morning. We're going to catch up with Jen Myers. Jen, good morning and welcome back.
1: Good morning, Barb. Thanks for having me back.
0: Look, this is great. You and the Rough and Tumble are back. Speaking about America, well, it's like we won't mention the football. But we're going from Seattle to North Carolina.
1: Yes. We've come out with this new song, which is kind of like a road trip song about sharing, you know, the people that I love and the family that I love back in the States with the people I love and the family I love here in Australia. Yeah.
0: And you've got to have a good road song, because, you know, if you don't have a good road song, that just the miles just seem to vanish, so to speak.
1: Yeah, that's it. I think about taking, you know, especially the guys from the Rough and Tumble, guys and gals now, over to the States and you know, doing a little bus trip to see the fam and meet all kinds of people and make some music. And it's a little dream of mine. I don't know when I'm going to be able to financially do it, because I don't know, the cost of fuel, the cost of moving that band around is crazy. But yeah, it's a little dream. Yeah, that's how the song came about.
0: You just got to find a sponsor, that's all. Find a sponsor, grab one of the petrol stations. Remember years ago, Brooks and Dunn and Reba McEntire went on the road and they had one of the petrol companies sponsor the tour. See, that's how you do it. You just get one of the petrol companies.
1: I just need to get in with Big Petrol.
0: Exactly.
1: Too easy. No problem. I could do that, sure.
0: Or electric, because apparently that's the way to go. Mm. You know what I mean? So choose your pick.
1: I'll get in with Big Biodiesel.
0: The other one to do, just to say, yelled out via, you know, Facebook and all the rest of it. Kazzy says, good morning, go Jen.
1: Oh, thanks, Kaz. So, Kaz is lovely.
0: Got wonderful listeners that listen in and follow us and chase us along the way. But listen, what have you lot been doing performance-wise? Where have you been and what are you doing and where are you going?
1: Well, we're at the front end of this record release, so we haven't been doing very many gigs until the record comes out. We'll be doing our first gig at the Gympie Muster once the record comes out, and then we'll have a few lining up behind that. We're planning a big Tamworth. You know, like, it's the same thing with this band. I can't put the whole band on the road unless we get some kind of government grant, which we're always writing them. We're always trying to get them, but we never seem to get them because, you know, it's a huge band. So we play at most of the music festivals. So if we get on the bill, you get to see us. That's kind of how it works.
0: Woo-hoo. We're talking to Jen Myers, and when she connects up with the Rough and Tumble along the way. The new album, highly anticipated album, is called Tilt. And as you mentioned, it'll come out a little bit later on, but there's a few more singles before then. And it's so far what we've heard, it's a real interesting mix of what you've got together.
1: Yeah, that's exactly right. I mean, we're the Rough and Tumble is kind of known for our interesting mix. You know, we don't just play. We're the kind of music we play is a mixture of styles. So it's got some country leanings. It's got some blues in there and some soul and some, you know, old R&B sometimes, which North Carolina has a little bit of a tip of R&B in there. It's kind of like a little boogaloo feel, but it also nods its head to the shag. Do you know the shag, the dance, which originated in North Carolina?
0: Yes, a little bit.
1: It's kind of like an old school swing dance, but it looks very different. It's like the beachy shag was something they did in the 60s. And so the song North Carolina has a little tip of the hat to that.
0: You should, when you do the video clip, have a bit of that in there.
1: Oh, yeah. I'm just trying to find somebody who knows how to do it.
0: I'm willing to bet. Let me tell you now, the joys of modern technology. You put it out there. I'm willing to bet someone will be able to do it for you, you know.
1: That is
0: I remember, and all jokes aside, I mean, if this is actually something good to keep alive, you know what I mean, from that perspective of it.
1: That is true, yeah. So big point, big a lot of my family comes from that area, and we used to have family summers down on Ocean Isle Beach in near. It's kind of the southern part of North Carolina, at the beach, kind of near Myrtle Beach, South Carolina, just across the border. And we used to have family reunions down there, and so I got exposed to that type of music and that form of dance at a really young age.
0: There you go. You know, you should team up with or do something, or maybe invite her to do something, is Jodie Messina, because you know she had the big hit "Heads Carolina, Tails California."
1: Yeah, I love Jodie Messina, man. I used to sing that song, like screaming out my windows of my car with it turned up, when it came out. I was like a teenager when it came out. So yeah, I used to turn that one up, didn't I? Yep.
0: Oh, that join the club. I mean, the joy of me being around doing this, I mean, there's like Bye Bye, was the other one that was a good one, and Listen and Leaving. And but she's got the new album that's just come out, literally, called Bridges. If you get the chance,
1: Oh,
0: I'm taking
1: I
0: you
1: gotta
0: back.
1: go ch listen to that.
0: Oh, it's good. The title cut is, I'm telling you now, unbelievable. But anyway, let's go back to you. We're talking to Jen Myers and the Rough and Tumble, and look at their new single called North Carolina. And the best way, of course, is to find it on the download platforms. Can you start ordering the album yet at all or not?
1: You will be able to in the next week or so. I'm
0: Okay.
1: just about to start the pre-sales for it.
0: All right. Give me a heads up and we'll throw you back on and we'll get people to do it, okay?
1: That would be lovely. Thanks, Barb.
0: Not a problem. All right. On that note, let's go play some music, because that's what we're supposed to be doing.
1: That's true.
0: Instead of gas bagging, as the old saying goes. But let's go and play North Carolina. And look, thank you for joining us this morning.
1: Thanks, Barb. Thanks for having me.
0: All right.
1: And good morning to
0: Good
1: everybody.
0: morning. Have a good weekend.
1: Yeah, you too.
0: Say ya.

Yes, down in North Carolina, Jen Myers and the Rough and Tumble. I was saying to her, do you sound a lot like the Mavericks? And she was saying, yes, we do. We've got a bit of this and some Tom. Anyway, it's just great track. So look out for Jen Myers and the Rough and Tumble. And I said their album coming out later. They'll be performing at the Muster. And adding it from there. We're supposed to be chatting to Norma at the moment, but I just can't. No, and yes. So we're having two conversations. Yeah, maybe we should try that. Let me try that. I think I do as well. I think I do as well. Look, what I'm going to do is go play a track. James Blundell performed last night. In town, he's doing a few more shows along the way. So let's go and pick up James Blundell. And the song's quite appropriate. His new album, which is called Patience Wins. Let me just quickly go and find he's got dates coming up. They were at the Brass Monkey last night, and then they're here, and they were at Wollongong, which is where, when we caught up with Anthony, that's where he found him, down that neck of the woods. Okay, let me find James's dates, because he said he and Briar are out on the road at the moment, and they are doing tour dates. There we go. Wollongong, they've done. Brass Monkey was last night. They're at the entrance, Lee's Club, tonight. And then Newcastle on the 21st at the Stag and Hunter Hotel. So look out for that along the way. So, and he's at the Gympie Muster. See, everyone's doing Gympie Muster at the moment. Oh, I didn't notice that before. James Blundell and Patsy and Dave are doing a words and music show on the 15th of September later this year. That's another one to look out for as well. All right, okay, let me see if I can try that. I'll play a bit of James Blundell while we're waiting for this to come.

0: patience wins.
1: Yeah, it's called Patience Wins. And as I said, James Blundell and Briar are in town. If you get the chance to catch up with them, do so. All right, our next guest this morning, I've gone and woken up. And look, you know, a lot of entertainers, morning's not the best time for them along the way. As we've just found out with Norm, I can't get through. And I think it's the location, but we'll try. We'll come back. We're going to have a quick chat to Tori Dark, who joins me on the phone this morning. Tori, good morning.
2: Morning, Bob. How are you?
1: I'm fine. How are you? What's the point? You've been gallivanting all around the countryside.
2: Yeah, the world, for that matter, really. But, yeah, I'm good.
1: You've just come back from the States? Is that right?
2: I have. Yeah, I've just come back from Nashville. So I was over there last week for CMA Fest and home now with a couple weekends off, and not even you let me have a sleep in.
1: Nah, what would you do that for? It's your fault. You're the one that, you know, released new music.
2: I know, right? It's my own fault, my own doing.
1: That's it. But we should have called up while you were in Nashville, but, you know, should have, would have, could have. But it's a busy time because as much as, you know, it's wonderful time zone-wise, that, you know, it's a Friday afternoon over there. But as we know with our Aussies, they've got to make the impact that they can while they're there. And we seem to be doing a better job year after year.
2: Yeah, I mean, this year was probably, I think, one of the best. Like, all of the feedback coming back from all of the Aussies that went over was, you know, they really think that it's starting to make a bit of a shift. And, you know, we had some incredible Aussies over there. Everyone performed, like, amazingly. And it was just a really, really incredible representation of Australian artists in Nashville.
1: Did you get a chance to do some, fanning over that neck of the woods, you know, see someone that you wanted to see?
2: I was pretty flat out. The only kind of fanning I got to do was I went to the stadium each night and watched the big shows at Nissan Stadium, which was incredible. I got to be an Ella fella and just sing my lungs out to Ella Langley. but no, it was a really good week, and I got around to see a tiny bit of music, but not much.
1: Oh, there you go. Talking to Tori Dark this morning, who's got a brand new song out called "The Prettiest Wreck," and she's doing a pretty good job at, bringing new music and new songs and new styles. And again, this one's a bit different again, but not. It's still you.
2: Yeah, I mean, it's always so hard with releasing new music and recording new music to make sure that everything is different. Like, it's still your style, your genre, but there's no point recording the same song over and over and over again. So this one, you know, definitely does have a bit of a different treatment to some of the others, but it stands up with the rest and still fits in. You know, if I was to put everything onto an album right now, it would still sound like me. It would still sound like it all works. And I'm really proud of this one.
1: You certainly should be. And the other thing too, because we've just talked about you doing CMA Fest, but you're about to hit the airwaves again and head back overseas to Wisconsin. Have I got that right? And
2: doing
1: the Country Calling Festival also later on. So you're doing the Country Jam USA in Wisconsin in July, Country Calling Festival in the UK in August, and Big Sound in Brisbane in September. Crikeys. And then you're also doing some touring in amongst all that. Where that dog of yours is not going to know who you are, let alone your husband.
2: She's literally here cuddling me right now, being like, "Mom, you better not leave me today." I head back to Wisconsin in a couple of weeks, and I'll also go via Nashville as well and Texas, and then over to the UK to play Country Calling, and then to York and Birmingham as well for some shows, race back for Gympie Muster, and then Big Sound, and then touring pretty much almost every weekend until the end of the year, and but lots of new music to come too, and possibly an EP at the end of the year as well. So we're just making it all work, and it's crazy. It's been a very, very insane year, but I'm so grateful I get to do this. And, you know, it's taken a long time for things to be as good and as busy as they are, and I'm very grateful for that.
1: And look, I mean, it hasn't really stopped for you. I mean, music-wise, you've had My Boots Made Me Do It doing really well, and so well. You ended up in a sitcom. Now, the last time I think we had that happen was with Casey Chambers. But you ended up with My Boots Made Me Do It in the TV show called The Sheriff Country from the States. That's cool.
2: Yeah, I mean, there's been so many like wild things that have happened in the last 12 months, and like Boots Made Me Do It, being on a, you know, a US television show on CBS was just crazy to me, because that was there was another show that's like the sister show to that called Fire Country. So when I got the email through, I was like, oh my gosh, is this like a spin-off of, or you know, a continuation of. Yeah, and so to be able to like be a fan of the actual show and have my song, you know, come up on the episode one, and it was crazy. So many people sending me messages from Australia and overseas just being like, do you know that your song's on a TV show? It's like, yeah, it's crazy, right?
1: It's fantastic. I mean, and it's really funny because when those songs come through, they become the little earworms and people go looking for them, you know, going, oh, I heard that. Who is it? And it's a great way of getting, you know, you and your music out there talked about, of course, and that followed in with You Better Think, and now we've got The Prettiest Wreck. So, look, thank you very much for doing this. Who put this together for you? You?
2: Are we talking Prettiest Wreck? Sorry.
1: Yeah, Prettiest Wreck. So this is a combination between Tom, Nick and Brody, so basically the Wolf Brothers and you.
2: Yeah. Yeah, so the funniest story with this is that I was going back through like the metadata of this song yesterday and looked at the original voice memo that we did, and we actually wrote this song 10 years ago, which seems crazy because, you know, you write a song and you want to record it, you want to get it out, and you know, like you've known me for a very long time, and I was really in a different headspace 10 years ago, and I was very heartbroken, and I was in Nashville and I was writing these songs, and I wasn't really all that ready to share that part of myself. And it was exactly what the song is about, is what I was doing. I was putting on a front and going out and putting my best dress on and being the prettiest wreck out there, but looking like I was fine, but on the inside I was falling apart. So you know, to be in such a good position in my life and my career right now, I'm ready to share a lot of that music, and it seems crazy to go, oh, I wrote these songs 10 years ago and I'm finally ready to release them. But I think that's what's so cool about being an artist, that no matter how long ago you wrote the song, or there's always parts of your life that you can share no matter how long it's been, and there's always a story to tell. So it's really cool to have this song out now and just be in a different part of my life, but it now be that song that I can go, this is now an anthem for everybody else that's been through this, and that, you know, that is a pretty wreck and they need to go out and they need that anthem to go out on the weekend and just go, I'm going through a really tough time right now, but I just need a weekend out with the girls and to just have some fun and remember that it's okay to be a mess on the inside.
1: Disease and alcohol and friends work really well together.
2: They do, absolutely.
1: And a dog. Don't forget yes. the dog. Don't forget the dog.
2: 100%.
1: That's it. All right, listen, thanks for joining us. Take care and have a good weekend. I've got to say good morning to your mum. She sent me a message saying I'm going to be listening.
2: So, I know. She sent me a message last night. She's like, are you in bed yet? I was like, yeah, love. Like, of course I am. She goes, oh, we're going to wake up and listen. She said, I don't get out of bed that early for anyone. I was like, yeah, me either.
1: Thank you both. Listen, take care and have a good weekend.
2: Thanks, Bob.
1: Take
2: you
1: care,
2: too.
1: Bye.

0: Ah, that's Tori Dark there, and the prettiest wreck that you've ever seen. And look, she's not looking like a wreck this morning, I can tell you now, because that's the joy of radio. Gina Jeffries, good morning.
1: Good morning, Barb. It's lovely to talk to you.
0: Nice to talk to you and that lovely husband of yours, Rod McCormack. Good morning.
2: Good morning, Barb. How are you doing?
0: I'm fine. Listen, it's not. It's been bloody. It feels like a donkey's years. I mean, I'm it doing does. 45 years this year for me for radio.
1: Are you kidding?
0: I know. And I'm lucky enough to go back to those early days for both of you. And go back and look at those early parts of your career. But in the case of you, Gina Jeffries, it's interesting because I've spoken to Brooke McClymont and Adam Eckersley and also to, you know, Mark and Jay. And it's amazing what influence you have had on the women of country music, and not that I want to, you know, pour too much on you, so to speak, but I mean, you're one of those influential women that made an impact and a mark, you know, the 80s and 90s in country music, and continue to do so by mentoring the next generation coming through as well.
1: Oh, thank you, Barb. That means the world. Yeah, look, back when I started, there weren't really that many women in country music in Australia. So I feel lucky, you know, that I got to come through back in the early 90s. And I think the thing is now that I just think every woman who does something in country music in Australia opens a door for the next. And I think it's important for all of us to keep remembering that, you know, that it's not a competition. We're all together, and it's a tight-knit community, and we really should help each other. And I think we do. It's a really nice industry in Australia, and I'm really, really proud to be a part of it.
0: Well, if we go back again, sorry, Rod, it's all about Gina at the moment.
2: No worries.
0: As I said, if you go back and look at your history, another woman that was very influential and helped you out along the way, of course, is Denise Morrison. No relation. She's got the double R, I got the single one. whether, you know, the Scottish side of the family, you don't double up on nothing. But again, she was very influential and helpful for you for Star Maker.
1: Well, that was Becky Cole. She became Becky's. She's a lovely human, and I adore her. And I did get to know her really well. And
0: I'm mixing up my girls.
1: You're mixing up your blonde country singers, Barb. But that's happened, Becky and I, our entire careers where people get us mixed up. But, yeah, she really, really helped Becky in Becky's early days. And I'm so glad too, because I got to be there with Becky in her early days too. You know, we ended up living together at the start of our careers, and we came besties, and we were each other's bridesmaids at our first wedding. So I'm still in my first marriage. but, yeah, she's a lovely, lovely woman.
0: Very much so. We're talking to Rod McCormack and Gina Jeffries. Now, Rod, as I said, music-wise for you, both you and your brother have been, you know, stalwarts at now music industry by producing, you know, engineering, musicians, and in your case as well, being the band leader for the Golden Guitar Awards, and have done a lot of producing for a lot of our entertainers over the years.
2: Yeah, that's true. Look, I always kind of, as for all of the years that I did on the road playing live, I always knew that being in the recording studio was kind of my real life, you know. That's the thing that I really love doing, and I'm just really fortunate that through all of that, I still manage to work. You know, at the moment I'm working with really great established artists like the Wolf Brothers, Max Jackson, of course, who's come through and going really well, as well as a whole bunch of other artists that are just coming through who are really, really great.
0: Now, listen, I've got a bone to pick with you, and it seems to be the case where a lot of husbands have got very talented studios and, you know, produce a lot of people like, you know, you and Stewie French, and then they have these wonderful, talented wives and don't have any bloody music out for their very talented wives.
1: Thank you, Barbara. Jeez.
2: Well, you know, she has to book in, you know, and it's like,
0: come on.
1: You get a real raw note in our family.
2: No, look, the truth is it takes a while to get a whole album together, and for Gina, the last one we did was Beautiful Tangle, which is a beautiful record. We're overdue.
1: We're long overdue, but Rod has just produced a song for me, Barbara. Nobody knows yet, but we've got a new song coming out called Country Love with O'Shea and with Adam and Brooke.
0: Yay!
1: Yeah, and he's just finished it. It's not out yet, but it's got to get mastered, but it's moments away. So we will send it to you as soon as we have it, Barbara Morrison.
0: Fantastic. That's what we want to hear. But look, speaking about the three of you, the three couples, it's, you know, you literally hit the road this week, Thursday the 25th of June. Jeannie, you're almost back up in your hometown. You are actually going back up to your hometown, know, heading up that way. You and Mark O'Shea are you know, Queenslanders up that way. There's something in the water up at Toowoomba that manages to bring out some amazing talent.
1: Oh, yeah, and I'm super excited to be heading home. You know, we go to Brisbane on Thursday and then drive to Toowoomba the next day, and I've got lots of family still there and friends and old boyfriends. I tell Rod, probably come to the show.
0: There's that song that Camille and Shuey did years ago, Old Wives Don't Like Old Girlfriends and Old Girlfriends Don't Like Old Wives.
1: That's
2: yeah,
1: right.
2: Exactly. Yeah.
0: Now, as I said, I've spoken to the other two couples and they're saying that, you know, you two could be the two that leads everyone astray, you know, with the laughter, the stories and the tales. So, you know, it's your right of reply now.
1: Oh, boy, I think the troublemaker is going to be fairly and squarely on Brooke's shoulders, don't you think, Rob?
2: For sure. Brooke and Adam set the pace.
0: Yeah. Now, music-wise, as I said, we're hopefully going to see that track you've just talked about of you performing. But, Gina, what comes – and, Rod, you've got your own music and songs and stories along the way as well.
2: Well, yeah.
0: What do you choose? I mean, how do you choose – because you've only got a limited set between, you know, the six of you. How do you choose what you're going to put on stage and perform?
1: Well, it's really fun. You only get to do four songs of your own each, basically, because there's six of us. And we're doing a lot of songs together, and we're doing a lot of songs we've never done before. So our Sydney show is at Penrith
2: July 4th.
1: Yeah, go on. Can't wait, because it's like nothing we've ever done before. I think, Barb, that I might get to be able to be with someone else's husband. I've only ever been with mine. And it'll be the first time ever in 30 years I've been with another man on stage. So we mix it up, and we're doing a lot of songs together. And so, yeah, there's a game show segment in it. It's like nothing I've ever been in. Like, I'm so excited by it, because it's just, you know, normally when we tour, we go through my histology of songs and we talk about, you know, why I wrote that song, and it's fun, and I love that. But this time, where it's really different, I think we take requests from the audience, and we get people up out of the audience and put their love to the test, I think. And it's really, really different. And we're actually driving up to Brooke and Adam tomorrow, and we're going to stay there tomorrow night and rehearse all day on Monday. God knows what's going to come out of that. So everything could change. But at the moment, I think we're doing songs, unexpected songs and songs that we've never ever done before, as well as, of course, you know, I'll have to do some of my old classics, like I guess Girls Night Out and stuff like that, and Dancing with Elvis would be in the show, I think.
0: Hang on, you've got to squeeze in Two Stars Fell somewhere down the line.
1: Oh, jeez. Yeah, so it's like nothing we've ever done before, and we're particularly excited about this, and of course they're excited because they've got Rod McCormack, who'll play a little with them too, I think, won't you, Rod? Are they going to drag you into playing with them?
2: Yeah, look, I'll be there playing with whoever wants, and we're just going to have fun. It's like a whole different concept, a very interactive and very fun show, and it's something that we're just all really excited about.
0: It's fantastic, and you might even be able to slip in, slipping away, you know, which if you go back to that very first single, Gina.
1: That's a long time ago, isn't it? Gosh, that's what, 91?
0: 91.
1: Jeez, we're getting old.
0: See, and then Two Stars Fell was 93. And as they say, the rest is history. But look, one of the other ones that, you know, that you have a lot of fun with, of course, is Girls Night Out, but yes, also Dancing with Elvis. I mean, that has, and also the other one, got to mention Cash. Those three songs are probably, you know, you know, amazing tracks. Also, look, I keep going, Standing Too Close to the Flame. You've left a mark. I mean, not that you've gone anywhere, but you've got an amazing legacy of songs and stories that you've told over the years.
1: Oh, Barb, you're making my day. Thank you so much. I have missed it. You know, my comfortable place is on stage. And like you said earlier, I've been on breakfast radio for a couple of years. And it's quite similar to the stage because I'm on a mic and talking. And, you know, it's a similar craft. It's the opposite end of the day. But my happy place is on stage. And I absolutely cannot wait to be back on stage with Brooke and Adam and Jay and Mark. And those I'm actually a bit nervous, actually, because they're so talented, those four. To sing in front of them all, but
0: you two will hold your place. Now, as I said, I've talked about Gina. Rod, when are you going to get back in the studio again? Because you two have released some remarkable tracks and, you know, Golden Guitar nominations and wins over the years.
2: Well, not much. I'm so busy just recording everyone else at the minute. I've been mixing this last week. I'm mixing the Wolf Brothers live record with the Tasmanian Symphony Orchestra. I'm mixing Duncan Toombs' new album. And look, to be really honest, it leaves little time to actually worry about my own music. So, look, I may get around to it, but my own music I kind of make for fun, to be honest. It's like that's my hobby, you know. Yeah. But look, I love recording with just really talented people, and I'm totally happy with that.
0: All right, now listen, I've got to squeeze in one more question here. Speaking about talented, how talented is that son of yours that the two of you have got, Jackson? He's definitely making his mark in the world as well.
1: He's my favourite subject, Barb. He's doing so well. He's 23 now. Can you believe it?
0: So your kids are like, you know, Adam's kids are going through, and Darren's kids, and I remember when you were all kids.
1: Isn't
2: that
1: crazy?
2: But he's going really well in the studio. He's producing lots of great tracks. In fact, yesterday I think the new Wet Whistles track Jackie produced, and obviously all the Bella McKenzie stuff he's been producing, and that's all sounding great. Wow. So he's really, really doing a fantastic job in the studio.
1: You have to check out some of his stuff, Barb. He's a chip off the old block. He's a brilliant musician, and he plays every instrument like Rod. I actually told Rod yesterday he's a better banjo player than Rod.
0: There's the inside tip, Gina. If Rod's too busy, get Jackie to do it for you.
1: And you know what? He's too busy. He is so in demand. I know. I'll say, I'm your mother. I made you. I brought you into this world. I can take you out.
0: That's it. Put the pressure on both of them. All right, well, listen, great catching up with the two of you. It's been wonderful. It's been too bloody long in between drinks, as the old saying goes.
1: It really has.
2: Yes.
0: And listen, take care, travel safely, the six of you, and we'll see you in Sydney on the 4th of July.
2: Good on you, Barb. All the best.
0: Bye.
1: Bye.
2: Bye.
0: Put your dancing shoes on where the kettles were warming up.

0: dates you need to worry about for us in here in Sydney: 4th of July at the Evan Theatre at Panthers, and Mingara Recreation Club on the 5th of July. But as I said, for our people up in Brisbane, this Thursday they're at the Trifford on the 6th, 26th they're at the Armitage Centre at Toowoomba, 27th they're at the Portlington Parks Hall in Portlington in Victoria. Talk about jumping the borders well and quickly. Sunday, the 28th of June, they're at the Memo Hall Music Hall in St Kilda. The Hermione German Club on the 2nd of July in Canberra. The 3rd of July at the Commercial Club on the border of New South Wales and Victoria. They're in Albury. And then, as I said, the 4th of July at the Evan Theatre, and Sunday the 5th there. So that's the country love, the ultimate date night along the way. All right, our next guest this morning, I've been trying to track him down for a bit now, and I had a dropout at the come through, and good news is Trent very much kindly jumped in. Trent Richardson, good morning and welcome back.
1: G'day, Barb. Morning to you too. How are you?
0: I'm fine. You're doing the... It's interesting, you know, when I talked to Tom Wolfe and the Wolfe brothers and a couple of the other dads now in the business, they're up, you know, doing the dad duties, and you're doing the same thing you were just telling me.
1: Yeah, no, the boy, he's good though, you know. He sleeps from 6 till 6, so I'm not complaining, but yeah, no, I mean, 6 o'clock's a decent little sleep anyway, so yep, no week, no sleeping for the weekend, anyway.
0: How old is he?
1: Little Archie's nine months.
0: Oh, wow.
1: Yeah. Best thing ever.
0: Best thing ever. Keep you on your toes. But speaking about thing ever, you've got that side of your personal life, but the music side of things, you can, you know, as I said, got music out called All In, and that's the latest single for you.
1: Yes, it is, All In. Yeah, come out, only just been out for a week and a bit now, and yeah, got some really good feedback, and yeah, getting some, yeah, some good words about it and some good messages from people, and yeah, radio play, and it's going really well. So yeah, very grateful.
0: It's written by a few months ago, and inspired by scenes that played out in clubs and pubs everywhere across. You know, because as I said, you know, it's a track, as I said, that's all in, and we've also seen on other people's socials as well, where just the excitement and maybe the tension just overreacts just a little bit.
1: Yeah, I suppose, I just thought, why not write a song about, you know, I feel like as a musician, you know, I feel like us artists see it happening a lot, you know, whether you're singing in a pub and or at a festival, or, you know, you can see the chemistry, you can see people looking at each other. I'm sure we've seen love stories unfold too, who knows? But, yeah, and I just thought, what a great idea to write a song about that late night, you know, tension at a bar, which I know happens a lot, and a lot of people can relate to it. So I thought, I'm going to write a song about it.
0: Talking to Trent Richardson this morning about his new song that he's just gone and released, as I said, in the last week or so. And as I said, music-wise, where are you up to performance? As I said, the new song's out. Where are we going to find you sooner than later on stage where we can see you in full swing?
1: Yeah, well, hopefully next month early I'll be singing at the Oxford up at Rockhampton, and then I'm out to Billawheeler Winterfest in July. Week after that I'm all the way up to Charters Towers show, and then I'm at Tara Camel Races in August. So got a few good things coming up, and then I won't give too much away, but musically wise, I think just keep an ear out around Father's Day time. So
0: okay. Well, it's quite applicable seeing you in that position at the moment as we speak.
1: Absolutely. No, I've got another one there, and hopefully back end of the year I can maybe look forward to releasing an EP or even an album. So
0: woo-hoo, good stuff.
1: Now, where
0: do we find you on the socials, Trent, and follow you from that perspective of it? And the other one we forgot to mention, you're at Gympie as well.
1: Yeah, got selected in the Mothertone search. Yeah, I was pretty stoked, shook up by it. But I can't wait for that too. You know, that's another opportunity, and to get to sing in front of, you know, thousands of people, and also, you know, the reward, you know, there's $30,000+ in prize money, and I know there's 12 bloody good talented artists. So it'll be a hard one to crack open, but I'll go and give it a fair hot crack, and yeah, see how it goes. But yeah, all over social media, Instagram, Facebook, just Trent Richardson, TikTok, you can't miss me. So search me up and the link's there, all my music's there, Spotify, iTunes, you name it, it's all there. So Trent Richardson, And yeah, go and give it a spin and see what you think.
0: And we're to make sure we're all in, as the old.

0: Saying goes, pardon the pun.
1: That's it. All in on this and all in on you.
0: And there we go. All right, listen, thank you very much for doing this morning.
1: No worries, Bob.
0: Go and put the kettle on and put the wife some breakfast or the rugrats some breakfast and then go from there.
1: Absolutely. No, thanks heaps for the call, Bob. I appreciate it. Have a great weekend.
0: You the same too. Take care.
1: See you, Bob. See ya.
0: Bye. That's Trent.

That's Trent Richardson. Oh, hang on. Have I got it? Norma? Oh, that's okay. There we go.

Braxton, Keith. Oh, what happened? It stopped again. Try that again. Braxton and there he is. And Tyler doing "I Ever Cross Your Mind."

0: Yeah, do I ever cross your mind? We've got 3 minutes left of the show to go this morning.
1: Oh, where's the cord?
0: I'm just trying to change over because I haven't had a chance to download Norma's new song yet, which is her new rendition of a classic that's been around for donkey's years. She's been trying to call me while I was on the phone to Trent, and I've just tried calling her back, and he's not working, so we've run out of time, as the saying goes. If I go back into here and then go Norma, as I said, I haven't had a chance to download, which I was going to do while we were doing it, and go from there, and I said play her new song, and go... No, yes, we're going, taking it round the world for sixpence. Play. Okay. So here we go with the joys of modern technology. Is that working? Why is that not working?

0: mama's.
1: Yeah, so that's just a sample from Norma, and we'll try and reschedule that track and that chat down the line from there. And thank you very much for joining us this morning. A bit of a chaos, finishing off with just a little bit of Snowbird for Anne Murray celebrating a birthday.

That's us done for the week. I'll see you next week to wrap up the month for the family home and for here. But I'll see you next Saturday at 5. Now, though, it's 7 o'clock. It's time for Cathy Kirkpatrick and A Direction Home. I'll see you next Saturday.

Hi, I'm Cathy Kirkpatrick, a Direction Home. I really value 2SER because it's a place of belonging for a really wide diversity of music, news and views. 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

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I host Friday Drive. And I love 2SER because of the killer music that we play that you don't hear anywhere else, the incredible stories that we share, and the beautiful people who tell them.

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Hi, this is EO from When the Levee Breaks on 2SER. I've been co-hosting this music show for 13 years and a keen listener of 2SER for a bit longer than that. Imagine trying to find the music that you love on 2SER at this consistently high standard station-wide somewhere else. That's right, you won't.

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Looking for the dead that I left.

Hi, my name's Charlotte, and I was in a band called Telemetry Orchestra, and I was also in Clan Analog. 2SER have been amazing at supporting local acts like ours and playing our music, and also just having so many great DJs who are really passionate about really interesting, diverse music and local music. To be honest, I can't imagine a world without 2SER. We love you, 2SER.

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6: Yeah, that's what we do here on Newfangled. It's a deep dive into all the best new music from across to SER, the 2SER station rotation, and a bunch of other fun songs that I've found in my life as a music fan. My name's Josh, and this is Newfangled. It's 8:01. I'm sure many people right now have been awake for a long, long time, as have I, so I'm feeling a bit sleepy. But I'd like to start by acknowledging that I'm broadcasting on the land of the Gadigal people. Sovereignty of this land was never ceded. I pay my respects to elders past, present, and emerging. It always was and it always will be Aboriginal land. 8:01, once again, is the time. This is Newfangled. I play new music. I also play it with producer Katie Kelly, who's also on the other side of the desk from me right now. Would you like to mic check right now, Katie?
7: Good morning.
6: Good morning. Katie and I have been awake since 4, yes. Both of us, as have many people. If you're in New South Wales, you probably woke up around 4 a.m., 4:30 or 5. Game started at 5 in New South Wales. Game started at 4:30 in South Australia, in the Northern Territory, I believe. I know that Queensland often has a time difference, a one-hour time difference from the southern, east coast states. So I don't know what the time is there. Half the year they're off, half the year they're on. And it would have been 3 a.m. in Western Australia, but everyone got up for the same reason. And what was that reason?
7: The Socceroos.
6: The Socceroos, but also we had our Barbara Morrison on the radio from 5 to 7 a.m. Shout out to her. And then we had Kathy on A Direction Home just after that as well. All kinds of country with Barbara Morrison. Yeah, that's what we're all up for. She's not, no, anyway. but yeah, great time. Unfortunately, the Socceroos did not get up this morning. 2-0.
7: It was a tough watch.
6: But we got behind the boys. And I think one thing we can all agree on is that the American fans are a little bit annoying.
7: Yeah.
6: Anyway, let's not get on and on about that.
7: Let's not forget the referee having
6: having a cramp. Farcial scenes. It descended into a farce, as they say in the commentary world. But yeah, all this means that our energy is low. So we might stumble on our words. We might do this and that and, you know, a little bit of whatever. But it's okay because this is Newfangled and we play new music. So where we're slacking, the music will be packing. And I'm going to start things off with a song I found out about the other day. If you've been tracking the music scene in Scandinavia, namely Copenhagen, all of Scandinavia, but namely the capitals in Sweden, Denmark and Norway. there has been some great music out of there in recent years. Smurs toured here earlier this year, Astrid Son as well. But I found a new one the other day, someone by the name of Lola Hammerich. She is also a member of two other bands, Baby in Vain and Indie Stars. Let me see if I've got that right. Yeah. Blush Indie Stars. Just going off the Instagram name. But she put out her debut song the other day, so she's big in some other bands, but this new song is kind of an extension of what I know much of the very dreamy Scandinavian pop to be at the moment. The song is called Going About My Day, and I'm going to start the show with this one because that's what we're doing. We're going on about our day after waking up very early to watch a game that was unfortunately not to be. But that's okay, because we all go about our day. This is Newfangled on 2SER 107.3. It's 8:05. Stay locked.

Hi, this is Eleanor from the Friday Daily. I've loved 2SER since the mid-80s. The music was great and my friends volunteered. What's kept me listening all these years is the diversity, with shows you just won't hear anywhere else. And after volunteering for the past 4.5 years, 2SER has become more than just a station to me. It's a community I'm truly a part of.

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0: 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You're tuned into Newfangled on 2SER
1: 107.3. I think that was good.

Senior, Seasonal Rhyme. Her new album came out yesterday. It's called Point Road Night. She is Victorian-based, and I know her as the narrator from King Gizzard's seminal 2017 album, Murder of the Universe. I was a huge King Gizzard fan in high school, and I remember when that album came out, and she's got her voice and fingerprints all over it. And yeah, it's a great album. Check it out. The time's 8:17 right now. This is Newfangled on 2SER 107.3. My name is Josh, and like many other people in this country, I'm very tired right now because I've been up since the early hours of the morning to watch the Socceroos unfortunately lose, but it's still nice to be amongst all the fans and watching the game and watching the ref cramp up at the end of the game. It's always, bit of fun, bit of karma, I guess you'd call it. Another thing about Leah Senior as well is that she's a former flightless artist, kind of by virtue of her being associated with King Gizzard. And I didn't even notice, but I'm wearing my flightless shirt right now. It's one of my favorite shirts. It's green, if you're wondering. I'm sure you were. It's a nice little shirt. Before that, she's also playing a show. She's playing a show at the Petersham Bolo on the 4th of July. There's also support from Field Commander Ali, an artist I did an interview with a few weeks ago. She's also playing some shows in Sydney herself next weekend at Lazy Thinking. That's on the 27th as well. And once again, Leah Senior, new album out yesterday. Haven't listened to it because there's so much new music out and I just don't have time to listen to all of them in time for this show. Before that, you had Slippers with Till You Know, a nice little twee number in there. I pronounced last week that it's Twee Winter, and that song is proof of that. If you're a fan of Belle and Sebastian or Camera Obscura, I think you'll be a fan of this new Slippers album. Up the top, we had Lola Hammerich with Going About My Day, another very nice Danish song. I've had a few Danish artists played on the radio in the last few weeks, Ice Age being actually the only other one that I'm aware of, but I played quite a few of their songs. But I digress. 8:19 is now the time. I'm going to keep things moving. Interpol have just announced a new album. They put out probably an album every 3 or 4 years. I think I saw them pre-COVID at the Opera House with my dad. My dad was a big Interpol fan, and I grew up with a few of their albums. I know Turn on the Bright Lights is the one that many consider to be the seminal one, but I think it's Antics that is the one that got some more airtime in my household. But I haven't been a huge fan of their last couple albums. I think there's been some solo spots here and there. But these two new songs, they're really good. Really happy with them. And so I'm going to play one right now. It's called This Mirror Weighs a Ton. You'll hear it in the background right now. It's like kind of a bit spooky, not very fast, but it's great nonetheless. 8:19, oh, it's 8:20 now. My name's Josh, this is Newfangled on 2SER 107.3.

0: Hey, this is Kirsty from Party Dozen, and that's Jono. He's out back on the harmonica. We're local Sydney musicians, and we love 2SER. 2SER has some of the best programming of any community radio station in the country. It's an integral part of the Sydney music scene. Thanks, 2SER.
1: Love you, bye.

The feature album this week on 2SER is Yaigara by Societe 25. The Outer National Trio caused a commotion with a debut studio record of cosmic proportions, featuring forward-moving funk, Anatolian disco, and

Hey, it's Toby Martin here. I'm a musician and songwriter. I play in the band Youth Group. I also teach music at the Conservatorium of Music in Sydney. I love 2SER. 2SER, I think, played the first ever Youth Group recordings, which was a live broadcast back in late in the last century, and they've been supporting us and local music ever since. They are so vitally important for the scene, and I always tune and listen to find out what is going on in my community.

Vertebrae with On and On. Amazing local band. They're one of those bands that you'll just see at pretty much any pub that you walk into in Newtown, Marrickville, Erskineville, Petersham. I'm not going to keep naming suburbs, but you'll see them. Vertebrae is the name once again. That's their new song. They did play a show for that Debaser residency on Wednesday. If you were there, shoot me a text, 0468-441-073. That was the night of Origin, to my recollection. Well, of course it was. It was Wednesday. But, yeah, great new song from them. And what else was I going to say? They have another show coming up as well. It is on the 10th of July. It's at Waywards at the Union. That's with some other bands as well. So get your tickets, go to the Vertebrae Instagram page, and I'm sure you'll find them, and it will be a great time. They put on a great live show. There are a few songs in there. This is Newfangled, by the way, on 2SER 107.3. My name is Josh. I play new music, and I'm also tired because I, like many other people, have been up very early, and your brain just kind of goes on autopilot, and that's what I'm doing. But I've picked some good songs here. And that's going to be, I'm going to be flexing the muscle of the music muscle on this show. And that's what I did when I played Cocoon by Sweeping Promises, the second single off their forthcoming album. It comes out sometime in August. Apologies, I don't have all the details in front of me. That's okay. But that's on Sub Pop Records. Once again, great record label. And I'll be speaking more about that in just a moment. And then up the top, we had Sonic Reducer with All I'll Ever Know. They've got a show coming up as well. They're from Canberra as well. Represent Canberra. I wore my Canberra hat into the studio today, but they're playing at Dead Set on the 3rd of July. So get your tickets now while you can. They're touring around as well. They kind of got a decent tour going. They're going to Adelaide. Nice. Melbourne. All the cities. And then up the top, we had This Mirror Weighs a Ton by Interpol. Pretty good new Interpol song. There's two of them as well. So be sure to check out the other one. Once again, forthcoming album from them. Very exciting times. And right now is a very exciting time. 8:38. One of the most exciting times of the day. And anyway, just then I mentioned Sub Pop Records. And I say that, sorry, creaky mic there. I say that because perhaps one of the most celebrated sub-pop albums that they've ever put out. Record label from Seattle as well, topical, because the World Cup game was played in Seattle this morning. But The Shins' debut album. The Shins are a band that are very near and dear to my heart. They're pretty much the band that introduced me to music. Like, I think their fourth album I heard, and I was like, yep, I can get behind this. But their first album came out 25 years ago. 2 days ago or so, as in 2 days ago, it came out 25 years ago. Yeah, I think you know what I'm trying to say. And that album is most notably famous for the song New Slang, which was on the Garden State soundtrack and kind of plays throughout a key scene in the movie. But there are some other fantastic songs on there as well. They're one of my favorite bands, so I could really pick my lot. But I'll be playing the second song from this album just as a little bit of a celebration, and because it's a nice way to spend a morning where I can barely keep my eyes open. The one I'm going to play is One by One All Day. It's very nice. This is Newfangled on 2SER 107.3.

New Year's Eve by Robber Robber. No, not trying to do that. Just the one song from there, from Robber Robber. But they do have a new album out, Two Wheels Move the Soul, and you heard a little bit of the next song that plays on that album. It's an excellent bit of very noisy, but still kind of poppy

Rock, the words are escaping me at the moment. But if you thought that song was good, I really think you'll like the whole album, as I have. It's been probably one of the ones that I've been playing more than others throughout the year. When you're discovering a lot of new music every week, you know, things kind of pass you by, but this has been one that's kind of stuck on my rotation. The first song as well I played a few weeks ago on the show, The Sound It Made. Excellent song, excellent opener as well. This is Newfangled. My name's Josh. It's one of the multiple new music shows here on 2SER. Many of the songs that you'd hear throughout the week on Breakfast, on The Daily, and on Drive are the songs you hear on this show, but I'll talk a little, I'll say a little bit more about them than you'd get time for in the other shows. I'd also like to say Danny Chifley, host of 2SER Breakfast. What an excellent radio host. Just an absolute legend. Excellent person, excellent radio host. He'll be missed very much here on 2SER. Shout out Danny. We love you very much. I love you very much. There are a few songs you heard in there. Which one was the one before that rubber one? It was Alien Nose Job, with City Life. He has a new album coming out. It's called How a Mosquito Operates. It's out next Friday. So hold on to your hats, because it's release week for the new Alien Nose Job album. That is out on Antifade Records, a label that I've spoken praises of many times on this show. I feel like not much more needs to be said about it. Just quality releases every single year. New Station Model Violence album, the upcoming Billy Gardner album as well. Just always exciting to see a new Antifade Records release. We had Laura Briard as well before that with Sentimental Lies. She's a Parisian-based artist, and she is French. But that album has had a local release on Third Eye Stimuli, the excellent kind of Sydney, like local and regional record label from here on the east coast of New South Wales. And they also released that new Leah Senior album that I played at the start of the show. So definitely check that out. It's a very, very nice and pleasant listen. And then up the top, of course, One by One All Day by The Shins. I did get a text from a friend of mine, Adam Barnes. Thank you for texting in, Adam. He said, "That's a good Shins song, man. I never heard it before, but I like it a lot." So do I, Adam. I had heard it before. Obviously, that's why I played it. But I'm glad you like it. Adam is a dedicated Newfangled listener. So shout out to Adam. Excellent taste in music as well. He has recommended me some good stuff throughout our friendship. What song do I have up next? Of course, the new Julia Jacklin one. What more needs to be said about Julia Jacklin? Her new album, The Gem. It comes out in August. No, September. Yeah, September 25, 2026. Which, if I recall correctly, is one day off when that Geese album came out last year. So who knows, maybe we'll have generational album coming out at the same interval, like a similar interval every year. I'm just going to play the song. It's just absolute nonsense coming out of my mouth. Her new song is called Get Away From Me, I Think I'll Love You Soon. And it's some more excellent stuff from Julia. She's from Perth, as you should know, as I know. And I'm telling you now, and now you know. I'm just going to play the song. Whatever. 3, 2, 1. Julia Jacklin. This is 2SER. Newfangled is the name of this show.

0: I'll love you soon. World Cup fumes. You know, that's what's running throughout my head right now. But, producer Katie Kelly, we have a song from you that you have some thoughts on.
1: Yes.
0: Tell us.
1: So I would like to spin Acid and Honey by Babe Rainbow. They've just released it recently. And I thought it would be fun because they've been a staple for a while in the festival circuit from Northern Rivers. A lot of their old stuff is very psychedelic, fun, funky. Some of my favorites include Secret Enchanted Broccoli Forest, if we remember that one.
0: I do. From their that's from their first EP,
1: yeah.
0: I think, or their second
1: Deep
0: EP.
1: Deep Cut.
0: Yeah, Deep Cut.
1: Yeah. Peace Blossom Boogie.
0: Classic.
1: Funky, I Like It.
0: Yeah.
1: There's a lot of good ones.
0: Peace Blossom Boogie was, that was their debut album that they released on none other than Flightless Records. I remember I bought the

0: I apologize for the technical difficulties. It seems that the technology in the studio right now is feeling much like we are.
1: Yes.
0: Which is tired.
1: Yes.
0: And a bit upset at the World Cup result. But it's okay. We soldier on with Ondas Dumas.

0: Hi, I'm Meredith Welch from Thursday's Drive, and I love 2SER because I love music, art, and friends.
1: 2SER acknowledges the custodians of the Gadigal and Darug lands from which we broadcast.

0: Body Type with Sick Bag. I highly recommend you watch the music video for that song. It's a beautiful watch. Just watch it. I'm not going to explain anymore. But they've got a new album coming out. Tally is the name. Comes out next month or this month. Which month? I'm not sure. It's just...
1: July.
0: Say again?
1: It's almost July.
0: It is almost July. Yeah. And just many of the details that I had here, I just have not been... Just has not all been there. We did get a text on the text line. Yes, we did. I'm still fuming over that ref today, man. Love your show. We were dudded. Paul the Hotspur hippie. Yeah, Paul.
1: Love that.
0: I think we're all feeling much the same. And that's why I've not quite been on it this morning. Just that ref. You didn't think it could get any worse than Ashley Klein at Origin level. Now we've got whatever the ref's name today against the US. It's bad enough that we lost. It's worse that we lost against the US.
1: Yep.
0: And just what the visions of some of those American fans.
1: And the sign, Vegemite Free Zone.
0: Oh, my God. Not funny, mate. Just be a bit smarter.
1: Yeah.
0: They've got no, Katie, as they say, they've got no crack.
1: They have no crack.
0: There's zero crack coming from a US crowd. I mean, you saw the block of Socceroos fans at one end of the pitch, and we unfortunately didn't get to score. But if we did,
1: they
0: incredible crack.
1: Wild.
0: Yeah, they would have gone wild, and someone would have gone, be like, what? Oh, yeah, we scored a goal. Amazing stuff. Yay. More importantly, music. That's why we're here. Newfangled is the name of this show. My name's Josh. That's Katie. And Sick Bag, once again, is that name of that Body Type song. We had one before that as well. What was it? Oh, it was New
1: Genea,
0: because of course we had a bunch of mix-ups on the buttons, on the thing.
1: It's okay. We were supporting our country
0: this morning.
1: It's okay.
0: Yeah. We did see Body Type a few weeks ago at Waipe Power Station.
1: Yes.
0: Beautiful.
1: It was great.
0: Yep.
1: You introduced me to them. I'd never been to Waipe Power Station. We went as part of the Biennale,
0: yep.
1: The music program.
0: Mm-hmm.
1: And wow, what a venue.
0: Yeah,
1: such
0: stunning.
1: A cool venue for live music. I was really, really impressed. And I walked in actually having never listened to Body Type, so kind of no expectations, and was pretty blown away. Just some really great local music.
0: Yeah, they're so fun. I also have to shout out the solo career of one of the members of the band as well. She put out one of my favorite albums of last year. It's called Interior Delirium. And she is also, I'm completely forgetting her name. The actual, like, solo career is the alter ego, for lack of a better term. But solo career does all of their artwork. Like, it's all a self-produced project. And it's one of the, like, you look at many of the bands in the Inner West music scene and, like, above the Inner West music scene, just all around Australia. Some people are just so talented. It's so admirable and slightly infuriating, but more admirable.
1: Yeah.
0: But maybe a little bit more infuriating.
1: We're pretty lucky.
0: We are lucky. We're also lucky to listen to Power Plant, a great UK and Ukrainian garage rock and black metal band who put out one of my favorite albums from earlier in the year. It's called Bridge of Sacrifice. It is I would say a hilarious listen. Power Plant have in their past been, once again, a garage rock band, but there's apparently a genre called dungeon synth. Apparently there's enough music out there to call it a genre. And they are a great exponent of that. As you'll hear in some of their other songs, not the one I'm going to play. It is a garage rock. It's like a growler. You'll hear it when I play it. Enough chat from us, Katie. What do you think?
1: I reckon. Let's roll it.
0: Yeah, it's called Florida. Not sure why, but there's a new video for it as well, and it is hilarious, much like the new Body Type song. So give it a listen. It's funny. Bridge of Sacrifice, Power Plant, Florida, Newfangled, 2SER, Josh, Katie, Yippee, Socceroos, Go, Team... screw the ref.

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0: Ella Stiles right here with one from her new album. New EP, I should say. Raspberry. There's two S's on it. Local singer-songwriter and producer. And I played this one because there was a particularly intense two songs that I love, but they're intense. And you might get a bit of ear fatigue if you're constantly listening to songs at that level of energy and growl. We were trying to have a growl off during the song to see who could sing most like the front man of Power Plant.
1: But sorry, it's staying off air.
0: Yeah, I keep forgetting to turn your mic on. I keep forgetting to do a whole bunch of things this morning on Newfangled because I'm so tired. As are you.
1: Yes.
0: Why is that? Tell us.
1: Because we watched the Socceroos this morning.
0: Yes, we did. Yep. In Darling Harbour with many other Aussie faithful. We cheered them on. They did us proud. The ref didn't do us any favours. In fact, he cramped up at the end. Perhaps the biggest favour he did is that he added a couple minutes of added time. But, I mean, in the end, it's still the same net amount of time that the ball's in play. So I guess that counts for nil.
1: He added some comedic relief.
0: He did.
1: He boosted morale. Like, really, I feel like that last few minutes.
0: Yeah, but I feel like the game was over by that point.
1: Yeah, but we had a little chuckle.
0: That's we did. It was pretty funny. I think the crowd, that was probably the biggest reaction that the crowd had was to the cramping ref. But that's okay. Hey, we cheer them on when they play Paraguay. Not sure when that is, but it's soon.
1: I think next weekend.
0: Yep, next weekend. Hopefully at an opportune time of day as well. But anyway, we digress, because music is the topic of the hour right now. Once again, Ella Stiles' Beautiful Thing was the name of that song. We had one from Power Plant, and we also had one from, in the middle there, a new one from Modern Woman. Amazing new album from them. That song was called Dashboard Mary. I got onto them, as I do with many artists, when you're just kind of scrolling through social media and someone recommends a band or a record label you like puts out a good-looking album. And I think she did an interview, the front woman of Modern Woman, and she said the first record that she ever bought was Distill by the White Stripes. And the White Stripes were a seminal band in my taste-making era, whatever you want to call it. Love a bit of White Stripes. Love a bit of Jack White. He also has a new album on the way. I'm not playing the new song because there's just too many songs to play, but it's on its way. It was announced in a very low-key way. The song is called Dollar Bill, to my recollection. But I think we're going to try and ride the show out with some relatively easygoing songs because we're feeling like we need that. And we think that you, the 2SER listener, needs that. Hannah Stretton, that's a name you might be familiar with. She is a Melbourne-based singer-songwriter, but she's also spent some time in the UK. So she's kind of been touring around Australia as of late, but you'll kind of catch her all over the world. She's one of those artists who have gone international. But she's got two new songs out. They're in the anticipation of a new album. I was first introduced to Hannah Stretton by none other than Dream State host Jasmine Williams, who was a big fan of her debut. So thank you, Jasmine, for the good you do here on 2SER 107.3. And I'm sure if you tune into Dream State this time tomorrow, you might hear one of these Hannah Stretton songs. It's quite lo-fi folk, so just sit back and immerse yourself in the beautiful ambience of Hannah Stretton, right here on 2SER.

Hi, I'm Mai Kitana, founder of Hush Club and local artist. 2SER is the spotlight that shines on the dreams and futures of artists just like me. 2SER, never stop shining.

0: Dear listener, it's Rick Saunders from the Sunday Evening Show Heavy Demo here. My love for 2SER is twofold. Firstly, as a staunch supporter of Australian songwriting, 2SER's independent curation, fueled by volunteers, supports the country's capability to continue to write songs. And secondly, in today's world, independent news, analysis, voices and stories are more important than ever. We love 2SER.
1: Thank you, Rick Saunders. That is correct. All that is correct. And I would like to acknowledge that at points in this show, I've accidentally started playing a certain song and then I faded out. No, I'm not going to try and say any more about that. Other than that, the fact that I've done it, and I did it twice by accident during that that little cart, but it's okay. 9:50 is the time. Only 10 more minutes here, which I'm okay with because I might have a little nap when I get home because I am tired, as are many people, as are the two other people that are here with me in this studio right now. But we don't have too much more time for songs, which are the most important thing. And I've got a request here from producer Kiara. It's called Weird. It's by Reggie Pearl from a little Bandcamp release that came out early this year. Would you call it an album? Would you call it an EP? It doesn't matter what you call it. It's got songs and we're playing them. Weird is the name of this one. It's by Reggie Pearl. It's probably the second last song you'll hear this morning on Newfangled. But stay tuned.

You're tuned into Newfangled on 2SER 107.3. My name's Josh. We're getting towards the very end of the show. 9:54 is the time. You've got Andrew Popel next on Final Draft. Stay tuned. Stay tuned all day. We've got good stuff. It's 2SER. Of course we've got good stuff. This is Newfangled, new music show. But in honour of Danny Chifley, he always ends his shows with a bit of an old one. And that's what I'm going to do now. I'm going to make full use of the breadth of my taste-making license that I have here on 2SER. And I'm going to play Touch and Go by The Cars. Absolute classic. Tune in next week. We'll be less tired. It'll be good stuff.

0: Hello and welcome. You are tuned in to Final Draft, a half hour of books, writing and literary culture coming to you from the studios of 2SER in Sydney and across Australia on the Community Radio Network. I'm your host, Andrew Popel. It's my great pleasure every single week to sit down with incredible Australian authors. We discuss their new works, their influences, their impacts, the way that they craft the stories that we love so very much. Today, I'm joined on the show with Katherine Johnson. Her new novel is Every Wild Soul. As we start, I am going to acknowledge that here at Final Draft, we record on the lands of the Darug and Gunungurra people. I pay my respects to the traditional owners. I acknowledge their ongoing connection to their lands, acknowledging that it is unceded land. And, well, I'm going to talk about Every Wild Soul in a sec. I'm really excited. This is a fantastic book. But I also just want to shout out how great is it knowing that 2SER has... We're looking into the future. We have an incredible future. We are all awaiting details about what that's going to look like. But if you haven't already, head over to love2ser.com. There is still time. You can tell us a little bit about yourself, what you love about the station, what you'd like to see on 2SER. We are committed to bringing you incredible radio. And look, we'd love to hear from you about it. Today on the show, Katherine Johnson is joining me. Katherine has joined me a few times in the past, and I love having her back on. Every Wild Soul was the inaugural winner of the Australian Fiction Prize, which is a prize for an unpublished manuscript. Every Wild Soul is out in the world today, and this is an incredible environmental novel set on Maria Island off the coast of Tasmania and exploring the world of rewilding, but also the world of, well, what it must be like to grow up in an incredible place like this. I cannot wait. Katherine is going to be joining us today. We are going to be discussing Every Wild Soul. It's all coming up. Stay tuned. Final Draft, books, writing, and literary culture.
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0: 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I'm your host, Andrew Popel. Welcoming back to the show, Katherine Johnson. Katherine's the author of five novels, including Matryoshka and Paris Savages. Her latest novel, Every Wild Soul, is the inaugural winner of the Australian Fiction Prize, and she is joining us. Well, she's discussing Every Wild Soul today. Katherine, welcome. It's so great to see you again.